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0: Ohio State University files a motion to dismiss dozens of sex abuse lawsuits.
3: Hundreds of former Ohio State University students were said to have been abused decades ago by former school doctor Richard Strauss. The university now filing a motion to have dozens of remaining claims of former students who are suing the school thrown out, saying the alleged abuse happened before Congress passed a 1986 law allowing states and educational institutions to be sued in federal court over sex abuse. Ohio State has publicly apologized, saying it so far settled with 317 survivors for more than $61 million. Strauss died by suicide in 2005. Jeff Manasso, Fox News.
0: Memphis Grizzlies forward Brandon Clark has died. He was 29. Neither the team nor Clark's agency, Priority Sports, immediately provided any details on the circumstances of his death. In a statement, the Grizzlies said they're heartbroken by the tragic loss, calling him an outstanding teammate and even better person whose impact on the organization and the greater Memphis community will not be forgotten. A hearing in Florida as the Tiger Woods DUI case works its way through the courts.
4: At a Martin County court hearing in Stuart, Florida Tuesday, Judge Darren Steele ruled that prescription medical records for 15-time major golf champion Tiger Woods must be turned over to prosecutors, who will try to prove that Woods was under the influence when he clipped his Range Rover into a landscaping truck March 27th on Jupiter Island, Florida, before Woods' vehicle rolled over. Tiger Woods' attorney, Douglas Duncan, argued for privacy of these records. Both sides agreed to a protective order to keep the sensitive information from being made public. After the accident, Woods was found to have two hydrocodone painkillers in his pocket. He has pleaded not guilty to charges and requested a jury trial. Jared Max, Fox News.
0: Wall Street, the Dow gained 56, the Nasdaq off 185. I'm Lee Silasara. This is Fox News.
5: 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Bernie Madoff was arrested at his luxury Manhattan penthouse. For decades, Madoff sold lies. 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
6: 930 WFMD SkyScan forecast for Frederick and surrounding counties. Through the evening, increasing clouds with a low of 55. And Wednesday, good likelihood of showers, with thunderstorms also possible. Later in the afternoon, increasing cloudiness with a high near 74. Wednesday night, showers, maybe a thunderstorm before midnight. Low 50, mostly sunny on Wednesday. 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
8: 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It is kind of funny, the question, but then it's not funny at all, the situation. Is it open or closed? Now, again, my gas prices.

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13: It appears as though Cash Patel isn't done with Chris Van Hollen. I guess he posted something now, which is actually an expense report, something about how much he was paid out by something or other. He searched it on LexisNexis. I guess you can go and find out the expense reports of people who are members of Congress. And then he has a picture of that next to the bar where Van Hollen, I guess, goes and drinks. Sam, is this going to be a thing now? Is this going to be drama?
14: Oh, it's a thing. I mean, he fact-checked it. You know what I mean?
13: He did. He posted a fact-check that says, yeah, this is what the guy, I guess he has a $7,000 bar tab. And then, of course, he flew on the government dime to go down and go see the criminal in El Salvador, who's now back here, the Maryland dad, the Maryland father, the good American, you know, the good Maryland guy. Van Hollen, I mean, just must be an unbelievably dumb guy to go there. How do you go there knowing that you're like a guy who drinks a lot? I'm not really sure how he did that. Well, maybe he was thinking something I wasn't thinking. But Kash Patel does a knock-up job of making him look as stupid as he clearly is. That is Sam. That's Polo. I'm Joe. Go check out Dr. Ben Carson. JoePags.com/YouTube. The entire thing is worth watching. Keep it here.
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22: Just getting underway tonight's NBA playoff game. Minnesota at San Antonio. The second round series tied at 2 games apiece. Victor Wembanyama, the Spurs, is starting after getting kicked out in the second quarter Sunday. De'Aaron Fox of the Spurs is starting despite a sore ankle. And Dylan Harper of the Spurs is available despite a knee injury. Detroit, tied 2 games apiece, will host Cleveland on Wednesday. The Grizzlies' Brandon Clark died at age 29 in his L.A. home. And former player Jason Collins died of brain cancer at age 47. 3 WNBA games tonight, just starting Atlanta at Dallas. 2 playoff games in the NHL. Later, it'll be Anaheim at Vegas. Right now, end of 1 at Montreal. Canadians lead 1-0 over the Buffalo Sabres. To baseball, the Yankees are still up 6-0 in the 6th at Baltimore. And a home run for Kyle Schwarber. Phillies up 2-0 at Boston in the 6th.
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23: A state visit to China. I'm Lisa Lacerra, Fox News. President Trump on his way to Beijing, where he's expected to speak to President Xi Jinping about the conflict in Iran.
24: The president is doubling down that he doesn't need anyone's help, not even China's, to strike a deal with Iran. However, the administration is making the point that China gets a lot of its oil via the Strait of Hormuz, so Xi should want to influence Iran, pressure Iran to come to a deal. Aside from Iran, President also says he's going to bring up Taiwan with Xi. The small island is the largest chip maker in the world, and a Chinese invasion or a blockade could be devastating to the global economy.
23: Fox's Aisha Hosni in Beijing. Iran has executed a man it accuses of spying on behalf of the CIA and Israel's intelligence agency Mossad.
25: Iran's judiciary announced on Monday that Erfan Shakarzadeh was hanged for collaborating with the U.S. intelligence service and the Mossad spy service. The Iranians provided no evidence to support the claim, but said the 29-year-old worked in scientific organizations active in the satellite field.
23: Fox's Trey Inks in Tel Aviv. Fireworks between Pentagon leaders and lawmakers at hearings that were supposed to be about the Pentagon's budget.
26: Secretary Hegseth and Joint Chiefs Chairman General Dan Kane were pressed on the Iran war's real cost. The Pentagon's comptroller said the war cost is now $29 billion, $4 billion more than 2 weeks ago.
23: Fox's Jennifer Griffin in Washington, and lawmakers wanted to know why the U.S. military has not been able to open the Strait of Hormuz. A French woman infected in the Hanta virus outbreak on a cruise ship is critically ill, and a doctor at a Paris hospital that's treating her says she's being treated with an artificial lung. 3 people on the cruise died, 11 are infected with 9 confirmed cases.

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2: The state of Maryland reaches a settlement with the owners of the ship that collided with and collapsed the Key Bridge in Baltimore.
3: Maryland Attorney General Anthony Brown announced the $2.25 billion settlement with the owners of the Dolly, resolving claims as it relates to the bridge collapse itself filed by the state's transportation department and entities representing the environment and the Baltimore port. Attorney General Brown said the collapse in March 2024 caused damage on a scale the state has never seen. Brown also made it clear in his statement that the state's pursuit of justice is not over. Legal claims announced prior to the settlement against the ship's operating company and an employee is continuing. Grinnell Scott, Fox News.
2: This is federal prosecutors have charged Synergy Marine, the operator of the ship. A key employee is also charged. President Trump won't have to pay an $83 million defamation award to advice columnist E. Jean Carroll for now. The Second U.S. Circuit Court of Appeals agreed to a request that the payment be delayed until the U.S. Supreme Court gets a chance to review the case or reject an appeal. The sailboat linked to a missing American mom is now in the possession of U.S. authorities.
4: The U.S. Coast Guard has seized the boat owned by the husband of the woman who vanished in the Bahamas after allegedly falling overboard in rough waters near Elbow Key off the Abacos. Brian Hooker saying his wife Lynette Hooker fell out of a dinghy April 4th as the couple motored back to their sailboat, the Soulmate. Local authorities arrested Hooker in connection with her disappearance April 8th, but released him 5 days later without charges. He's now reportedly back in the U.S. The Coast Guard is asking the public for help identifying a sailboat it says may have been moored next to the Soulmate the night Lynette disappeared.
2: Fox's Lillian Wu. I'm Lisa Lacera. This is Fox News.
5: I'm Michelle Polino.
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5: In theaters, Mortal Kombat 2. The fan favorite champions, now joined by Johnny Cage himself, are pitted against one another in the ultimate no-holds-barred gory battle. Billie Eilish, Hit Me Hard and Soft, the tour, brings an innovative new concert experience to the big screen from one of the most celebrated and successful artists of her generation. The Sheep Detectives is a witty new breed of mystery. Hugh Jackman stars as George, a shepherd who reads detective novels to his beloved sheep. But when a mysterious incident disrupts life on the farm, the sheep realize they must become the detectives.
7: Hello, my lovelies.
5: Streaming on Netflix, Remarkably Bright Creatures stars Sally Field as a widow who works at a local aquarium, who finds joy again when she forms an unlikely bond with a giant Pacific octopus and a wayward young man who comes to town in search of family. That's Fox on Film on Fox News.
8: 930 WFMD SkyScan forecast for Frederick and surrounding counties. Through the evening, increasing clouds with a low of 55. And Wednesday, good likelihood of showers with thunderstorms also possible. Later in the afternoon, increasing cloudiness with a high near 74. Wednesday night, showers, maybe a thunderstorm before midnight. Low 50, mostly sunny on Wednesday. 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
1: Our big show today, we're getting you an Iran war update. I'll get you updated before the president heads to China for what could be an unbelievable couple of days where we could see the end of the Ukraine war, maybe the end of the Iran war, maybe a total reset of global trade. Who knows? Could be a historic moment. That's all later in the week. We get some big ones to start. We've got a Chinese spy who became the mayor of a local town really close to where we're sitting today. But I'll start with what's going on with the Supreme Court. And we saw some, I think, pretty strong decisions, but the Supreme Court decision on the Voting Rights Act kind of watering it down.

0: down. At least that's what Democrats think. But I think interpreting it in an accurate way, the Louisiana versus Calais decision, which was decided just a few days ago, and the Supreme Court striking down some redistricting attempts in Louisiana that would have created two additional majority black districts out of six. The court ruled there was unconstitutional racial gerrymandering under the Equal Protection Clause of the 14th Amendment. And Justice Alito supplied the opinion. He actually seemed to indicate he wished the decision could have gone further, but there were probably some of those moderate Republicans, I'm looking at you, Barrett and Roberts, were probably squirrely taking it to an even further level, which we could get to at a bigger, deeper dive show. But basically, the suggestion that Louisiana was not required to draw seats along racial lines seems pretty straightforward in a country that says you're supposed to have equal protection under the law. And this has the left heads absolutely exploding. As per usual, their analysis of the law, of the legal system, is that if it doesn't fit with their exact political narrative and doesn't advantage them politically, then it must be false, it must be untrue, it must be the sort of thing that must be thrown out. And they're implying that we've actually reduced equal protection, I believe, as does the 6-3 majority in the Supreme Court, enhanced equal protection because we're not allowing for districts to be drawn specifically along racial lines. And also, it restores what I value just about as much as anything in this country, the individual, the American individual, and the idea that you feel like you can prescribe a voting position, a political party to a person based on their race is fundamentally un-American from my vantage point, and is something that we need to run away from very quickly. And the Supreme Court is trying to do that, and I think they're doing an effective job at this. But it very much the implications coming from the establishment media, from the left-wing legal apparatus, and the commentariat on the MS Nows and the CNNs of the world is that if you don't vote for Democrats, you ain't black, to quote a recent president, Joe Biden. Guys, you might want to grab that cut. It's if you don't vote for, if you're not with me, you ain't black. That might be one to keep around as a drop. But basically suggesting that if black people are not voting Democrat, then we cannot give them the full weight of their vote. That's where the Democrats are at. And all of this is just deeply, deeply racist. And so what does the left always do? They always accuse us of what their weak points are. Their weakness is that they only can move blocks of voters. They can't inspire individuals. That's why, as I was talking about on yesterday's show, so much of the California, so much of what's going on in Los Angeles, the reason why that we're seeing a very hot campaign from Spencer Pratt, but I don't necessarily predict he's going to win, is because the left is so effective at moving blocks. And they're going to move a block of voters via the unions, who are very organized, to support Karen Bass, the horrific mayor, which I believe is an act of racism, because why else would you support someone who is so incompetent unless it's just to elevate her based on her skin tone? Tell me where I'm wrong. Tell me where I'm wrong. I'll try not to bump the mic too much today. But we've already done it twice in the first 4 minutes. Maybe I'm excited to be here. The whole point of the Equal Protection Clause is to get rid of government policies based on race. The Democrats are insisting if we do not have government policies that are based on race, then they must be thrown out from the Supreme Court. This is, of course, something that is not about race. It's not about advancing black people. It's not about advancing freedom and equal protection. What it is about is advancing Democrats, because thanks to this ruling, as well as the Virginia Supreme Court ruling, which will get appealed to higher courts, and it will continue to get struck down, because as I've noted on the show over and over again, that was a terrible ruling to begin with. It was a terrible bill. It was a blatantly illegal bill. All this is going to do is lead to more net seats for Republicans, which could give us a better and better shot to hold on to the House and Senate come the midterm elections. All this is very inspiring, and it's an exciting thing, and it's something that's really positive. And it's a good place to start today. But I also wanted to share with you how the left is reacting, because the quotes we're getting are pretty spicy. This is one from Mara Gay, who is a author, and she shows up on MS Now. And she said that this was actually white supremacy, the way the maps are getting redrawn. Let's play cut 13.
1: Swiftness with which these southern legislatures moved, these Republicans moved, to eliminate black political power. It's clear that the Republicans see black political power as a democratizing force, which it is. They understand that. And this is a way to consolidate power. And it's also a way to express white supremacy.
0: I don't understand. I mean, think of all the black Americans from Tim Scott, who is a Republican elected senator from the South. And then think about folks like my good friend Ken Blackwell. Think about Byron Donalds, who's probably going to be the next elected black governor from the South, a Republican. Do all these people think that they're black political power? I'll ask my friend Larry later. Like, if he thinks that this is actually a way to stop black political power. No, it's to stop Democrats from being able to mobilize blocks of voters in a way that optimizes their ability to win seats, not with good ideas, not with good candidates, but by simply drawing maps along racial lines. So that's what we're fighting against, and it seems pretty straightforward to me, but they always take it to this next level. It's always you're either a fascist or you're a racist. All they've got is name-calling because their ideas and their people are so unappealing. It continued on CNN. Let's play Bakari Sellers, cut one.
2: Truly what America is all about, I think.
3: If somebody fell asleep in 1896 and woke up today in 2026, they would simply say the only difference is now Negroes have a TV show and we wear nice suits. They swapped out Klan hoods for Brooks Brothers suits. And that is the problem. I mean, Plessy v. Ferguson was 7-1 and it gave birth to 50 years of Jim Crow. What we have with this court right now, what we're seeing, is watching people who have fought and died and bled so that we would have access to the ballot box, so that we would have access to our voices being heard in Congress, being ripped away.
0: How is their access to the ballot box getting ripped away? There's not any evidence that's supplied for these things. He just announces that now. Did he say that Klan hoods are now Brooks Brothers suits? I mean, there's no one at the door at the Brooks Brothers saying that a brother can't go into Brooks Brothers. Come on, guys. It's right in the name. It's Brothers. Unbelievable. And by the way, he is adding the Afro. I don't think he's always had the Afro. He's adding that in because that's what they're doing now. They got this Justin Pearson character, I think's in Tennessee, who he's another guy who comes from a really nice, well-off background, and he's doing the big Afro now. And it's all of it. I welcome it. First of all, it's great content for these shows, and it's all regressive. It's all retrograde. We burned out on this stuff a long time ago. We elected a black president twice in this country. We even elected him the second time when he didn't deserve it. So the first time I kind of understood it. It's, I didn't vote for him, that's for sure. But the second time, he was doing a terrible job, and we kept putting him back in. So then we elected a black woman as vice president. See, how long are we going to hang on to this thing? How long are we going to do this? That everything is just, we're just a deeply racist country. It's just such a bummer. All it is about undermining America's core culture in the sense that our belief in ourselves, in God we trust, e pluribus unum, liberty, as Dennis Prager talks about on the coin. That's what they're trying to undermine that. They don't want of many one. They want us divided. And so we can be moved like blocks for Democrats. And remember this, what the Democrats do is they move blocks of voters on behalf of the white socialist billionaire class that runs that party. That's what it is. Super wealthy people who all they love is Marxism, and a lot of them are white. And they're manipulating a lot of these black people, particularly those who are on TV, who act like, by the way, how would you say it's like a slavery, whatever it is, when you get to just give your opinion on cable all day and get paid a lot for it? It's so absurd. We need to mock these people. We need to laugh at them. It's absurd what they're saying. It's fun, though. All right. If you're watching what's happening in Iran right now, you already know this isn't another headline. It's a potential turning point. 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
8: We're increasing the income limits that people can apply for the senior tax credit.
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8: We've got the votes to pass that. 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
16: Wayne Black.
0: You're not with me. You ain't black. The Joe Biden says. And do we believe him? Joe Biden's got a close friend, James Clyburn, and he's suggesting that... the Democrats are going to take matters in their own hands with regard to the court just because they don't like their decisions. I thought we believed in an independent judiciary. Barack Obama was talking about that this week. Let's play cut four, please, gentlemen.
16: I never thought I would see the day that the United States Supreme Court would be so openly partisan with what it's been doing. And I really believe if you look at all of these decisions and you look at the history of the country, I think that Justice Roberts is going to take his place alongside some other infamous justices like Taney, who gave us the Dred Scott decision.
0: It's amazing. Justice Roberts, who has been a disappointment, I think, to a lot of conservatives and is a fairly moderate guy, he's the racist one. And yet I saw no backlash for this clip that we've kept around for me, and I appreciate it. Cut one, please, gentlemen. This is the real cut one.
2: Truly what America is all about, I think about the civil rights and voting rights movement and how Black Americans really created democracy in
17: this
2: country.
17: Right. That's exactly right.
2: How they literally made something from nothing. It is just beyond me.
0: I mean, the Greeks would like a word. I mean, the stuff came from Greece. Developed in Rome, France even. They like the French, right? The Democrats? And then our founding fathers, of course, we can't give them any credit at all. Like, they get none because they were billionaire, essentially billionaire, the richest men in the country, white males. So they must have been wrong. Oh, man. It's so racist. It's obviously racist. We all know this, right? So this is the state of play with these people. Because remember, if we say anything that hurts their political party, hurts their political power, then it's illegitimate. That's the whole implication. Is it anything we stand for is illegitimate whenever we disagree with them? I caught this clip of Jim Comey, I think it was yesterday or the day before, on MS Now. I thought it was really interesting from one of the top lawfare guys, period, who truly took advantage of the lawfare superstructure to try to not only inflame the Russia collusion hoax, but then tried to use his power as FBI director to try to get a criminal inquiry into President Trump, as documented in my New York Times bestselling book, Breaking the Law. Let's play cut six, please.
18: I think it's just Donald Trump continuing to move through people until he finds those who will literally do whatever he says. Maybe he's found that with Mr. Blanchard. Maybe not. Maybe his standards will be too high, as apparently Pam Bondi's were, which is a bit of a shock.
19: Just saying something.
18: Yeah, and so she's apparently headed for some important private sector job we haven't heard about yet. That may be Mr. Blanchard's future, or maybe not. I don't know. But Donald Trump has a bottomless desire to gain revenge against those who've criticized him. And I'm not going to stop criticizing him because I think that's required if you care about America.
0: So, gaining revenge. So, what on earth would Donald Trump want revenge for? Does anyone ask that question? The fact that you guys tried to put him in jail and jail his family, and you guys raided his wife's underwear drawer without warning him as a former president. And you've created, I think, a climate where people will do anything, including commit murder, to try to get this guy out of power. And you were a part of it. So, let's just ask that question. Now, do we want a vengeful president? Probably not. But overall, you got to understand it as a human being. When people take America's entire judicial system, as the Democrats did, and try to use it to weaponize it against him and his family, so they can't have a bank account. Barron and Melania got debanked last year. They got kicked off a bank. Stuff's still going on. And it's only going to get worse if, forget about when he's out of office, if he loses the midterms. The Republicans lose the midterm, it's only going to get worse. Very noteworthy and disturbing. All right, let me start giving an Iran war update. The Trump is playing with, I think, a little more aggressive rhetoric, and I think it's a noteworthy thing because when you come back from the break, I'm going to break down some economic numbers as well. But let's play cut 11, please, gentlemen.
20: And likewise with Iran. I mean, yeah, we've wiped out their Navy, wiped out their Air Force. It's just a question of time. We don't have to rush anything. We have a blockade, which gives them no money, allows them no money. And we just can't let, you know, it's a very simple thing. Somebody said about policy, we cannot let them have a nuclear weapon because they'd use it. And if that goes off, you want to see a travesty. That would be unbelievable. So we can't let them have a nuclear weapon. And we won't. Yeah, we won't.
0: That's from the Sid and Friends in the Morning Show in WABC in New York. And when we come back from the break, we got some core inflation numbers out this morning. And as I predicted on yesterday's show, they're very bad. I mentioned this on the show. You guys might recall, daily listeners, people catch up on the Marlo podcast. I said we are in for some really bad numbers next time we get inflation data. They're here. It's not good. And the longer this war drags on, the more inflation we're going to see. And the more inflation we're going to see, the more people are going to get disillusioned with the MAGA movement. So though I think Trump is righteous here, I think making sure that we get the rest of the nuclear dust, whatever it's called, is essential. But overall, there is a ticking clock. We've got to move quickly. I think the president knows this, but he's not saying it. I understand that. But we do have to move quickly to wrap this thing up, hopefully this week. But really aggressive conversation now coming from the president. We'll be right back with so much more.
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22: Montgomery County Police are investigating a deadly single vehicle crash that happened Saturday morning in Bethesda. Officers and Montgomery County Fire and Rescue crews were called to the 7100 block of Glenbrook Road shortly after 12 a.m. Investigators say a Toyota Venza was traveling along Glenbrook Road when the driver lost control for reasons still under investigation. The SUV left the roadway and struck both a utility pole and a tree. The adult male driver was pronounced dead at the scene. An adult passenger was rushed to a nearby hospital in critical condition. The department's collision reconstruction unit continues to investigate the fatal accident. Frederick County Public Schools is facing a major reduction in federal Title I funding, with officials saying the district will lose about $4.5 million next school year. According to the Frederick News Post, the cuts impact schools that serve larger numbers of low-income students and could affect staffing, student support programs, and academic services. School leaders say the reduction is tied to updated federal census data used to determine poverty levels and funding eligibility. FCPS officials argue the numbers do not accurately reflect the current needs of Frederick County families. The Board of Education is now reviewing possible ways to offset the loss as district leaders continue budget discussions ahead of the next school year. For more on local stories, go to our website at WFMD.com. Now you can text your news and traffic tips into the station at 301-694-9363. Diana Gibson, WFMD News.
23: Fox News, I'm Tom Rigotti. Lawmakers on congressional committees asking for a price tag on the cost of the Iran war from Pentagon leaders in a defense budget hearing. Fox's Jennifer Griffin reports.
24: Secretary Hegseth and Joint Chiefs Chairman General Dan Kane were pressed on the Iran war's real cost. The Pentagon's comptroller said the war cost is now $29 billion, $4 billion more than 2 weeks ago.
23: Democrats' hopes of rearranging congressional districts may have hit a speed bump in Virginia. Fox's Chad Perman explains.
25: There are questions if Democrats committed a fatal error in Virginia. Democrats even mulled swapping out members of the Virginia Supreme Court for justices who would rule in their favor.
23: Virginia Supreme Court invalidated a voter referendum that would have left the Commonwealth with just one Republican district. Democrats have petitioned the U.S. Supreme Court to overturn the state Supreme Court ruling. 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
1: with Lauren Green.
3: 1 year ago, Cardinal Robert Prevost was elected Pope Leo XIV as the first American to ever become the Bishop of Rome. In the first official biography of the Pope, author Elise Allen says Leo has a special message to American Catholics.
4: Building friendship, building community, remembering that in spite of our differences, we can be friends and we can treat each other as human beings. You know, I think that's his big message.
3: And it's a message that has been tested and making headlines in the last few weeks as the Pope and President Trump sparred over disagreements about the war in Iran. Allen was the first journalist to have a lengthy interview with Pope Leo after his election, and she says Leo has a quiet strength that may surprise people, but one that can take on the world leaders. He was well prepared to stand his ground even against the President of the United States.
4: I think Leo, you know, was not entirely surprised by that, but he also said very clearly he is not trying to attack anybody if with what he says. He's trying to preach the gospel, and I think he sincerely means that.
3: For Fox on Faith, Lauren Green, Fox News.
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0: today that he's only interested in getting on with governing the United Kingdom. But dozens of Labour Party lawmakers want Starmer to quit. The PM and his party are increasingly unpopular thanks to a perceived failure to fix Britain's problems. Last week, they lost a huge number of council officials in local elections. One low-level minister has already resigned today. Members of the cabinet, some of whom may want to be prime minister themselves, are being closely watched for their next moves. In London, Jonathan Savage, Fox News.
1: A judge in New Jersey refuses to dismiss the case against a man accused of killing a hockey star and his brother while driving drunk.
2: Sean Higgins' attorneys argue the grand jury was presented with inaccurate evidence about his blood alcohol level when he drove into Johnny and Matthew Gaudreau riding their bikes in Oldmans Township, New Jersey in August of 2024, 0.087% above the legal limit. They say the blood was mishandled and clotting, and that the test subsequently used on plasma, not whole blood, should have been converted down to 0.075, below the legal limit. Prosecutors say the chemist did the calculation and Higgins was legally impaired. The judge says this can all be presented as evidence for a jury to decide and denies the request to dismiss aggravated manslaughter and reckless vehicular homicide charges. No trial date's been set. There's another hearing next month. Chris Foster, Fox News.
1: Instructure, the parent company of the online learning system Canvas, has reached a deal with hackers to delete data stolen in a cyber attack. The hacking group Shiny Hunters had threatened to leak data from nearly 9,000 schools and 275 million individuals. The company says it received digital confirmation that the data was destroyed, but admitted it's not sure if it was erased. I'm Lee Silasera. This is Fox News.
3: This is Fox on Justice. The nation's capital seeing a sharp decrease in crime over the past year after President Trump deployed the National Guard and as the country gets ready to celebrate its 250th birthday. Here are the numbers. A 52% drop in homicide, robbery down 23%, and a 56% decrease in motor vehicle theft. Officials say one area of concern, a spate of brawls in the city known as teen takeovers. Trump's U.S. attorney in D.C., Jeanine Pirro, said many teens need to be treated like adults.
4: The problem is that they don't believe that these young people need to be treated as criminals. They are committing adult crimes.
3: The decrease in crime follows a nationwide trend since President Trump returned to office. The murder rate is now the lowest since 1900. President Trump says the reduction in crime is largely thanks to his border policies. Lucas Tomlinson, Fox News.
5: 930 WFMD SkyScan forecast for Frederick and surrounding counties. Through the evening, increasing clouds with a low of 55. And Wednesday, good likelihood of showers with thunderstorms also possible. Later in the afternoon, increasing cloudiness with a high near 74. Wednesday night, showers, maybe a thunderstorm before midnight. Low 50, mostly sunny on Wednesday. 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

0: civilization and delivering common sense for the American people. Ladies and gentlemen, here's Scott Jennings.
1: The New York Times prints a blood libel against Israel. And today, live on this show, we have the Israeli ambassador to the United States, Yekiel Leiter, here to address what can only be described as insanely irresponsible allegations. Meanwhile, President Trump is off to China, and we have two U.S. senators joining the show today to discuss that and other news. Ricketts and Cassidy will be along later. And there's a case of suicidal empathy in New York City, and it leads to a man's death in the subway. Today is Tuesday, May the 12th. I'm Scott Jennings, reporting for Salem, and we are broadcasting from the Big Apple today. On this day, 1903, Teddy Roosevelt's trip to San Francisco is recorded on film, one of the earliest, most significant instances of a sitting president being filmed. Now, McKinley was actually filmed first, but Teddy, he used film to substantially document his time in office. As for today's news, well, I think today is one giant IQ test for America. We're going to see who can pass it on today's show. Let's talk about first redistricting and the Voting Rights Act case from the Supreme Court that has set off a round of congressional map drawing in the southern United States. The hysterics and

0: last month. It was expected to increase, but the annual pace was even hotter than anticipated. The consumer price index rose 0.6% from March to April, up 0.4% for core CPI, excluding food and energy. The CPI for the year ending in April rose 3.8%, up 2.8% for core CPI on an annual basis. Both annual readings were higher than forecast. The Iran conflict pushed prices higher, especially for gasoline, jet fuel, and diesel fuel. The April CPI report was skewed because of a technical change made because some data was not collected during last year's government shutdown. Janico Solda, Fox News.
1: A man is pled guilty to a vehicle break-in in Atlanta that police say resulted in the theft of unreleased music by Beyonce. Kelvin Evans appeared in Fulton County Superior Court to answer to charges of entering an automobile and criminal trespass. He was sentenced to 2 years in prison. I'm Lisa Lacera. This is Fox News.
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3: With 6 months until voters pick their congressional representative, we've been tracking the national mood, and our Fox News poll finds a close race for the House. A year ago, Democrats were favored by 7 percentage points. Now, it's a 5-point edge within the margin of sampling error. If the election were today, 52% of voters say they'd back the Democratic candidate in their district, 47% the Republican. That difference comes from greater enthusiasm on the left. By an 8-point margin, more Democrats than Republicans say they feel extremely motivated to vote this year. It's important to remember, while a lead on the generic House ballot question reflects a national preference, House seats are decided district by district. So a party's advantage in the polls doesn't directly translate into winning seats, especially these days with so few competitive districts. I'm Dana Blanton. That's your Poll Parade.
4: The 930 WFMD Skyscan forecast for Frederick and surrounding counties. Through the evening, increasing clouds with a low of 55. And Wednesday, good likelihood of showers with thunderstorms also possible. Later in the afternoon, increasing cloudiness with a high near 74. Wednesday night, showers, maybe a thunderstorm before midnight. Low 50, mostly sunny on Wednesday. 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

0: 74. Wednesday night showers, maybe a thunderstorm before midnight. Low 50, mostly sunny on Wednesday. 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

0: Welcome back to the Ramsey Show in the Fair Winds Credit Union Studio. I'm Dave Ramsey. Jade Washall, Ramsey personality, number one best-selling author, is my co-host today. Carla is in Pensacola. Hi, Carla. How are you?
1: Hi, Dave. I'm good. How are you?
0: Better than I deserve. What's up?
1: So, my husband and I, we had a catastrophic life-changing event November of last year. I was diagnosed with stage 4 bladder cancer.
0: Whoa.
1: And, yeah, it's been a humbling experience, to say the least. We own our own business. I thank the Lord that we had a savings, personally and business-wise. But we have since lost everything. Everything has... Well, I say lost everything. All of our money is gone. So we're starting from ground zero again.
0: How are you doing?
1: I'm doing better. Also, with the blessing from God, I just got my latest PET scan, and the cancer is diminishing.
2: Oh, good.
1: So we are on the right track.
0: Amen. That's what's important.
1: Yeah.
0: Money comes and goes, but you gotta
1: right?
0: Take that. Wow. So you didn't have health insurance?
1: No, unfortunately, I did not.
0: Why?
1: Neither one of us had health insurance because we were young in our minds and naive and just pretty healthy. Neither one of us ever get sick.
2: How old are you?
1: And then I'm 53.
0: So what did these bills amount to?
1: Oh, they amounted to well over $100,000, but...
0: And how much did you have in savings?
1: We had about $100,000 combined, personal and business.
0: And okay. That's and the bills were about $100,000, so you cleaned out your cash, but you haven't lost the business.
1: No, that is correct.
2: How are you continuing to pay for your medical care at this point?
1: Right now, I have, because I cannot work, I have been approved for disability.
2: Okay.
1: I will get my first paycheck from disability June 3rd.
2: And how much is that?
1: And that will be $1,900 is what I've been approved for a month.
2: And in the meantime, I mean, I go back to my first question, which is how are you paying for your care?
1: I'm on Medicaid now as well.
2: Okay.
0: Good.
1: Right. We purchased in January a health care policy, mm-hmm. but that was costing us over almost $1,000 a month. Then in the midst of that, in February, I got approved. But then, of course, the system didn't kick in until March. And so, yeah, here we are.
0: Okay. So with you fighting cancer and you have a $1,900 a month income, you've cleaned out your savings, and your husband's running the business, I assume. What is he making?
1: He is just now returning back to work.
0: What is the business?
1: We anticipate the business is truck driving.
0: Okay. All right. And so his income's going to come back now?
1: Partially, because he still has to come back to me every week for my chemo treatment.
2: And what will he be making part-time?
1: He will be making approximately $1,000 a week is what we're hoping for him to be able to bring home.
0: Okay, so now we got $6,000 a month to work with, mm-hmm. and this is devastating. I'm so sorry you've been through this. So what I want to give you permission to do is to live on $6,000 a month, making sure that your health treatments continue.
1: Mm-hmm. Okay.
0: Until
1: Can
0: you
1: I
0: get
1: throw
0: this beat.
1: Loop in?
0: Yeah, when you get this beat. Then you go back to work, he goes back to work, and we get our income back up. And then we rebuild with that.

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2: A Hagerstown man is facing multiple sex offenses after police say he assaulted three special needs children while working as a substitute school bus attendant. Hagerstown police say detectives began their investigation last Wednesday after receiving a report from the Washington County Department of Social Services. Surveillance video from inside of the bus allegedly showed 71-year-old Michael Sowers assaulting three students between the ages of 5 and 9 on May the 5th. Two victims were boys, one was a girl. Sowers was arrested Friday morning at his Hagerstown home. Investigators say additional victims may exist as they continue reviewing bus surveillance footage and routes. For more, go to WFMD.com. A deadly rollover crash shut down several lanes of northbound 270 Saturday morning in Montgomery County. Emergency crews were called to the area near Montrose Road around 9:15 a.m. after reports of a serious collision involving entrapment and traumatic injuries. Fire and rescue crews said responders arrived to find a vehicle overturned on a guardrail with debris spread across the highway. The victim was found in cardiac arrest and was later pronounced dead at the scene. Concrete and other roadway debris also forced lane closures, causing major traffic delays as crews worked to clear the area and investigate the crash. For more local stories, go to our website at WFMD.com. 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I'm Diana Gibson, Mid-Maryland's News Radio Center, 930 WFMD.
3: News. I'm Ted Lindner. Lawmakers on congressional committees asking for a price tag on the cost of the Iran war from Pentagon leaders in a defense budget hearing. Fox's Jennifer Griffin with more.
4: Secretary Hegseth and Joint Chiefs Chairman General Dan Kane were pressed on the Iran war's real cost. The Pentagon's comptroller said the war cost is now $29 billion, $4 billion more than 2 weeks ago.
3: And primary night on Tuesday, Shelley Capito has won the Republican nomination for U.S. Senate in West Virginia, and Carol Miller wins the Republican nomination for U.S. House in West Virginia's 1st Congressional District. In Nebraska, Pete Ricketts won the Republican nomination for Senate. Cindy Burmag got the Democratic nomination. Jim Pillen wins Republican nomination for governor in Nebraska, while Lynn Walls wins the Democrat nomination for governor. 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
5: The 930 WFMD sky scan forecast for Frederick and surrounding counties. Through the evening, increasing clouds with a low of 55, and Wednesday, good likelihood of showers with thunderstorms also possible. Later in the afternoon, increasing cloudiness with a high near 74. Wednesday night, showers, maybe a thunderstorm before midnight. Low 50, mostly sunny on Wednesday. 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
0: Are you worried about being able to afford a home? 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And they'll make your home a blessing, or buying a home, not a burden, and be a blessing, because you'll be dealing with reality, not internet mythology. See, if there is a reason for you to be worried about something, I will tell you. I believe in it. I'll tell you bad news. I don't mind. But I'm also not going to allow the hope stealers out there to steal your hope falsely. 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
8: That's right.
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8: All righty. Today's question comes from Paul in Ohio. He says, I'm debt-free and almost have my emergency fund in place. Once that's done, I want to upgrade my vehicle and I'll pay cash. How do I handle a dealer that I know will be pushing financing, even just for a short time, so they can get a better profit margin? I'm determined to walk in with cash and take it home the same day. I love this question, and I think it's great. You're going in there, you're paying with cash. And I think the first thing is, you've already decided that you're paying with cash, so there's no way you're getting into financing. So you've already drawn that line in the sand. And I'll tell you, for me, I think the best way to handle it is, I've done it the wrong way before, but I don't tell them that I'm paying in cash until we've negotiated the price. Because once, if you walk in and say, oh, I've got cash and this is all I've got, I got $30,000 and nothing more, they kind of lose interest in the deal in many ways, especially if you've made it very clear that you're not financing, because they don't, you're right, they're not making as much, because financing, there's a kickback, there's add-ons that they get, they earn more off people who finance the car. So I wait and I say, let's just talk price and let's get the price to where we both agree and where I agree. And then I can let loose, hey, and by the way, I'm paying cash. And they usually don't like that very much. And they're going to try to push for you. You know, even if you just finance this much, you could pay it off next month. They're going to do all those things. And you're going to say, no, thank you. And then they're going to act like they need 10 people to approve your check. And they don't. And it's just a lot of rigmarole that you just have to say, this is the way they're going to act, but this is the way I'm going to act. And like I said, before you even tell them that you're, you know, paying cash, that's the time where I'm trying to negotiate. Okay, can you take the document fee off? Hey, can you, I don't want the extended warranty. I'm telling them everything up front. We're locked down on the fee. And then I slide the cash over and it's done and done. Dave, what do you think?
0: That will work. There's nothing wrong with that plan at all. The more expensive the used car, the closer I would stick to that strategy.
8: Mm-hmm.
0: If you're buying a $5,000 or a $10,000 used car, they're not making a lot on the financing.
8: Yeah.
0: And I would just say, you know, I have $9,000 and you have you're asking 12 and here's 9. And if you want to take that, I'm leaving with the car. If you don't, I'm leaving with my cash. Do you want the car or do you want these Benjamins? I mean, it's that simple, right?
8: Put it close enough for them to smell them.
0: Smell it, right? It's right there. Open the briefcase and go, do you want this? You know, I'm kidding. But not much, you know. And so that's a cheaper car, right? Now, if you're buying a brand new car that's not a specialty vehicle, it's a standard model. Mm-hmm. If you work it carefully, you can buy those for usually $500 over invoice. And just go in and say, I'm looking at that car. Will you sell it to me at $500 over invoice? Just leave it at that. And they will show you the invoice.
8: Yeah.
0: Now, after that, the reason they will do that is, or sometimes they'll sell it to you at invoice, because they get manufacturer rebates that they put in their pocket, okay, in that process. And then I just go, I'm going to wire you the money.
8: And that's that on that.
0: Yeah.
8: Yep.
0: Now, if you're buying something that is there's a shortage on that vehicle. It's more of a specialty high-end vehicle of some kind. They may be marking up above MSRP on that. Like the Raptor that I drive, that Raptor R, you know, that thing, they only get a handful of those and they often sell for more than sticker.
8: Right. Because there's more demand.
0: Because they get two per dealership or something. They can easily get that. But that's an expensive specialty rare vehicle. Very unusual deal. So there's a lot of different ways to approach this. But, yeah, if you nail it down on invoice, you get the exact same treatment you're doing, and you go, and no, we're not. I don't need them. I don't need the ceramic coating bullcrap. I don't need all the bullcrap. Man, they can shovel. A car dealership can shovel more bull than anybody I've ever seen in my life. And I got a lot of good friends that are car dealers, and they laugh at me, and we joke when we're hanging out together. Ramsey, you're the bane of my existence. But, you know, because nobody will lease a car because of you. And
8: yeah.
0: I'm like, that's because I'm doing my job better than you're doing yours.
8: Oh.
0: So there you go.
8: Shots fired.
0: Jay is with me, with us in Los Angeles. Hi, Jay. How are you?
9: Good. How's it going?
0: Better than we deserve. How can we help?
9: So the reason for my call is I am self-employed. I'm a contractor, and I make decent money. I've only been doing this for going on 2 years now, but I've been in this line of work for a long time, so we've picked up work pretty quickly. But I'm having trouble getting my wife on the same page. I would like to eventually buy a house and pay off debt, but we've been arguing a lot lately.
0: What are you arguing about?
9: As money comes in, she has all these ideas of what she wants to spend on. And sometimes for the sake of not fighting, I'll kind of let it go.
8: Ideas like what?
0: You mean she wants to buy food?
9: Well, she'll
0: How
9: buy
0: dare her.
9: Food like, well, she eats out for every meal.
8: Okay.
9: And then, we have, our house looks like an Amazon warehouse.
8: Oh.
9: It's like tons
8: just
9: and tons of
8: on
9: stuff.
8: Things, stuff.
9: Yeah. And then, I mean, it's like friends' birthday parties, friends' kids' birthday parties. Let's get them this. Let's get them that. It's my mom's friend's, graduation.
8: How long
9: I don't
8: have you
9: know,
8: been married?
9: Just like anything. 2 years as of last week.
0: About the time you went in business and started making money.
9: Yeah.
0: Mm. Mm-hmm. What does she do?
9: She's a stay-at-home mom. Mm. We have two kids together.
0: Yeah, okay. All right.
8: And what are you bringing in from the contractor deal?
0: What's your net profit that you pay taxes on in a year?
9: So last year, net profit was about 187. This year, gross, I'm on track to make about 450. But we don't have anything. I made $30,000 gross in the last 2 weeks. I took home about 16, and we're down to about 2,000.
0: Okay. All right. Well, I mean, obviously you have a marriage problem. You don't have a financial problem. And so the two of you need to sit down together and say, honey, I can't live like this. You're killing me. We're going to have to get on the same page. We're not in Congress. We can't spend like we are. And we're going to have to get on the same page. And yes, you need to buy some things, but I am unwilling to make $400,000 a year and be broke. I'm not going to live like this. And so if we can't sit down here at the kitchen table and work that out like two adults, then we're going to have to sit down with a good marriage counselor.

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1: G-Diffuser systems check. 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
0: Besides updated graphics, a new online battle mode has been added, allowing friends and foes alike to dogfight across space. There's also an innovative use of the Nintendo camera. Your character avatar can mimic your face movements, specifically your mouth, eyebrows, and blinks. Nintendo shared a bit of the prologue involving the father of our hero, Fox. James McCloud is now presumed dead after a battle with a traitor and a revenge-driven enemy. Star Fox is expected to be released on June 25th. Anna Eliopoulos, Fox News.
2: The 930 WFMD Skyscan forecast for Frederick and surrounding counties. Through the evening, increasing clouds with a low of 55. And Wednesday, good likelihood of showers, with thunderstorms also possible. Later in the afternoon, increasing cloudiness with a high near 74. Wednesday night, showers, maybe a thunderstorm before midnight. Low 50, mostly sunny on Wednesday. 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
5: Montgomery County Police are investigating a deadly single vehicle crash that happened Saturday morning in Bethesda. Officers and Montgomery County Fire and Rescue crews were called to the 7100 block of Glenbrook Road shortly after 12 a.m. Investigators say a Toyota Venza was traveling along Glenbrook Road when the driver lost control for reasons still under investigation. The SUV left the roadway and struck both a utility pole and a tree. The adult male driver was pronounced dead at the scene. An adult passenger was rushed to a nearby hospital in critical condition. The department's collision reconstruction unit continues to investigate the fatal accident. Frederick County Public Schools is facing a major reduction in federal Title I funding, with officials saying the district will lose about $4.5 million next school year. According to the Frederick News Post, the cuts impact schools that serve larger numbers of low-income students and could affect staffing, student support programs, and academic services. School leaders say the reduction is tied to updated federal census data used to determine poverty levels and funding eligibility. FCPS officials argue the numbers do not accurately reflect the current needs of Frederick County families. The Board of Education is now reviewing possible ways to offset the loss as district leaders continue budget discussions ahead of the next school year. For more on local stories, go to our website at WFMD.com. Now you can text your news and traffic tips into the station at 301-694-9363. Diana Gibson, WFMD News.
6: Fox News, I'm Chris DeMeo. President Trump is on his way to China, where he'll meet with President Xi Jinping. The conflict in Iran is expected to come up, and DHS Secretary Mark Wayne Mullen says there are a few things he wants to see.
7: It's possible with the pressure that China is putting on, we hopefully can get good agricultural deals moving forward and be able to have a robust economy between both.
6: Secretary Mullen appearing on Fox's The Story with Martha McCallum. Criminal charges filed over a crash in the 2024 collapse of the Francis Scott Key Bridge in Maryland that killed six people and caused severe damage to the bridge.
8: Technical Superintendent Radhakrishnan Karthik Nair, an Indian national, was also indicted, charged with conspiracy, obstructing an agency proceeding, and making false statements.
6: That's Fox's Mike Emanuel reporting. 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
9: The 930 WFMD Skyscan forecast for Frederick and surrounding counties. Through the evening, increasing clouds with a low of 55. And Wednesday, good likelihood of showers, with thunderstorms also possible. Later in the afternoon, increasing cloudiness with a high near 74. Wednesday night, showers, maybe a thunderstorm before midnight. Low 50, mostly sunny on Wednesday. 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
6: The San Antonio Spurs lead their NBA playoff second round series 3-2 after beating Minnesota 126-97. Victor Wembanyama with 27 points, 17 rebounds. The game was tied in the third quarter. Game 6 is Friday at Minnesota. Daryl Morey is out as 76ers team president. In the WNBA expansion, Portland won its first game 98-96 over New York on a putback at the buzzer. In the NHL playoffs late game, Vegas won in overtime against Anaheim 3-2. To go up 3-2 in the series. And in another second rounder, Buffalo even things at 2 games apiece, winning at Montreal 3-2. In late night baseball, the Giants handed the rival Dodgers a fourth straight loss 6-2. Milwaukee won its fifth straight, beating San Diego 6-4. In 10 innings, Tampa Bay a 7-6 winner at the Toronto Blue Jays.
7: China's President Xi Jinping, he says he'll ask for his cooperation to reopen the Strait of Hormuz.
8: He did say he's going to have a long talk with him about it, noting, though, that China is the largest buyer of Iranian crude oil.
9: We've had no problem, and he's been a friend of mine. He's been somebody that we get along with.
8: Trump says the ceasefire with Iran is on life support. Democrats say Americans are already paying the price. Tariffs, AI, and rare earth minerals used in chips are also expected to come up, while American farmers hit by higher diesel fuel prices want China to buy 25 more million metric tons of soybeans.
7: Fox's Aisha Hosni in Beijing. Tensions, meantime, remain high between the U.S. and Iran after President Trump rejected Iran's response to the U.S. peace proposal.
10: Secretary of War Pete Hegseth on Capitol Hill told lawmakers the United States has a plan if escalation with Iran is necessary. The Middle East is bracing for the possibility that the region returns to war in the days ahead. The Speaker of Iran's parliament, Mohammad Khalibaf, posted to X saying our armed forces are ready to deliver a well-deserved response to any aggression. Mistaken strategy and mistaken decisions will always lead to mistaken results. The whole world has already figured this out. We are prepared for all options. They will be surprised. The threatening language comes after President Trump rejected the Iranian response to the U.S. peace proposal, calling it a piece of garbage.
7: That's Fox's Trey Yingst in Tel Aviv. Denver airport workers missed a security breach by a man who scaled an 8-foot perimeter fence and crossed a runway where he was hit and killed by a plane with 231 people on board. The 41-year-old man, identified as Michael Mott, entered the airport and crossed the runway as a Frontier Airlines plane attempted to take off. 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
7: Another former passenger from the Dutch-flagged cruise ship, the MV Hundius, has tested positive for hantavirus.
14: The Spanish citizen was evacuated from the cruise ship at the center of the outbreak on Sunday. All 13 Spanish nationals on board are now quarantining at a military hospital in Madrid. The number of people infected with the potentially deadly virus is now 11, with three deaths. The World Health Organization says there are no signs of a larger outbreak. It's thought the disease was brought on board by a Dutch couple who'd been birdwatching in Argentina and came into contact with infected rat droppings. Jonathan Savage, Fox News.
7: Military leaders facing questions over the cost of the Iran war at a budget hearing on Tuesday.
15: Secretary Pete Hegseth pushed back on characterizations that ammunition is being depleted in Iran, but says the Pentagon is trying to ramp up weapons production.
16: We know exactly what we have. We have plenty of what we need. And the reason we're accelerating a lot of this is because the department's been static in how it does this kind of business.
15: Pentagon's comptroller told a Senate panel the latest estimate for the cost of the Iran war is $29 billion, a figure mostly covering munitions and repairing equipment. But that estimate does not include repairing or rebuilding U.S. bases damaged in the region by Iranian attacks. At the White House, Jared Halpern, Fox News.
7: Austin, Texas will pay $35 million to three men and the family of a fourth who were wrongly accused of the 1991 rape and murder of four teenage girls at a yogurt shop. Robert Springsteen, Michael Scott, Forrest Welburn, and Maurice Pierce all insisted that they were innocent. They were finally declared innocent by a judge in February after investigators determined that the crime was committed by a suspect who died in 1999. New DNA science analyzed in 2025 freed the innocent men. I'm Chris DeMeo. This is Fox News.
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17: Some phrases sound odd until you learn their historic origin. Put a sock in it, a blunt way to tell someone to stop talking, actually comes from the early days of recorded sound. Back in the early 1900s, before volume knobs were standard, gramophones blasted music through

0: 930 WFMD SkyScan forecast for Frederick and surrounding counties. Through the evening, increasing clouds with a low of 55. And Wednesday, good likelihood of showers with thunderstorms also possible. Later in the afternoon, increasing cloudiness with a high near 74. Wednesday night, showers, maybe a thunderstorm before midnight. Low 50, mostly sunny on Wednesday. 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
7: A Hagerstown man is facing multiple sex offenses after police say he assaulted three special needs children while working as a substitute school bus attendant. Hagerstown police say detectives began their investigation last Wednesday after receiving a report from the Washington County Department of Social Services. Surveillance video from inside of the bus allegedly showed 71-year-old Michael Sowers assaulting three students between the ages of 5 and 9 on May the 5th. Two victims were boys, one was a girl. Sowers was arrested Friday morning at his Hagerstown home. Investigators say additional victims may exist as they continue reviewing bus surveillance footage and routes. For more, get at WFMD.com. A deadly rollover crash shut down several lanes of northbound 270 Saturday morning in Montgomery County. Emergency crews were called to the area near Montrose Road around 9:15 a.m. after reports of a serious collision involving entrapment and traumatic injuries. Fire and rescue crews said responders arrived to find a vehicle overturned on a guardrail with debris spread across the highway. The victim was found in cardiac arrest and was later pronounced dead at the scene. Concrete and other roadway debris also forced lane closures, causing major traffic delays as crews worked to clear the area and investigate the crash. For more local stories, go to our website at WFMD.com. 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I'm Diana Gibson, Mid-Maryland's News Radio Center, 930 WFMD.
8: Fox News, I'm Ted Linder. More criminal charges filed over a crash that caused the 2024 collapse of the Francis Scott Key Bridge in Maryland that resulted in six deaths and destroyed the bridge.
9: Technical Superintendent Radhakrishnan Karthik Nair, an Indian national, was also indicted, charged with conspiracy, obstructing an agency proceeding, and making false statements.
8: That's Fox's Mike Emanuel. And President Trump on his way to China, where he'll meet with leader Xi Jinping. The president says he'll ask for his cooperation to reopen the Strait of Hormuz. Fox's Aisha Hosni.
10: He did say he's going to have a long talk with him about it, noting, though, that China is the largest buyer of Iranian crude oil.
11: We've had no problem, and he's been a friend of mine. He's been somebody that we get along with.
10: Trump says the ceasefire with Iran is on life support.
8: Tariff discussions will also be on the agenda. 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
12: The 930 WFMD Skyscan forecast for Frederick and surrounding counties. Through the evening, increasing clouds with a low of 55. And Wednesday, good likelihood of showers with thunderstorms also possible. Later in the afternoon, increasing cloudiness with a high near 74. Wednesday night, showers, maybe a thunderstorm before midnight. Low 50, mostly sunny on Wednesday. 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
3: The president on his way to China. I'm Ted Lindner, Fox News. President Trump on the way over to meet with Chinese President Xi Jinping to discuss future deals between the two countries. This comes as America and Iran are in an ongoing war with no sign of an upcoming peace deal. President Trump speaking to reporters outside the White House before leaving for China on Tuesday, saying again that Iran wants to make a deal.
4: Their military is gone. It's wiped out. And we're only going to make a good deal. And we'll see what happens. But I believe that one way or the other, it's going to be very good for the American people. And I think actually very good for the Iranian people.
3: The president says any peace deal will not include a nuclear weapon for Iran. President Trump heading to Beijing for a 2-day summit with the president of China. And it comes as China is looking to expand its global influence. Fox Business Network's Lydia Hu explains how this could be a problem for American farmers.
5: Foreign ownership of American farmland is growing. That's why it's a problem. Nearly 46 million acres of American farmland are owned by foreigners. China's share, they own almost 250,000 acres nationwide. That is less than 1% of all foreign-owned farmland, but it's the concentration of that ownership in just a handful of states and by a handful of companies. There are 5 companies that account for roughly 92% of Chinese-held farmland in the United States. That's outsized influence.
3: And the Panama Canal is also cause for concern after a Panamanian court ruled earlier this year that a Hong Kong-based firm can no longer operate both ends of the canal. U.S. officials say China is retaliating by detaining dozens of Panama flag ships since March. The canal handles more than 40% of U.S. container traffic worth roughly $270 billion in goods each year. 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
3: Tuesday night was primary night in a few states. Shelley Capito's won the Republican nomination for U.S. Senate in West Virginia. Carol Miller wins the Republican nomination for U.S. House in West Virginia's 1st Congressional District. In Nebraska, Pete Ricketts won the Republican nomination for Senate. Cindy Burbank won the Democrat nomination. For governor in Nebraska, Jim Pillen won the Republican nomination, while Lynn Walls won the Democrat nomination for governor. President Trump defending his economic policies as a new report shows surging inflation last month. Fox's Jared Halpern with the details.
13: The consumer price index jumped 3.8% in April, the largest increase in 3 years, outpacing wage gains. President Trump says the inflation is short term, tied to the Iran war.
14: Now, with all of this, inflation is much lower than it was under Biden. Biden had the highest inflation in the history of our country. Inflation is nothing by comparison.
13: The president says increases in gas prices and dips in the economy are worth the cost of preventing Iran from getting a nuclear weapon. At the White House, Jared Halpern, Fox News.
3: Potentially dark times at Hershey Park in Pennsylvania, Fox's Tom Rigotti explains.
15: 200 unionized maintenance workers may go on strike. Workers at the Pennsylvania Park, the Hotel Hershey, and the Giant Center rejected what Hershey Entertainment and Resorts describes as its last, best, and final contract offer after months of negotiations. The stalemate sets the stage for a union vote authorizing a 3-day strike this week that could impact operations just days ahead of the scheduled start of their summer season. However, park officials say they're still on track to open daily on May 21st. Tom Rigotti, Fox News.
3: And sexual violence was systematic, widespread, and integral to the Hamas-led October 7th attacks and their aftermath, that according to a report by an Israeli nonprofit. It detailed a 2-year investigation. I'm Ted Lindner. This is Fox News.
6: Democracy 2026.
16: With the California governor's race in disarray, Democrat Tom Steyer is doubling down on this pledge.
17: I'm very straightforward about this. ICE should be abolished.
16: The billionaire climate activist vowing that, if elected, he will ban racial profiling for immigration arrests, hold ICE leadership accountable for violence, and prosecute and imprison ICE agents, fund a special unit to enforce the anti-ICE agenda, and, quote, bring those detained and kidnapped by ICE back home. Republican frontrunner Steve Hilton reacting on Fox.
18: This is basically an extension of the Biden open borders policy agenda on the, at the home front, internally.
16: Steyer also taking heat for advocating for the closure of all private prisons and detention centers, some that now house illegal immigrants, when he once invested $90 million in such facilities. He now calls that a mistake, but his opponents are calling him a hypocrite. Claudia Cowan, Fox News.

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3: We're increasing the income limits that people can apply for the senior tax credit.
4: But that's the, when you say that, but that's, it's on my list of that. That's not a done deal yet.
3: We've got the votes to pass that. It will pass.
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7: Montgomery County Police are investigating a deadly single-vehicle crash that happened Saturday morning in Bethesda. Officers and Montgomery County Fire and Rescue crews were called to the 7100 block of Glenbrook Road shortly after 12 a.m. Investigators say a Toyota Venza was traveling along Glenbrook Road when the driver lost control for reasons still under investigation. The SUV left the roadway and struck both a utility pole and a tree. The adult male driver was pronounced dead at the scene. An adult passenger was rushed to a nearby hospital in critical condition. The department's collision reconstruction unit continues to investigate the fatal accident. Frederick County Public Schools is facing a major reduction in federal Title I funding, with officials saying the district will lose about $4.5 million next school year. According to the Frederick News Post, the cuts impact schools that serve larger numbers of low-income students and could affect staffing, student support programs, and academic services. School leaders say the reduction is tied to updated federal census data used to determine poverty levels and funding eligibility. FCPS officials argue the numbers do not accurately reflect the current needs of Frederick County families. The Board of Education is now reviewing possible ways to offset the loss as district leaders continue budget discussions ahead of the next school year. For more on local stories, go to our website at WFMD.com. Now you can text your news and traffic tips into the station at 301-694-9363. Diana Gibson, WFMD News.
8: Fox News, I'm Chris DeMayo. President Trump is on his way to Beijing, where he'll meet with Chinese President Xi Jinping. He says he'll ask for cooperation to reopen the Strait of Hormuz, but there are plenty of other items on the agenda.
9: Tariffs, AI, and rare earth minerals used in chips are also expected to come up.
8: Fox's Aisha Hosni. Pentagon leaders sparring with lawmakers at a defense budget hearing Tuesday over the cost of the Iran war and the possibility of resuming trade through the Strait of Hormuz.
10: The Pentagon's comptroller said the war cost is now $29 billion, $4 billion more than 2 weeks ago. Lawmakers wanted to know why the U.S. military has not been able to open the Strait of Hormuz.
8: Fox's Jennifer Griffin. The Pentagon is seeking $1.5 trillion in its fiscal 2027 budget. Democrats concerned about the war's cost. 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
7: WFMD sky scan forecast for mid-Maryland. Partly cloudy skies today with showers and possible thunderstorms developing later this afternoon. Highs near 70. Tonight stays unsettled with more showers and thunderstorms and a low near 51. Thursday turns mostly sunny and breezy with highs near 64. Wind gust up to 21 miles an hour. 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
5: The San Antonio Spurs lead their NBA playoff second round series 3-2 after beating Minnesota 126-97. Victor Wembanyama with 27 points, 17 rebounds. The game was tied in the third quarter. Game 6 is Friday at Minnesota. Daryl Morey is out as 76ers team president. In the WNBA, expansion Portland won its first game 98-96 over New York on a putback at the buzzer. In the NHL playoffs late game, Vegas won in overtime against Anaheim 3-2 to go up 3-2 in the series. And in another second rounder, Buffalo even things at 2 games apiece, winning at Montreal 3-2. In late night baseball, the Giants handed the rival Dodgers a fourth straight loss 6-2. Milwaukee won its fifth straight, beating San Diego 6-4. In 10 innings, Tampa Bay a 7-6 winner at the Toronto Blue Jays.
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7: Overseas business. I'm Chris DeMeo, Fox News. President Trump is on his way to Beijing, where he'll meet with China's President Xi Jinping. He says he'll ask for Xi's cooperation to reopen the Strait of Hormuz.
8: He did say he's going to have a long talk with him about it, noting, though, that China is the largest buyer of Iranian crude oil.
9: We've had no problem, and he's been a friend of mine. He's been somebody that we get along with.
8: Trump says the ceasefire with Iran is on life support. Democrats say Americans are already paying the price. Tariffs, AI, and rare earth minerals used in chips are also expected to come up, while American farmers hit by higher diesel fuel prices want China to buy 25 more million metric tons of soybeans.
7: That's Fox's Aisha Hosni in Beijing. Tensions remain high with the U.S. and Iran after President Trump rejected Iran's response to the U.S. peace proposal.
10: Secretary of War Pete Hegseth on Capitol Hill told lawmakers the United States has a plan if escalation with Iran is necessary. The Middle East is bracing for the possibility that the region returns to war in the days ahead. The Speaker of Iran's parliament, Mohammad Khalibaf, posted to X saying our armed forces are ready to deliver a well-deserved response to any aggression. Mistaken strategy and mistaken decisions will always lead to mistaken results. The whole world has already figured this out. We are prepared for all options. They will be surprised. The threatening language comes after President Trump rejected the Iranian response to the U.S. peace proposal, calling it a piece of garbage.
7: Fox's Trey Yingst in Tel Aviv. A Denver airport worker has missed a security breach by a man who scaled an 8-foot perimeter fence and crossed the one runway where he was hit and killed by a plane. The 41-year-old, identified as Michael Mott, entered the airport and crossed the runway as a Frontier Airlines plane was about to take off. 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
7: Jets from Spirit Airlines' fleet are being repossessed after the company abruptly went out of business.
8: The artifacts of a bygone era. A bunch of bright yellow Airbus 320s flown to the airport by Captain Bob Allen of Nomadic Aviation Group.
13: We're contracted to pick them up at the airports that Spirit abandoned the airplanes at.
8: Allen hires pilots, some of whom worked for Spirit Airlines, but are now unemployed. The planes will be repainted and re-leased or sold to other airline companies, but the engines inside them, that's what's really valuable. Some planes will be bought just for that part alone, costing around $15 to $20 million, or about as much as the whole airplane.
7: Fox 10 Phoenix's Ashley Rodriguez. Military leaders peppered with questions over the cost of the Iran war at a budget hearing on Tuesday.
15: Secretary Pete Hegseth pushed back on characterizations that ammunition is being depleted in Iran, but says the Pentagon is trying to ramp up weapons production.
16: We know exactly what we have. We have plenty of what we need. And the reason we're accelerating a lot of this is because the department's been static in how it does this kind of business.
15: Pentagon's comptroller told a Senate panel the latest estimate for the cost of the Iran war is $29 billion, a figure mostly covering munitions and repairing equipment. But that estimate does not include repairing or rebuilding U.S. bases damaged in the region by Iranian attacks. At the White House, Jared Halpern, Fox News.
7: Austin, Texas will pay $35 million to three men and the family of a fourth who were wrongly accused of the 1991 rape and murder of four teenage girls at a yogurt shop. Robert Springsteen, Michael Scott, Forrest Wellborn, and Maurice Pierce all insisted that they were innocent. New DNA science analyzed in 2025 freed the three innocent men and pointed to another man, Robert Eugene Brashears, as the sole killer. I'm Chris DeMeo. This is Fox News.
17: I'm Michelle Polino. On Prime Video, Citadel Season 2 drops Priyanka Chopra Jonas and Richard Madden return as elite spies navigating a world of global espionage, hidden identities, and high-stakes betrayal. On Netflix Countdown, Rousey versus Carano, Uma Thurman narrates this training camp doc ahead of Ronda Rousey and Gina Carano's May 16th live fight.
18: He was a total package.
17: Also on the streamer, Worst Ex Ever is back for Season 2, a true crime docuseries covering real accounts of abuse and survival. What happens when love turns dangerous. On Tubi, Busted on Body Cam is a new true crime docuseries capturing real arrests and confrontations, all caught on police body cam footage. On Peacock, MIA, a new drama series that follows a young woman from the Florida Keys whose family's drug operation is destroyed in tragedy. Now she's hunting down every man responsible. That's Fox Tube on Fox News.
19: 30 WFMD sky scan forecast for mid-Maryland. Partly cloudy skies today with showers and possible thunderstorms developing later this afternoon, highs near 70. Tonight stays unsettled with more showers and thunderstorms and a low near 51. Thursday turns mostly sunny and breezy with highs near 64, wind gusts up to 21 miles an hour. 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WFMD meteorologist Diana Gibson.
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5: A Hagerstown man is facing multiple sex offenses after police say he assaulted three special needs children while working as a substitute school bus attendant. Hagerstown police say detectives began their investigation last Wednesday after receiving a report from the Washington County Department of Social Services. Surveillance video from inside of the bus allegedly showed 71-year-old Michael Sowers assaulting three students between the ages of 5 and 9. On May the 5th, two victims were boys, one was a girl. Sowers was arrested Friday morning at his Hagerstown home. Investigators say additional victims may exist as they continue reviewing bus surveillance footage and routes. For more, get to WFMD.com. A deadly rollover crash shut down several lanes of northbound 270 Saturday morning in Montgomery County. Emergency crews were called to the area near Montrose Road around 9:15 a.m. after reports of a serious collision involving entrapment and traumatic injuries. Fire and rescue crews said responders arrived to find a vehicle overturned on a guardrail with debris spread across the highway. The victim was found in cardiac arrest and was later pronounced dead at the scene. Concrete and other roadway debris also forced lane closures, causing major traffic delays as crews worked to clear the area and investigate the crash. For more local stories, go to our website at WFMD.com. 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I'm Diana Gibson, Mid-Maryland's News Radio Center, 930 WFMD.
6: Fox News, I'm Ted Lindner. President Trump on his way to China, where he'll meet with leader Xi Jinping. The president says he'll ask for his cooperation to reopen the Strait of Hormuz.
7: He did say he's going to have a long talk with him about it, noting, though, that China is the largest buyer of Iranian crude oil.
8: We've had no problem, and he's been a friend of mine. He's been somebody that we get along with.
7: Trump says the ceasefire with Iran is on life support.
6: Fox's Aisha Hosni and Shelley Capito had the backing of President Trump's won the Republican nomination for U.S. Senate in West Virginia. Democrats nominating Rachel Anderson. Carol Miller won the Republican nomination for U.S. House in West Virginia's 1st Congressional District. Vince George won on the Democrat side. In Nebraska, Pete Ricketts won the Republican nomination for Senate. Cindy Burbank won the Democrat nomination in the governor's race in Nebraska. Jim Pillen wins the Republican nomination, while Lynn Walls wins for the Democrats. 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
5: 930 WFMD sky scan forecast for Mid-Maryland. Partly cloudy skies today with showers and possible thunderstorms developing later this afternoon. Highs near 70. Tonight stays unsettled with more showers and thunderstorms and a low near 51. Thursday turns mostly sunny and breezy with highs near 64. Wind gust up to 21 miles an hour. 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WFMD meteorologist Diana Gibson.
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0: This is a Bloomberg Money Minute. Inflationary concerns and economic uncertainty continue to hang over companies all around the country. Sentiment among small business owners is at an almost one-year low, according to a survey from the National Federation of Independent Business. Those entrepreneurs who expect business conditions to improve declined for a fourth month. Inflation continues to be a challenge for Main Street. Checking on your money, tech stocks are slipping this morning, and that is weighing on the markets. Investors are worried that the rally we've seen lately has run too far. And Hims and Hers Health has been moving away from the copycat versions of weight loss medications that help fuel its growth. The telehealth company has recently made a strategic pivot to branded weight loss medications from Novo Nordisk and Eli Lilly. But that comes at a cost. Hims reported a quarterly loss and sales that missed Wall Street expectations. Shares are dropping in the early trade. Courtney Donahoe, Bloomberg Radio.
1: I'm too common sense that we actually should have people doing their jobs in county government. Why don't you utilize some of the assets you already have in Frederick County? Is that too much to ask?
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4: 930 WFMD sky scan forecast for mid-Maryland.
5: Partly cloudy skies today with showers and possible thunderstorms developing later this afternoon, highs near 70. Tonight stays unsettled with more showers and thunderstorms and a low near 51. Thursday turns mostly sunny and breezy with highs near 64, wind gusts up to 21 miles an hour.
4: 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WFMD meteorologist Diana Gibson.
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7: A meeting in China. I'm Ted Lindner, Fox News. President Trump on his way to Beijing to meet with the Chinese President Xi Jinping for a two-day summit to discuss future deals between the two countries. This comes as America and Iran are in an ongoing conflict, and there's no sign of an upcoming peace deal. The president speaking to reporters outside the White House on Tuesday before leaving for China, saying again that Iran wants to make a deal.
8: Their military is gone. It's wiped out. And we're only going to make a good deal. We'll see what happens, but I believe that one way or the other, it's going to be very good for the American people, and I think actually very good for the Iranian people.
7: The president stopping in Alaska before he made his way to Beijing, expected to arrive in a few hours. He says that any peace deal will not include a nuclear weapon for Iran. The two-day summit comes as China is looking to expand its global influence. Fox Business Network's Lydia Hu explains how this could be a problem for American farmers.
9: Foreign ownership of American farmland is growing. That's why it's a problem. Nearly 46 million acres of American farmland are owned by foreigners. China's share, they own almost 250,000 acres nationwide. That is less than 1% of all foreign-owned farmland, but it's the concentration of that ownership in just a handful of states and by a handful of companies. There are five companies that account for roughly 92% of Chinese-held farmland in the United States. That's outsized influence.
7: The Panama Canal, also a major issue after a Panamanian court ruled earlier this year that a Hong Kong-based firm can no longer operate both ends of the canal. U.S. officials say China is retaliating by detaining dozens of Panama-flagged ships since March. The canal handles more than 40% of U.S. container traffic, worth roughly $270 billion in goods each year. 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
7: Shelley Capito, who had the backing of President Trump, has won the Republican nomination for U.S. Senate in West Virginia, while Democrats nominated Rachel Anderson. Carol Miller won the Republican nomination for U.S. House in West Virginia's 1st Congressional District, while Vince George won the Democrat nomination on Tuesday night. In Nebraska, Pete Ricketts won the Republican nomination for Senate, while Cindy Burbank won the Democrat nomination. And in the governor's race in Nebraska, Jim Pillen wins the Republican nomination. The Democrats get Lynn Walz. Potentially dark times at Hershey Park in Pennsylvania. Fox's Tom Rigotti with more.
17: 200 unionized maintenance workers may go on strike. Workers at the Pennsylvania Park, the Hotel Hershey, and the Giant Center rejected what Hershey Entertainment and Resorts describes as its last, best, and final contract offer after months of negotiations. The stalemate sets the stage for a union vote authorizing a 3-day strike this week that could impact operations just days ahead of the scheduled start of their summer season. However, park officials say they're still on track to open daily on May 21st. Tom Rigotti, Fox News.
7: President Trump defending his economic policies, and a report shows surging inflation.
18: The consumer price index jumped 3.8% in April, the largest increase in 3 years, outpacing wage gains. President Trump says the inflation is short-term, tied to the Iran war.
19: Now, with all of this, inflation is much lower than it was under Biden. Biden had the highest inflation in the history of our country. Inflation is nothing by comparison.
18: The president says increases in gas prices and dips in the economy are worth the cost of preventing Iran from getting a nuclear weapon. At the White House, Jared Halpern, Fox News.
7: And a 40-year-old Missouri man charged with manufacturing explosives and distributing information linked to the New Orleans terror attack. Jordan Derrick also charged in connection with an apartment explosion in Missouri. The New Year's Eve 2025 New Orleans terrorist attack killed 14 people and injured nearly 60 others. I'm Ted Lindner. This is Fox News.
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5: Montgomery County Police are investigating a deadly single-vehicle crash that happened Saturday morning in Bethesda. Officers and Montgomery County Fire and Rescue crews were called to the 7100 block of Glenbrook Road shortly after 12 a.m. Investigators say a Toyota Venza was traveling along Glenbrook Road when the driver lost control for reasons still under investigation. The SUV left the roadway and struck both a utility pole and a tree. The adult male driver was pronounced dead at the scene. An adult passenger was rushed to a nearby hospital in critical condition. The department's collision reconstruction unit continues to investigate the fatal accident. Frederick County Public Schools is facing a major reduction in federal Title I funding, with officials saying the district will lose about $4.5 million next school year. According to the Frederick News Post, the cuts impact schools that serve larger numbers of low-income students and could affect staffing, student support programs, and academic services. School leaders say the reduction is tied to updated federal census data used to determine poverty levels and funding eligibility. FCPS officials argue the numbers do not accurately reflect the current needs of Frederick County families. The Board of Education is now reviewing possible ways to offset the loss as district leaders continue budget discussions ahead of the next school year. For more on local stories, go to our website at WFMD.com. Now you can text your news and traffic tips into the station at 301-694-9363. Diana Gibson, WFMD News.
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24: 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And this is the Fox News Rundown.
25: Wednesday, May 13th, 2026. I'm Dave Anthony. With no end in sight to the Iran conflict,

0: term thinking? Well, no, because what they're doing right now is very short term.
1: Trade. Certainly, there's a lot of tension, President Trump, and trade in a lot of countries, China specifically. We had huge tariffs on China at the beginning of his second term. Then they've negotiated those down. He's bringing with him, President Trump, nearly 20 CEOs, big names from American industry, including some financial leaders from Visa and MasterCard, Goldman Sachs. Apple CEO is going to be there. Elon Musk of Tesla and SpaceX are going to be there. Does that have leverage trying to work something out with China on trade?
0: No, as a matter of fact, it gives China leverage because China will use that against the United States. You know, China always says, well, we'll further open up our economy. And, you know, they'll try to get something from Trump on other issues for that. But we know that Xi Jinping has been closing the Chinese economy down. And especially since the middle of 2023, he's been making life extremely difficult for American and other foreign companies in China, especially with his amendments to the counter-espionage law, which essentially criminalized normal business practices. So I think the position of the United States should be to try to get American companies out of China to lessen their vulnerability to a hostile Chinese regime. And so I don't see this as in our interest at all.
1: I mentioned Tesla's CEO being on this Trump trip to China. Earlier this year, the president suggested on a trip to Detroit, he would welcome Chinese automakers to build factories here in the U.S. and manufacture their cars with American workers. That concerns some in the U.S. auto industry, especially in Michigan. And lawmakers from that state are co-sponsors of legislation with Republican and Democrat support to ban Chinese vehicles from entering the market.
0: It is a horrible idea. We know the Chinese regime has publicly called for the destruction of the United States. We know that they use every point of contact to subvert us. So we should be reducing China's points of contact with our society, not increasing them. So this is absolutely the wrong way to go.
1: What would be the harm of a Chinese vehicle here?
0: Well, Chinese EVs, for instance, which is what they're primarily selling these days, are rolling spy machines because they collect information and they send it back to Beijing. And so we do not need more Chinese espionage in our country. Plus, also, if these are automated drive cars, then, you know, China can, it wants to, can take a car and drive it off the cliff or into oncoming traffic. So, no, we should not be allowing China's EVs into our roads.
1: Taiwan has been an area of concern for ours for many years. The president of China, Xi Jinping, has said over and over he wants a reunification. People have feared that they might take Taiwan by force. Do you think that's a topic that they'll discuss this time around?
0: China always raises it. And by the way, it's unification, not reunification.
1: Okay.
0: Because the People's Republic has never exercised sovereignty over Taiwan. As a matter of fact, no Chinese regime has ever held indisputable sovereignty to Taiwan. Taiwan, people don't think they're Chinese. You know, you look at self-identification surveys. So this would be a hostile invasion, not a reunification of the country. And I hope President Trump continues American foreign policy to protect Taiwan, because it's not only in Taiwan's interest, it's in our interest as well. It's not just the fact that Taiwan Semiconductor Manufacturing Company, TSMC, makes 92% of the world's most sophisticated semiconductors. It's because Taiwan is seen as a test of American credibility. And it's also at a time when China is attacking democracies. We should not allow the Chinese to annex any democracy, especially one as important as Taiwan.
1: Do you think they would militarily do that? Do you think that's really a plan that they'll put into effect at some point?
0: Xi Jinping has made it clear that annexation of Taiwan is a test of his personal legitimacy. Right now, I don't think they can do it because Xi Jinping has decimated the top of the Chinese military with his relentless and intensifying purges. There are no operational officers at the top of the military, which China would need to coordinate something as difficult as an invasion of the main island of Taiwan. So, no, I don't think right now that they are in any condition to do that. They can threaten. They can have all these hostile and belligerent exercises around Taiwan. But I don't think that they can actually launch an invasion, at least at the present moment.
1: You mentioned Chinese spying and surveillance. We had the spy balloon a couple of years ago that was famously flying overhead. But there's also, you have the book Plan Red, China's Project to Destroy America, and you've talked a lot about China undermining us. We've had that with Russia in the 2016 election in the past, where social media our foreign adversaries are active trying to pit us against each other. How active is China at that right now?
0: China in 2020 was very active in the presidential election. It supported Joe Biden over Bernie Sanders in the Democratic Party primaries, and it supported Biden over Trump in the general election. And in 2024, we saw a change in China's election activities. They devoted most of their efforts towards state and local elections. They were pretty much out of the presidential election from what we can tell. But they're still very involved in our electoral process.
1: But what about in general with social media, not election oriented, but just in general, trying to get people riled up?
0: We saw that in TikTok. So, for instance, before the change in ownership, when you looked at the videos on Hamas, 96.5% of them, according to one study, supported the terrorist group. I mean, that was not organic. That was China using the algorithm, the curation algorithm, to propagate its narratives. We know that China did that, for instance, right after the Russian invasion of Ukraine, supporting Moscow's efforts. We know that TikTok has been used to promote illicit drug use in the United States. That relates to its fentanyl campaign against us. And we also know that they try to divide Americans. So they've been very successful at that.
1: China, competitor, enemy, adversary, what word do you like best?
0: Enemy, which is the only appropriate one, because China considers us to be an enemy. We know this because in May 2019, People's Daily, which is the most authoritative publication in China, carried a landmark editorial that declared a, quote, people's war on us. That's a phrase that has great resonance in Communist Party history. And if we needed any clarification, in March of 2023, PLA Daily, which is the main propaganda organ of the Chinese military, defined people's war as total war. They didn't really need to do that for themselves. They were doing that for us. So they've made it very clear that what they think of us. They consider us an enemy. We need to consider them an enemy as well.
1: Gordon Chang, who is senior fellow at the Gatestone Institute and author of many books on China, the latest Plan Red, China's Project to Destroy America. I know you'll be watching the summit closely. Thank you very much for being here.
0: Oh, thank you so much, Dave.
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2: 9:30 WFMD Sky Scan forecast for Mid-Maryland. Partly cloudy skies today with showers and possible thunderstorms developing later this afternoon, highs near 70. Tonight stays unsettled with more showers and thunderstorms and a low near 51. Thursday turns mostly sunny and breezy with highs near 64, wind gusts up to 21 miles an hour. 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WFMD meteorologist Diana Gibson.
11: WFMD traffic for Frederick and surrounding counties, a service of Frederick Air.
2: We're seeing delays as you're moving eastbound on 70 in Washington County. There's some road work taking place by 66, so you'll see a slowdown approaching 66 and going up South Mountain. 270 southbound, no issues from the Monocacy River, making your way in through Germantown and Gaithersburg. And then getting onto the outer loop of the Capitol Beltway towards Northern Virginia, it is steady. 194 southbound from Littlestown to 26. This report is a service of Frederick Air and Bryant. Whatever it takes to make you comfortable, Frederick Air, it's a good call.
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14: Good morning. It's Wednesday, May 13th. I'm Chris DeMayo, and this is the Fox News Rundown. President Trump is set to meet with Chinese President Xi Jinping in China. The president says he'll ask for his cooperation to reopen the Strait of Hormuz. We hear more from Fox's Aisha Hosni.
15: He did say he's going to have a long talk with him about it, noting, though, that China is the largest buyer of Iranian crude oil.
16: We've had no problem, and he's been a friend of mine. He's been somebody that we get along with.
15: Trump says the ceasefire with Iran is on life support.
14: Tariffs will also be discussed. He'll also talk about Taiwan and an $11 billion weapons package. King Charles will announce the British government's plans in a speech Parliament today, but questions remain over whether British Prime Minister Keir Starmer will survive to see them through. Fox's Jonathan Savage reports from London.
17: The state opening of Parliament is one of the big events of British politics, steeped in tradition, grandeur, and political theatre. King Charles, in full crown and robes, will read a speech outlining his government's agenda, but it's a government in chaos. Dozens of Labour Party lawmakers want their leader, Prime Minister Keir Starmer, to resign. They blame him for their party's unpopularity and want bolder leadership. Starmer insists he won't quit, and he'll hope today's event provides some positive momentum. Jonathan Savage, Fox News.
14: That's the Fox News Rundown for Wednesday, May 13th. I'm Chris DeMayo, Fox News.
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2: A Hagerstown man is facing multiple sex offenses after police say he assaulted three special needs children while working as a substitute school bus attendant. Hagerstown police say detectives began their investigation last Wednesday after receiving a report from the Washington County Department of Social Services. Surveillance video from inside of the bus allegedly showed 71-year-old Michael Sowers assaulting three students between the ages of 5 and 9. On May the 5th, two victims were boys, one was a girl. Sowers was arrested Friday morning at his Hagerstown home. Investigators say additional victims may exist as they continue reviewing bus surveillance footage and routes. For more, get at WFMD.com. A deadly rollover crash shut down several lanes of northbound 270 Saturday morning in Montgomery County. Emergency crews were called to the area near Montrose Road around 9:15 a.m. after reports of a serious collision involving entrapment and traumatic injuries. Fire and rescue crews said responders arrived to find a vehicle overturned on a guardrail with debris spread across the highway. The victim was found in cardiac arrest and was later pronounced dead at the scene. Concrete and other roadway debris also forced lane closures, causing major traffic delays as crews worked to clear the area and investigate the crash. For more local stories, go to our website at WFMD.com. 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I'm Diana Gibson, Mid-Maryland's News Radio Center, 930 WFMD.
18: Fox News, I'm Ted Lindner. President Trump on his way to China, where he'll meet with leader Xi Jinping. The president says he'll ask for his cooperation to reopen the Strait of Hormuz.
15: He did say he's going to have a long talk with him about it, noting, though, that China is the largest buyer of Iranian crude oil.
16: We've had no problem, and he's been a friend of mine. He's been somebody that we get along with.
15: Trump says the ceasefire with Iran is on life support.
18: Fox's Aisha Hosni and Shelley Capito had the backing of President Trump's won the Republican nomination for U.S. Senate in West Virginia. Democrats nominating Rachel Anderson. Carol Miller won the Republican nomination for U.S. House in West Virginia's 1st Congressional District. Vince George won on the Democrat side. In Nebraska, Pete Ricketts won the Republican nomination for Senate. Cindy Burbank won the Democrat nomination in the governor's race in Nebraska. Jim Pillen wins the Republican nomination, while Lynn Wall wins for the Democrats. 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
2: Good news, the road work on 70 eastbound in Washington County by 66 has been picked up. So from 81 to Frederick, it's nice and steady. It is slow to 70 southbound in Frederick County from 70 to Hyattstown. Minor slowing 15 southbound through Luckett's. It looks good 340 eastbound Charlestown to Frederick. This report is a service of Frederick Air and Bryant. Whatever it takes to make you comfortable, Frederick Air, it's a good call. 930 WFMD Sky Scan forecast for Mid-Maryland. Partly cloudy skies today with showers and possible thunderstorms developing later this afternoon. Highs near 70. Tonight stays unsettled with more showers and thunderstorms and a low near 51. Thursday turns mostly sunny and breezy with highs near 64. Wind gusts up to 21 miles an hour. 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WFMD meteorologist Diana Gibson.
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20: I'm Jerry Willis, and this is the Fox Business Report. Stocks finishing mixed on Tuesday, with the tech-heavy NASDAQ falling as the AI trade retreats, and inflation picked up faster than expected in April and hitting the highest level in 3 years as the Iranian war delivered higher gas prices. David Nicholas of Nicholas Wealth Management says the rally on Wall Street can continue despite hot inflation.
21: The good news is what's driving that. This is not a broad-based inflation scare. What's driving it is energy. Look, energy is up 17.9% year over year. What happens is when we get an Iran resolution, not if, but when we get that resolution, that headline inflation number is going to come down a lot faster than what I think most people realize.
20: The Dow rising 56 points, the NASDAQ lower by 186, S&P 500 down 12. This morning, the producer price index for April will be released. That's your Fox Business Report. I'm Hillary Barsky, invested in you.

0: is the Fox News Rundown. 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
1: The San Antonio Spurs are just one win away from their first trip to the NBA's Western Conference Finals since 2017, beating the Minnesota Timberwolves 126-97 behind 27 points from Victor Wembanyama to take a 3-2 series lead. Off the court, the Philadelphia 76ers announced that they've parted ways with President Daryl Morey. Now, all of that news overshadowed by a day of tragedy around the NBA, including 13-year veteran Jason Collins, who was the first openly gay active male player in any of the four major sports, passing away at the age of 47 from brain cancer. That's sports in the Fox News Rundown. I'm Greg Thompson, Fox News.
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3: I'm a big believer in the idea that if it's not broke, don't fix it. He is not. He is an innovator. Calipari is not a status quo guy. He's not. He's never been. He never will be. So he's giving us a load of malarkey here, and I like it because I'm going to send this to Cal and say, yeah, that's right, Cal. I criticized you because I rarely do because I think the dude is brilliant and should be listened to. If we are to expand, my hope is that at least half the spots are held for non-Power 4 teams. That's right. That's a good idea, except if he is on the bubble and he doesn't get in and all of a sudden Akron's getting in, then he'll be pissed. There's only one reason to make these decisions, and that's money. And in this era, that's the right reason. It simply is. As someone who's been both David and won some and Goliath who lost some, that's what makes this tournament special. We can't afford to lose that special place in our sport. I agree. For OutKicks, don't at me. I'm Dan Dockich, and this is Fox News Rundown.
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8: For almost the entirety of the half century I've lived on Earth, I've had experts, teachers, politicians, and activists hectoring me about how climate change is going to destroy the planet. But this week, in the New York Times, of all places, is evidence that climate alarmism is finally starting to cool down. Quote, Democrats do not have to campaign on climate change anymore, end quote, blared the headline this week as author Matt Huber argued that voters are rather turned off by the subject. I would suggest that this is because it is the single most expensive lie in human history. In elementary school, I endured warnings of a coming ice age. Then, by high school, it was global warming that was minutes away from ending humanity. By the time I was an adult, the warming having failed, surprisingly, to occur, we settled on climate change as the vague name for the inevitable apocalypse. In 2018, as Representative Alexandria Ocasio-Cortez was coming into prominence, she told us that we had a mere 12 years to fix the climate problem or we would all die. In that time, untold trillions have been spent by the government, along with basically every business in the country, to hold the weather at bay, even though every prediction the alarmists have made have fallen flat. Now, finally, after 50 years of hysteria, the New York Times, the very gray lady with her hair on fire over climate change this whole time, tells us it's not such a big deal after all? Say what you will, but as an apocalyptic hoax, climate alarmism has had an absolutely historic run. Overpopulation nonsense had a few years in the 60s, but nothing compared to the decades of pure insanity that we have had to live through thanks to Al Gore's unhinged predictions. Everyone wants to be a good steward of Mother Nature. Littering is bad and all that, but performative nonsense like paper straws that melt in your cocktail or cars that shut themselves off every 10 seconds are meaningless gestures. Expensive, meaningless gestures. Nothing about American climate policy or attitudes towards it have ever made any sense. We tighten our belts and pay through the nose to keep our emissions low, while the rest of the world basically fires huge carbon dioxide cannons up into the sky. For once, I agree with the New York Times. It is time for this madness to end. We do not need to saddle our children with the emotional and economic damage of make-believe climate disasters. Americans are smart enough to know that whatever the loony left might tell them, the end is not nigh. This is David Marcus, Fox News digital columnist and author of Charade, The COVID Lies That Crushed a Nation.
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14: Heavy volumes of traffic moving through Frederick County on 270 southbound from Urbana through Hyattstown. Germantown to 495 continues to see a nice steady flow. No issues, 85 southbound from 270 to 2870 eastbound. Very quiet from Newmarket to Baltimore on 29 looks good from 70 to 32. This report is a service of Frederick Air and Bryant. Whatever it takes to make you comfortable, Frederick Air, it's a good call. 930 WFMD Sky Scan forecast for Mid-Maryland. Partly cloudy skies today with showers and possible thunderstorms developing later this afternoon. Highs near 70. Tonight stays unsettled with more showers and thunderstorms and a low near 51. Thursday turns mostly sunny and breezy with highs near 64. Wind gusts up to 21 miles an hour. 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WFMD meteorologist Diana Gibson.
15: He's still in the air. I'm Dave Anthony, Fox News. President Trump on his way to China for talks with Chinese leader Xi Jinping.
16: He's been a friend of mine. He's been somebody that we get along with. And I think you're going to see that good things are going to happen.
15: And they meet in the middle of an Iran conflict that has halted Iran's oil shipping with a U.S. blockade. And China is Iran's biggest oil customer.
17: The president says that he does not need President Xi to intervene on his behalf when it comes to the Iran talks, securing an Iran deal. Although he did say that he's going to have a very long talk with him about Iran, as China is the one that stands to benefit the most from the Strait of Hormuz reopening.
15: That's Fox's Aisha Hosni in Beijing. The president also told reporters before leaving, Iran won't be his top issue in the talks. So what is?
18: I would say more than anything else will be trade.
15: And after all the tariffs he imposed earlier on China, more than a dozen business leaders, including the CEOs of Tesla and Apple, are on this Trump trip. And the president posted on Truth Social during the flight that he'll be asking China's leader to open up the country so those brilliant people can work their magic. Another loss in court for Democrats in the congressional redistricting controversy. Days after Virginia's Supreme Court Court rejected and threw out new voter-approved map that could have helped Democrats flip four House seats from Republicans. Missouri Supreme Court rules against a Democratic challenge there to a new map that helps the GOP.
19: Missouri's eight U.S. House seats are filled by six Republicans and two Democrats. The new map splits a western district that for decades contained nearly all of Kansas City to potentially gain a 7-1 GOP advantage.
15: Fox's Gernal Scott. In Nebraska, Cindy Burbank won the Democratic primary for a Senate seat, defeating a candidate some Democrats called a Republican plant. And Burbank's reportedly considering dropping out of the race to potentially help independent Dan Osborne challenge incumbent Republican Senator Pete Ricketts. 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
15: As President Trump heads to China for talks, with the Iran conflict still an issue, the War Secretary says the goal remains the same:
21: to prevent Iran from having a nuclear weapon. And if that has to be done kinetically and militarily, the Department of War is locked and loaded and ready to do that.
15: Pete Hegseth said that at a House hearing that focused on the military budget.
21: This department remains laser focused on increasing lethality and survivability of our fighting force from the front lines to the factory floors.
15: Hegseth faced a lot of questions in the House. And then at a Senate hearing about a 44% proposed budget increase to $1.5 trillion.
22: As Delaware Democratic Senator Chris Coons put it,
23: what's the cost of the war we're in Iran?
22: Acting Pentagon Comptroller Jules Hurst previously testified that number as $25 billion last month. Now?
24: And so now we think it's closer to $29. That's because of updated repair and replacement of equipment costs, and also just general operational costs to keep people in theater.
22: He said that doesn't include repairs to American facilities. Some senators and representatives asked for more specific breakdowns. Secretary Hegseth promised the Pentagon will keep Congress apprised of costs as Operation Epic Fury continues.
21: When it's relevant and required, we will share it.
22: Kevin Uretsky, Fox News.
15: More than 2 years after a cargo ship crashed into Baltimore's Key Bridge, collapsing it into the water and killing six workers on the bridge,
25: the United States unsealed an indictment charging three defendants.
15: U.S. Attorney Kelly Hayes, two companies based in India and a superintendent for the Dali container ship are facing numerous charges. The companies say a tragic accident is being criminalized. On Wall Street, stock futures are mixed, down for the Dow, up for the Nasdaq. The reverse of yesterday, when the Dow gained 56 points, but the Nasdaq dropped 185, down from a record high. In the NBA playoffs, a blowout. San Antonio beat Minnesota 126-97 to take a 3-2 series lead. I'm Dave Anthony, and this is Fox News.
0: 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From the Airtron Heating and Air News Center, this is WFMD News.
14: A Winchester man is behind bars after police say an armed robbery led to a chase and multiple crashes Saturday morning. Winchester police responded just after 10 a.m. to Woodstock Lane, where investigators say 50-year-old Michael Richards threatened someone with a knife, stole a wallet, and drove away. Deputies later spotted the vehicle, but authorities say Richards refused to stop, leading officers on a brief pursuit that ended after several vehicles were hit. Multiple people suffered non-life-threatening injuries and were taken to local hospitals. Richards was arrested near Featherbed Lane and South Pleasant Valley Road and could face charges including armed robbery, kidnapping, felony eluding, and reckless driving. A Chambersburg man is behind bars after Pennsylvania State Police charged him in connection with the alleged sexual assault of a preschooler. Investigators say Sean Norris is accused of assaulting a four-year-old child at a home
1: in St. Thomas Township earlier this year. TriStateAlert.com reports the investigation began in late February after a Childline report was received. Police say repeated attempts to contact Norris were unsuccessful before charges were filed last week and an arrest warrant was issued. Troopers say Norris later made admissions during an interview with police. He remains behind bars at the Franklin County Jail. Montgomery County Police are investigating an armed robbery and stabbing that happened Monday evening. Officers responded around 6 p.m. to the 12,000 block of Georgia Avenue, where investigators say a man was stabbed in the arm and robbed of his belongings. The victim was taken to the hospital. Police say the suspect fled the scene and no arrests have been made. Detectives continue searching for the person responsible. A popular Pennsylvania haunted attraction is no longer using volunteers under the age of 18 because of new state safety regulations. Field of Screams in Lancaster County halted the use of minors after Pennsylvania's Department of Labor and Industry began requiring attractions to file detailed safety plans before permits for young performers can be approved. The policy changes were put in place after investigators raised concerns about the treatment and protection of teenage volunteers. Officials say haunted attractions must now conduct comprehensive background checks on adult staff and create systems for reporting misconduct. For more local stories, get a WFMD.

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1: Your 930 WFND sky scan forecast for mid-Maryland. Partly cloudy skies with scattered showers and thunderstorms today. Temperatures climb to 73. Rain and possible storms continue overnight with lows dropping to 51. Sunshine returns Thursday. It will be windy with gusts up to 20 miles an hour and highs near 64. 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WFND meteorologist Diana Gibson.
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0: It's the Morning News Express. And we're honored to have the Sheriff of Frederick County, Sheriff Chuck Jenkins, in the studio joining us this morning on his... It's a monthly visit, right?
1: Once a month.
0: Yeah, once a month.
1: It's a beautiful morning out there in the land of pleasant living.
0: It is.
1: I say that every day.
0: I love that. Let's talk about the other day. We had Sheriff Brian Albert was on the program, and you called in unsolicited.
1: I did.
0: You called in, and you talked about the partnership that Frederick County has with Washington County to go through an academy. My question to you is, does Frederick have their own academy? And then why do we go with Washington County? What benefits Frederick for that partnership?
1: So we do not have our own recruit academy. We have not had that for many years. When I first came into office, we did have that.
0: Okay.
1: And I looked at, actually, I'll be very honest with you. There were a lot of problems regarding the people involved in that academy at the time. And it became a headache, a problem. And I really thought it through and said, for the few number of people we were putting through at the time, it really wasn't worth it financially because it's a very expensive proposition. You have to have staffing. You have to have a facility. When you look at the total cost of a training academy, it's tremendous, okay? Mm-hmm. Tremendous. And it's much more cost-effective for us when we need a seat in a recruit academy to send them to other police academies. It works. I think it's like $3,000 or $3,500 per person to send them to a recruit academy, where it would cost upwards of $1 million a year to have our own academy.
0: Wow.
1: It's just fiscally not worth it.
0: Yeah.
1: So I looked at that and thought, you know, the benefit to the taxpayer, and the training's the same. The training's the same at every law enforcement recruit academy.
0: Okay.
1: Nothing different.
0: Is that a national standard?
1: It's or a state standard.
0: A
1: Maryland
0: state
1: Police
0: standard.
1: Training Commission, yes.
0: Okay. Is that who basically runs it, Maryland State Police or not?
1: No. Not state police. The Maryland Police Training Commission.
0: Oh, okay.
1: Okay. They dictate or they mandate what classes, what courses are taught at every police academy. So the training is identical regardless. And for us, we have Washington County, Carroll County, Howard County Police, and Frederick City if need be. So I can cycle people all year long through four different academies rather than be pinned in with one academy. You can only run just about one academy per year, a little more than that maybe.
0: Okay.
1: So much more cost-effective.
0: Most cost-effective. And speaking of cost, we've got to make a little money. We'll be back more with the Sheriff of Frederick County. If you'd like to ask him a question, a couple different ways. You can jump on the text line at 301-694-9363, 301-694-WFMD. You can also do a talk back if you've got the WFMD app.
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5: The San Antonio Spurs lead their NBA playoff second round series 3-2 after beating Minnesota 126-97. Victor Wembanyama with 27 points, 17 rebounds. The game was tied in the third quarter. Game six is Friday at Minnesota. Daryl Morey is out as 76ers team president. In the WNBA expansion, Portland won its first game 98-96 over New York on a putback at the buzzer. In the NHL playoffs late game, Vegas won in overtime against Anaheim 3-2 to go up 3-2 in the series. And in another second rounder, Buffalo even things at 2 games apiece, winning at Montreal 3-2. In late night baseball, the Giants handed the rival Dodgers a fourth straight loss 6-2. Milwaukee won its fifth straight, beating San Diego 6-4. In 10 innings, Tampa Bay a 7-6 winner at the Toronto Blue Jays.
6: WFMD traffic for Frederick and surrounding counties, a service of Frederick Air.
3: A little slow on 270 southbound, approaching 109 in Hyattstown, but slower further down at 270. Coming up to the exit for 27 down to 124. In Loudoun County, you've got those delays on 15 southbound. Coming up to Luckett's down towards Limestone School Road as you're heading towards Leesburg. 340 looks good right now to Harper's Ferry. No issues there. Things are pretty clear on 70 as well. Both directions between Baltimore and Hagerstown. And 15 in Frederick looking good as well. 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
7: Your 930 WFMD Sky Scan forecast for mid-Maryland. Partly cloudy skies with scattered showers and thunderstorms today. Temperatures climb to 73. Rain and possible storms continue overnight with lows dropping to 51. Sunshine returns Thursday. It will be windy with gusts up to 20 miles an hour and highs near 64. 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WFMD meteorologist Diana Gibson.
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10: It's the Morning News Express 718 at WFMD, and the sheriff of Frederick County is in the studio. Kevin over in Middletown, we've got a question for you. It says, Sheriff, how is the Frederick City Police Academy different from Washington County Police Academy?
11: It's really not. It's the same training standard. However, when you look at a sheriff's office, we have a slightly different curriculum based on what a sheriff's responsibilities are versus a police officer's. A little bit different training involved, but basically no difference in the training. About 7 months.
10: Okay. All right. Yeah. Again, I have to ask, is there the reasoning and who started the deputies, police officers, troopers? I mean, you know, you all have different names at the end of it all. So yours are deputies, then you have police officers, and you have troopers. Yeah. Why is that?
11: Well, Maryland State Police are called troopers.
10: Okay.
11: Maryland State Police, it could end at that, but they added troopers on, they're troopers. Sheriff's deputies are also officers of the court, which as police officers are not and troopers are not. So we, as well as the law enforcement function, we are officers of the court under my authority, under the office of sheriff. So a little bit different.
10: Yeah. I don't remember if it was it had to be a state trooper because they got a little indignant one time or something.
11: They're very proud of what they do, rightfully so. Yeah. Rightfully so.
10: Well, you guys are all sharp, and I should be proud of what you're doing. Yeah. School resource officers out in Montgomery County, they kind of dropped their school resource officers about 5 years ago due to what they perceived as over-policing in the schools. And now they put something in as a community, I don't even remember the term, but now they're looking to go back to school resource officers because of the problems that they've had in the schools. Your SROs have been there for how long? And for people who don't know what school resource officers are, kind of give a recap of what they do.
11: So our resource officers have been in the schools well over 20 years, actually not long after Columbine. They started out in the middle schools. Now they're in the high schools throughout Frederick County. They will stay in the high schools. We need them there. We expect that they want us there, which they really do. The teachers rely on us. The administrators rely on us. But their function is to be in the schools. There's one resource officer assigned to every high school in Frederick County, and he or she is responsible for not only the high school but the feeder cluster, you know, the elementary schools, the middle schools that feed into the high school. So it works very well in Frederick County. There are deputies that want to be in the schools. They enjoy that responsibility. They enjoy that work, that assignment. They're mentors to the students. They carry out a law enforcement function in those schools, which is needed anymore. So Montgomery County made a big mistake. They soon realized it. They went from police officers to an unarmed, plainclothes, retired officer type situation. That didn't work for them.
10: Yeah. So. With the school resource officers, you say they have the feeder schools. So if you look at like Tuscarora or Frederick, let's go with Frederick.
11: Frederick City, a little bit different.
10: Okay.
11: So we have Frederick High School and, Frederick City Police have the elementary and middle schools in the city. We have everything else.
10: Okay. Yeah. All right. Well, okay. So like Butterfly Ridge up here.
11: That's city.
10: Okay. And then obviously you guys work together.
11: Absolutely.
10: Well with that. Okay.
11: Yep, we do.
10: Do you foot the bill for that, or is that something in conjunction with Frederick County Public Schools?
11: Frederick County government funds the resource officer program. Some have called it in-kind funding over the years, but basically Frederick County funds it. That's simply it. Yep.
10: Okay. Let's see. Hang on a second here. Let's go. Please ask the sheriff if in the past you had a doctor's prescription for medical marijuana due to pain. Is that disqualifying if you want to be a deputy sheriff?
11: You know, we haven't crossed that bridge yet. Okay. It may or may not be. Most likely not. Most likely it would not be a disqualifier.
10: Okay.
11: But again, it's impossible to sit here and talk about a particular situation. We look at each situation differently.
10: So. Right. Now, is that call your call, or does that come down to an HR department?
11: Well, no. So it all comes down to state standards again.
10: Okay.
11: So we look at those standards, and then what will we allow aside from those standards? There is some discretion there.
10: Okay. All right. And has your perception or your ideology changed over the years? I mean, because of the things that have happened, police body cams, Narcan, and now somebody asking medical marijuana is something. Have you had to change? I mean, you're an old school guy.
11: Yeah, I have. I have.
10: Okay,
11: you had to evolve. You know, so I oppose body cameras, right?
10: Right. I remember that.
11: Under the principle that I think it's sad that we now no longer take the word of a law enforcement officer. We have to rely on body cameras. So it's benefited us. So, yeah, I've changed, but there's a tremendous cost to it.
10: Yeah.
11: So that's the other side of it. As far as the marijuana, I still think it was bad for legalization of marijuana. I think it's terrible. The impairment that we're seeing behind the wheel on the roads, it's off the charts. So we're probably getting as many situations where there's someone's impaired by something other than alcohol as there are DWIs. So that's another problem in itself. So, yeah, I've changed. I used to not allow a lot of arm tattoos. I wouldn't hire somebody with a lot of tattoos. I've given up on that.
10: Yeah, you have to.
11: Bob, the beards, nope, got to go. The beards in uniform, got to go.
10: Unless you're undercover, right?
11: Yeah, unless you're undercover.
10: Yeah. And you've been pretty standard on that one as well. But, nowadays everybody's got tattoos.
11: Yeah, you have to live with it. Now, if it's something really, really extreme on the neck or face or something that's really apparent, nope.
10: Let's go back here to see. They called him Montgomery County had community engagement officers.
11: Okay.
10: So there you go. Let's see. Marvin writes. He just has a picture of your sign that you are running for sheriff again. So your picture of your sign says it all over Clover Hill. So we'll get back to that maybe a little bit later. Okay. But you're here as the sheriff.
11: Yes, sir.
10: Frederick County Public Schools got full funding the other day, and then came back and said they needed $2 million more. When you saw that, have you said to yourself, maybe I didn't ask for more and returned?
11: No, not at all. Listen, I'm very satisfied with what I request in the budgets. We project what we're going to need for the next year, and oftentimes that changes over the course of that year, and I can realize the savings and turn that money back. I still believe in what I do is right. I really do, as far as being fiscally responsible.
10: And those conversations with County Executive Fitzwater, when you return the money, she was like, thank you if you need anything?
11: No, nobody does that. No.
10: Oh, okay.
11: No. The old Board of County Commissioners, absolutely. The charter government, the administrations, no.
10: Okay. A little bit different way they operate, right? A little bit different way they operate. Let me
11: touch on something else. So, okay. I'm really happy. I was really proud of the fact I was able to negotiate a contract for deputies and correctional officers that secures their post-retirement health care in the future. Also, they got really good pay scales going forward. I was able to get some other things, which, again, it was a struggle for a while, back and forth between the county executive and myself or her representatives, and we came out well. The deputies made out well, and I think it secures their future. So we can hire and retain people going forward for years.
10: What is the, you might not have the number, but what is the average turnover of police, your deputies in a year-to-year basis?
11: Well, right now we are seeing a period where we have a lot of retirements. So say we hired a young man or woman 20 years ago. They're hitting that point where they can retire now, okay? And they got great opportunities out there. They can go somewhere, start another retirement, have another income and secure themselves. So again, it depends on their retirement dates, but right now we're seeing a cycle where we have several a month.
10: All right. We'll talk more about that coming up on the Morning News Express. The sheriff of Frederick County, Sheriff Chuck Jenkins, is in the studio. You've got questions, 301-694-9363. That's the number you need to text.
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3: Still seeing a report of some debris in the roadway on just north of Monocacy Boulevard, but no lane closures or delays from that. 15 northbound Frederick, a little slow from Motter Avenue down to West Patrick Street. And further down 15, if you're headed to Leesburg, very slow after Luckett's coming to Limestone School Road. 270 southbound has delays from Clarksburg Road all the way down. It's going to be a journey. And 70 eastbound's a little slow as you're heading to Baltimore after that split with 40. I'm Emma J with your WFMD traffic, a service of Frederick Air and Bryant. Whatever it takes to keep you comfortable, Frederick Air, it's a good call.
7: Your 930 WFMD Skyscan forecast for Mid-Maryland. Partly cloudy skies with scattered showers and thunderstorms today. Temperatures climb to 73. Rain and possible storms continue overnight with lows dropping to 51. Sunshine returns Thursday. It will be windy with gusts up to 20 miles an hour and highs near 64. 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WFMD meteorologist Diana Gibson.
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7: The plans for the proposed ice processing facility in Williamsport are moving forward with some changes. Washington County commissioners say Homeland Security recently notified local planners that updates are being made to the warehouse proposal after input from preservation groups and other interested parties. ICE officials say construction activity beyond initial work will not continue until a contractor completes the final design. The agency also determined that a full environmental assessment is needed to evaluate possible environmental and cultural impacts. Public engagement and comment opportunities are expected later in the process. Maryland municipalities will soon be required to improve hazardous storm drains under legislation signed this week by Governor Westmore. The new measure, called Mason's Law, was passed following the death of 13-year-old Mason Kearns of Mount Airy, who became trapped in a storm drain during severe flooding last July. His family spent months advocating for stricter safety measures, telling lawmakers they want to prevent another family from experiencing the same loss. The law will require local governments to inspect storm drain systems and add protective grates to dangerous openings. Officials say the legislation was created in response to growing concerns about flood-related accidents involving storm drains, especially involving children. An investigation is underway in Loudoun County after allegations surfaced involving unlawful recordings at Freedom High School. According to the sheriff's office, the case centers on claims that a student used an electronic device to record another student in a school bathroom. School officials say the situation may not be an isolated incident and are encouraging anyone with information to contact investigators. Because the case involves juveniles and possible disciplinary action, authorities say details remain limited. Loudoun County Public Schools said support services are available for affected students and families. Pennsylvania State Police have charged an Abbottstown woman with homicide by vehicle following a deadly crash in Adams County. Authorities say 19-year-old Claudia Vidalia was driving on Stony Point Road around 7 a.m. when she allegedly ran a stop sign and crashed into a pickup truck in Redding Township. Investigators say a woman in the back seat was holding a three-year-old child who was not wearing a seatbelt or secured in a car seat. Police also report Vidalia did not have a valid driver's license. Diana Gibson, WFMD News.
13: Fox News, I'm CJ Papa. President Trump will land in China shortly to begin his two-day state visit. It's the first time he's on Chinese soil since 2017.
14: We have a lot of things to discuss. I wouldn't say Iran is one of them, to be honest with you, because we have Iran very much under control.
13: Now, White House correspondent Aisha Hosni in Beijing reports the war with Iran will be on the agenda.
15: He did say that he's going to have a very long talk with him about Iran, as China is the one that stands to benefit the most from the Strait of Hormuz reopening.
13: Well, the fragile ceasefire in Iran is holding despite the president saying it's on life support. A group of 16 business executives, including representatives from Apple, Boeing, Meta, and SpaceX are traveling to China as part of the U.S. delegation. Price of a gallon of regular gas, according to AAA, up a penny overnight, landing at $4.51. 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

0: It's the Morning News Express 7:33 here on WFMD. Let's see. Hang on a second. Somebody writes this. We're with the sheriff of Frederick County. Sheriff Chuck Jenkins in the studio. Our son here, don't have a name, sorry. Our son was just sworn in March. He loved his experience in the Carroll County, Academy. Physically, academically challenging. He has a college degree and was a college athlete. He was tasered, gas and pepper sprayed, and loved all the instructors. Three more months of field training. And that's something I think a lot of people don't realize is that at all these deputies, academy, have to go through tasing and
1: absolutely.
0: Pepper spraying.
1: Yeah. Absolutely.
0: Ouch.
1: To apply it, you have to feel it.
0: Yeah. Right? I'm out. I'll push a button.
1: Well, I'm glad he's enjoying it. We hire the best and brightest people we can. We really do cherry pick the individuals that we hire as deputies, and we actually bring them on board, if we can, a couple months before the academy to prepare them for the academy, both physically and academically, along with what we do in the agency. So they come out. They really excel in the academies.
0: Let me ask you, this is kind of a bit off topic. Maryland has turned into a shall carry state. I have applied for my concealed carry permit. It used to be you had to have a really extreme reasoning, like you're taking money or something like that. Has that changed the way your deputies interact with people not knowing, or has it changed the way you believe maybe with crime in the county or the state?
1: No, not really. I don't see any change in the way we interact with people, either on traffic stops or at their homes or whatever the case may be, or on the streets in the public. I don't think it's changed our interaction with them. It's become the norm now. We realize that. So
0: yeah, I mean,
1: I'm not sure the criminal really thinks about the citizen might be armed. I'm not sure that what goes on there, but we haven't seen any change whatsoever.
0: I would say that most concealed carry holders, if they're pulled over or something, that's the first thing out of their mouth.
1: No, not necessarily.
0: Really,
1: not at all.
0: Okay.
1: And we don't need to hear that. We can see. We know if you're a CCW holder. Yeah.
0: Okay. Well, I know that when I was in Florida and I had the permit to carry, and I did get. I don't know why I got pulled over though. It wasn't for anything big, and I just said I have concealed carry, and he said, "Where is it?" And I told him, and he says, "Well, you don't reach for yours, and I won't reach for mine." Well,
1: and it happens occasionally. Yeah. I mean, I don't hear about it, but I'm sure it does.
0: Yeah. Okay. Speaking of the marijuana, sometimes I pass a person at the grocery store just stinking of marijuana. Ask the sheriff if they see an uptick in driving under the influence of marijuana, which I think you mentioned. But is there going to be something in the near future that's going to be a breathalyzer test or some kind of test for maybe being driving under the influence of marijuana or opioids?
1: I think there probably will, but right now we have officers who are trained to detect that. We have drug recognition officers who come out. If we stop someone and the deputy feels that someone's impaired with something other than alcohol, we'll call the DRE out, and they'll come out and they'll do a street-side evaluation. But it all comes down right now to a blood test. So
0: okay. Yeah. And that is... if somebody refuses that, then you can't do that on the scene. You have to do that at the jail, correct?
1: Well, down at the headquarters, patrol headquarters.
0: Okay.
1: Yeah, right.
0: All
1: but
0: right.
1: They're called drug recognition experts.
0: Okay.
1: Yeah.
0: And have
1: DREs.
0: And has it been easy? And you may not know this question either. I'm asking questions you may not know. I love watching K9 PD. With Jim Belushi or whatever it is, and these dogs that just go after and find these drugs and stuff. Have we had to change the way we train the dogs?
1: Well, we no longer train them on marijuana.
0: Okay.
1: As a matter of fact, we had to retire a couple of dogs who were already trained on marijuana because you can't untrain them.
0: Right.
1: So now marijuana detection is out.
0: Okay.
1: Yeah.
0: We'll take a break and we'll wrap up our conversations. He had a conversation and a visit with a young man that we want to talk about. Also, we'll ask him other questions if you've got any. We've got just a couple more minutes left with the Sheriff of Frederick County coming up next.
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4: WFMD traffic for Frederick and surrounding counties, a service of Frederick Air.
5: 15 in Frederick has some delay between 70 and 26 in both directions. Looking at 70 headed to Baltimore, a little bit slow after that split with 40, but it looks good headed up to Hagerstown in both directions. And to 70 southbound Clarksburg Road all the way down to D.C., it's going to be stop and go. And you've got heavy traffic in Loudoun County on 15 as well. After Luckett's headed towards Limestone School Road. I'm Emma Jay with your WFMD traffic, a service of Frederick Air and Bryant. Whatever it takes to keep you comfortable, Frederick Air, it's a good call.
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6: 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On the Mark Train system, Train 894 is delayed about 10 minutes. I'll be arriving in Washington after 9 o'clock. Train 880 is looking okay right now, leaving at 7:55, arriving in Washington after 9:20. For the MTA Transit team, I'm Austin Todd on WFMD.
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8: Your 930 WFMD Sky Scan forecast for Mid-Maryland. Partly cloudy skies with scattered showers and thunderstorms today. Temperatures climb to 73. Rain and possible storms continue overnight with lows dropping to 51. Sunshine returns Thursday. It will be windy with gusts up to 20 miles an hour and highs near 64. 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WFMD meteorologist Diana Gibson.
0: Right now, kind of nice, 56, sunny skies. More with the sheriff of Frederick County next.
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0: It's the Morning News Express, 742 at WFMD. We've got a few more questions for the Sheriff of Frederick County, Sheriff Chuck Jenkins. One question I have for you, Sheriff, is I asked Sheriff Brian Albert of Washington County, who was here the other day, how has AI changed the way you've done your do your business on a day-to-day basis?
1: Not much for me personally. I think for the agency, there are some impacts of AI, I think largely in training. I was actually just told that now, going forward, some of the deputies may figure out a way to use AI to write some of their reports, which I don't like. I don't even like that idea, but it could be happening. I don't know. But I think AI is going to influence everything, unfortunately. Probably more bad than good, to be honest with you.
0: Really?
1: Yeah, I do.
0: But, I mean, could it be the same path that we body cameras, Narcan, and you look at AI, it's like, I'm not saying you're old school.
1: I'm old school. I'll tell you, I'm old school. It's like technology in general, all this stuff on the internet. I guess because I see the worst of it, you can only think the worst.
0: Yeah. You know? Okay. Yeah. Marvin writes this, are people allowed to smoke pot in their cars?
1: No, Marvin. Hell no.
0: That's an emphatic no. Let's kind of talk real quick about a visit you had with a young man by the name of Harry Skyfers?
1: Cyphers.
0: Of Walkersville. You got the chance to go meet him and celebrate his birthday.
1: I was honored to be invited to his little birthday celebration. This is the second year I've gone. This guy is remarkable. He's mentally sharp. He's on top of it. And I was able to sit there and hear a little bit of his story about, you know, he landed on Utah Beach, June 6, 1944, 82 years ago. Okay.
0: Wow.
1: And just the stories he tells. And he told me a little bit about his trek through France and Belgium. He was at the Battle of the Bulge. He was in a logistics supply unit. So really, really remarkable guy. Great man. And he's truly a hero. And, you know, we're losing those folks. He's 102 years old, Bob.
0: Right.
1: 102.
0: Uh-huh.
1: Think about that.
0: I know.
1: Yeah.
0: Yeah. I mean, that's the, you know, Tom Brokaw said that's the greatest generation
1: ever. It really,
0: ever.
1: Truly is. He was a part of the greatest moment in American history.
0: Yeah,
1: of the greatest generation.
0: We talk about.
1: It really was an honor to be there. It really was.
0: We talk about the men and the women who protect us on a daily basis, yearly basis, whether they be in your department or the armed forces. But we sent those guys halfway around the world too, at 17, 18 years old.
1: And we're still doing it.
0: Do a man's job.
1: When you look back at that moment in time, that probably saved the world.
0: Yeah.
1: Really.
0: Absolutely. Speaking of the way of the world that we live in, have you budgeted for the higher cost of gasoline that goes into your vehicles?
1: We just talked about that at a fleet meeting, budget meeting the other day, and we're good to go for a while.
0: Yeah. Okay.
1: Yeah, we're good.
0: All right. Anything I'm leaving out? Does the sheriff's office have anything coming up that we need to
1: know? Just everybody remember Memorial Day coming up next week. Everybody go out and celebrate the service to our country, and we have the 250th anniversary coming up this year, and of course our open house coming up. Gosh, I guess it's probably sometime in early June, so come out and pay us a visit.
0: Right. Well, that's not too far away.
1: Right.
0: Yeah. Are you going to be in the Woodsboro Parade?
1: Absolutely. I have not missed walking in a parade in 20 years in this county.
0: Okay.
1: I've walked every single parade.
0: All right.
1: So we'll keep going.
0: There you go. Well, I might see you at the Woodsboro one. I'm trying to get my 4x4 in there just to kind of drive through with my grandkids and throw out candy. Are you allowed to throw out candy in Woodsboro?
1: Absolutely, yeah,
0: okay.
1: Absolutely.
0: Right.
1: But, you know, people laugh at me, but I just feel like I should be out there walking, and, you know, people like to shake your hand, say hi, and it's all good.
0: Well, keeps you in tip-top shape.
1: Right.
0: And so we'll switch real quick, because take off the sheriff's hat.
1: Okay.
0: Now put on the candidate's hat. How is the campaign going? And, by the way, all of the people who are running against you have the opportunity to be on here. Maybe not as long, but as a candidate, all you got to do is call us and let us know.
1: Yeah, so as far as how's the campaign going, I don't know. I put my head down and get out there and go to work and get signs out and, you know, doing some radio ads. And I do the things I think work for me in my world. And we'll know June 24th.
0: Yeah, there you go. This is just a side note. Because I have a sign of his up, and he said that there was getting a few weeds around it. They need to trim it.
1: Yeah, and having a meet and greet at El Forno's next week. So come out and grab a sign. Yeah, meet and greet 5 to 8 on the 20th. So invite everybody to come out. No obligation. Just say hi, ask a question, file a complaint, whatever, and I'm there to talk to you. So.
0: What's the toughest question you've gotten from a constituent in regards to the campaign?
1: Oh, boy. You know, I don't know if there's any really tough questions. You know, listen, there are haters out there, right?
0: Yeah.
1: And everybody hides behind this Facebook thing. They're keyboard warriors, I call them. But the people that are the loudest, they won't say a word to you.
0: Okay.
1: So, yeah.
0: All right. Sheriff Chuck
1: Jenkins. Bob, thank you. Appreciate it.
0: Have a great day. It's the Morning News Express, 7:48.
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0: 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The Frederick Keys picked up a series opener victory over the Hudson Valley Renegades Tuesday night, winning by a score of 9-3 at Heritage Financial Park, led by six RBIs from Victor Figueroa. The Keys led wire to wire in the first game of six this week in Hudson Valley as a Grand Slam RBI triple from Figueroa gave the Keys the road victory in Central New York. Paul Goldschmidt homered on the first pitch of the game. Trent Grisham hit a three-run shot. Yankees hammered the Orioles by a score of 6-2. They end a four-game losing streak. James Wood hit his 12th homer of the season. Luis Garcia Jr. and Dalen Lyle each went deep twice as part of a six-homer night for the Nationals and a 10-4 win over the Cincinnati Reds on Tuesday. Brady House also homered for the Nationals, who improved to 14-9 on the road. That's the second most road wins in the majors behind Atlanta's 16 wins. In local baseball yesterday, in Class 4A West Finals, Urbana upends Northwest 9-1. 3A Oakdale over Linganore 11-7. The Bears earned at least another few days of the season by winning their second consecutive 3A West Region 1 title. They'll be number 2 or number 3 seed in the state. 2A West Final, it was Middletown over Century by a score of 5-4. Jason Collins, the NBA's first openly gay player who went on to become a pioneer for inclusion and an ambassador for the league, has died after an 8-month battle with an aggressive form of a brain tumor. Memphis Grizzlies forward Brandon Clark was found dead Monday at the home in Los Angeles. A person familiar with the terms of the ongoing investigation said on Tuesday he was 29. Emergency personnel responded to the scene, found drug paraphernalia in the home. Negotiators for baseball players and owners began what figures to be a lengthy and acrimonious collective bargaining negotiations Tuesday to replace their labor contract that expires on December 1st, with management likely to propose a salary cap system the union has vowed never to accept. Sports 15-45 at WFMD, a service of Airtron Heating, AC, and Plumbing.
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5: 15 in Frederick, pretty congested in both directions between 26 and 70. And also 15 in Loudoun County, quite slow after Luckett's, headed towards Leesburg. 270 southbound, a little slow around the Hyattstown exit. And then further down from Father Hurley Boulevard all the way down into the Beltway, it's going to be stop and go. But 70 looking pretty good right now between Baltimore and Hagerstown. 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
8: Your 930 WFMD sky scan forecast for mid-Maryland. Partly cloudy skies with scattered showers and thunderstorms today. Temperatures climb to 73. Rain and possible storms continue overnight with lows dropping to 51. Sunshine returns Thursday. It will be windy with gusts up to 20 miles an hour and highs near 64. 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WFMD meteorologist Diana Gibson.
0: And right now, 57 sunny skies.
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0: Let's check in with Chris Murray for the final time this morning. Chris, of course, the president of Murray Financial Group in downtown Frederick and the host of your financial editor Saturdays here at WFMD. Markets were mixed yesterday. Chris, good morning.
15: Yeah, good morning, Bob. They were. The Dow was up 56 points. The S&P 500 down just 11 points. And the NASDAQ down 185 points. So after the S&P and the NASDAQ hitting some new all-time highs earlier in the week, they took a little breather.
0: And the organization NFIB, the National Federation of Independent Businesses, came out with a confidence report. What did it show us?
15: It was up just a tick. It was up a tenth of a percent, and the reading for April was 95.9. So that's below the 52-year average of 98 for the second consecutive month. So, you know, Main Street's having the same problems the businesses that a lot of families and individuals are having, inflationary pressures. continue to be a challenge, according to the NFIB chief economist. So he was saying that small business optimism is currently fragile, but the benefits of the Working Families Tax Cut Act should start to feed into the private sector over the next few months, and that should really help these small businesses.
0: And, well, with that, let's kind of put that against the consumer price index, which kind of showed inflation is a little bit higher, which we kind of understood with what's going on in the Middle East.
15: Yeah, exactly. So the annual inflation rate rose to 3.8% in March. It was at 3.3%, in April. It was 3.3% in March. So it's the highest level we've seen for inflation since May of 2023. It's one of those things that there was, like you said, no surprise that energy accounted for more than 40% of all monthly increases, whether it was the 5.4% jump in gasoline prices or, you know, kind of pick your poison there. But also the food index was up, just reminding us that energy is the base load for everything. When those prices go up, so does all other prices, basically. And when they go down, we benefit from that. So I think a lot of people are looking forward to the end of the conflict you mentioned, get the Strait of Hormuz opened up and get some things settled. Although I'm really thinking that, you know, they're digging in and they're going to try to mess up things as best as possible for the upcoming midterm elections. I hope I'm wrong, but that worries me.
0: All right. What's coming up today?
15: Mortgage apps, oil inventory data, the PPI, the producer price index on the wholesale level.
0: Thank you, sir.
15: Thanks, Bob.
0: Here we go, 750 at WFMD.
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20: 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Take the hike. Keep up with the people you love. Move through your day without thinking twice about it. But if
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5: 15 in Frederick, pretty congested in both directions between 26 and 70. And also 15 in Loudoun County, quite slow after Luckett's, headed towards Leesburg. 270 southbound, a little slow around the Hyattstown exit. And then further down from Father Hurley Boulevard all the way down into the Beltway, it's going to be stop and go. But 70 looking pretty good right now between Baltimore and Hagerstown. I'm Emma Jay with your WFMD traffic, a service of Frederick Air and Bryant. Whatever it takes to keep you comfortable, Frederick Air, it's a good call.
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8: Your 930 WFMD Sky Scan forecast for Mid-Maryland. Partly cloudy skies with scattered showers and thunderstorms today. Temperatures climb to 73. Rain and possible storms continue overnight with lows dropping to 51. Sunshine returns Thursday. It will be windy with gusts up to 20 miles an hour and highs near 64. 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WFMD meteorologist Diana Gibson.
0: Sunshine. It's a beautiful day outside. Maybe a little nippy, but that's okay. It's 57. It's going to be a gorgeous day until that rain starts to come in. 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
25: He's just arrived. I'm Dave Anthony, Fox News. Air Force One landed a few minutes ago in China, where President Trump will hold talks with a Chinese leader.
26: I have a great relationship with President Xi, and I think it's going to remain that way. We have a lot of things to discuss.
25: That's what the president told reporters before taking off for Beijing, where Fox's Aisha Hosni reports.
27: The president is trying to set the tone that he is coming at this from a position of strength, not weakness. Of course, you've got the Iran conflict looming in the background of these trade talks. He wants to make sure the focus remains on trade, not Iran.
25: The president says he doesn't need China to help make a deal with Iran, which sells most of its oil to China, but a U.S. military blockade remains in place around Iran's ports. The president's been very critical of our NATO allies for not helping the U.S. get shipping back to normal in the Middle East. Now, Britain wants to help, but only after the conflict ends.
28: The British government is part of a 40-nation joint mission to help reopen the Strait of Hormuz once the immediate crisis has eased. UK Defence Secretary John Healey announcing a package of hardware, including systems to detect and clear mines, drone boats, and jets for air patrols. Iran has effectively closed the strait in retaliation for US and Israeli attacks. British Prime Minister Keir Starmer has said the UK will not get dragged into the conflict.
25: That's Fox's Jonathan Savage. 18 Americans remain in quarantine in the U.S. after being taken off the hantavirus-stricken cruise ship. One who tested positive is in a biocontainment unit, but none of the 16 in Nebraska have symptoms now. Unit Director Michael Wadman just told Fox how long each one stays there isn't certain yet.
29: The CDC needs time to do assessments to make appropriate decisions on what needs to happen from that point. And so we really need to wait for those assessments to occur so that we can make the best decisions for each individual.
25: Two others are in quarantine in Atlanta. Three people died on the cruise. 11 have tested positive. A passenger in France is hospitalized critically ill. 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
25: A doctor who had ruffled some feathers at the FDA is no longer leading the agency, and as that continues to be a change in the Trump administration, this is Dr. Marty McCarry, who is on his way out at the FDA.
1: The head of the Food and Drug Administration, Dr. Marty McCarry, is stepping down a little more than a year after taking over the regulatory agency.
26: You know, he's a great doctor. And he was having some difficulty, but he's going to go on and he's going to do well.
1: President Trump says the agency's deputy will take over as acting FDA commissioner. McCarry drew criticism from some allies of President Trump, who accused McCarry of slow-walking approval of some drugs and refusing to put new limits on mifepristone, an abortion medication that has been on the market for 25 years. At the White House, Jared Halpern, Fox News.
25: On Wall Street, stock futures are mixed. Down for the Dow, up for the NASDAQ before another inflation report due out this hour on wholesale prices. In the NHL playoffs, overtime drama.
2: Michael looking across the barbershop. Deflection.
25: That goal wanted for Vegas on ESPN, beating Anaheim 3-2 to go up 3-2. 3-2 also the score in Buffalo's Game 4 win over Montreal, tying that series. In the NBA playoffs, the Spurs win in a blowout, beating the Minnesota Timberwolves 126-97, giving San Antonio a 3-2 series lead. Meanwhile, the NBA is in mourning with the death of a player.
4: Brandon Clark, who was a first-round draft pick in 2019 by the Thunder, then traded to the Grizzlies, spent all seven of his NBA seasons with Memphis. Injuries limited his play over the last three seasons. LAPD told ABC News Brandon Clark died from a possible drug overdose.
25: Fox's Jared Max. Clark was only 29 years old. A former player also being mourned, Jason Collins, dead of brain cancer at age 47. He became famous in 2013, coming out as the first player in any major sport to come out as gay. I'm Dave Anthony. This is Fox News.
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8: A Winchester man is behind bars after police say an armed robbery led to a chase and multiple crashes Saturday morning. Winchester police responded just after 10 a.m. to Woodstock Lane, where investigators say 50-year-old Michael Richards threatened someone with a knife, stole a wallet, and drove away. Deputies later spotted the vehicle, but authorities say Richards refused to stop, leading officers on a brief pursuit that ended after several vehicles were hit. Multiple people suffered non-life-threatening injuries and were taken to local hospitals. Richards was arrested near Featherbed Lane and South Pleasant Valley Road and could face charges including armed robbery, kidnapping, felony eluding, and reckless driving. A Chambersburg man is behind bars after Pennsylvania State Police charged him in connection with the alleged sexual assault of a preschooler. Investigators say Sean Norris is accused of assaulting a four-year-old child at a home in St. Thomas Township earlier this year. TriStateAlert.com reports the investigation began in late February after a Childline report was received. Police say repeated attempts to contact Norris were unsuccessful before charges were filed last week and an arrest warrant was issued. Troopers say Norris later made admissions during an interview with police. He remains behind bars at the Franklin County Jail. Montgomery County police are investigating an armed robbery and stabbing that happened Monday evening. Officers responded around 6 p.m. to the 12,000 block of Georgia Avenue, where investigators say a man was stabbed in the arm and robbed of his belongings. The victim was taken to the hospital. Police say the suspect fled the scene and no arrests have been made. Detectives continue searching for the person responsible. A popular Pennsylvania haunted attraction is no longer using volunteers under the age of 18 because of new state safety regulations. Field of Screams in Lancaster County halted the use of minors after Pennsylvania's Department of Labor and Industry began requiring attractions to file detailed safety plans before permits for young performers can be approved. The policy changes were put in place after investigators raised concerns about the treatment and protection of teenage volunteers. Officials say haunted attractions must now conduct comprehensive background checks on adult staff and create systems for reporting misconduct. For more on local stories, get at WFMD.com. 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
22: WFMD traffic for Frederick and surrounding counties, a service of Frederick Air.
5: 15 in Frederick, pretty congested in both directions between 26 and 70. And also 15 in Loudoun County, quite slow after Luckett's, headed towards Leesburg. 270 southbound, a little slow around the Hyattstown exit. And then further down from Father Hurley Boulevard all the way down into the Beltway, it's going to be stop and go. But 70 looking pretty good right now between Baltimore and Hagerstown. I'm Emma Jay with your WFMD traffic, a service of Frederick Air and Bryant. Whatever it takes to keep you comfortable, Frederick Air, it's a good call.
22: This WFMD MTA update, a service of Transit, Transit Services of Frederick County.
9: Good morning from the MTA, checking in on the MARC train system. Still looking okay right now on the Brunswick line. Train 894 is operating with a 5-minute delay. That's going to be stopping in Rockville about 8:15, Garrett Park 8:20, Silver Spring about 8:30, arriving in Washington after 9 o'clock. Train 880 also delayed 5 minutes. That train pulls into Union Station after 9:30. For the MTA Transit Team, I'm Austin Todd on WFMD.
8: Your 930 WFMD Skyscan forecast for Mid-Maryland. Partly cloudy skies with scattered showers and thunderstorms today. Temperatures climb to 73. Rain and possible storms continue overnight with lows dropping.

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2: It's the Morning News Express 810 at WFMD in the studio with us. She served her time. She's a Mariela Rocha. Did I say it right?
3: Yes, you
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3: did.
2: 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And when I say you served your time, you are a are you retired from the
3: No, I served. I'm a veteran, so I didn't retire from the Air Force, but yes, I'm an Air Force veteran.
2: Okay, an Air Force veteran. So are you still when I say you're not retired, so are you still in the force?
3: No. So I served for about 6 years, from 2005 to 2010, Air Force Medical Supply Logistics, and then got out.
2: That's a lot.
3: Yes. So basically doing procurement and distribution of medical equipment and supplies for the Air Force. But then when I got out, I relocated here to Frederick, working at Fort Detrick, still working on medical supply chain logistics, but for the Army.
2: Okay. Have they went into that new building yet?
3: The Big U Sam Red one? I don't think so.
2: Right?
3: I think when Doge was coming around, they actually were like, what's up with this big building?
2: Right.
3: So I really don't know what's going on with that, but I don't think they have. You have to have like a special badge to go over there. So
2: My wife can't get over there. My wife used to have that badge, she never went in that building. It was brand new before she retired. So, and you're running for which district again?
3: Yes, I'm running for Congressional District 6 here in Maryland.
2: Okay, that's the tough one. That's the biggie.
3: It's the tough one. It's the biggie, but it is definitely a winnable district for Republicans. It's the second most conservative leaning district in Maryland after Andy Harris District 1 over in the Eastern Shore.
2: Do you really? So I think that some people may be driving down the road going, what? You know, David Trone, April McLean Delaney, this is the one they gerrymandered Roscoe Bartlett out of, and it was the one they really, I mean, if you've been around, and you're not old enough to be around from when I remember it, but it was like when they gerrymandered Roscoe Bartlett out of it, it was like, that was a big deal, and now it's just like every day in the news.
3: Yes. I mean, it definitely is more Democrat leaning, but I think the biggest difference that has happened in the last couple years is the number of unaffiliated voters is about 150,000. That's a big number that can sway the election either way. And I think I'm running for the Republican nomination for the 6th District, and I think that's what's going to be the key for Republicans, getting out the unaffiliated, the people that are kind of in the middle, undecided, get them excited to vote for a candidate that they can relate to. And I think I'm that candidate that can definitely move the needle for Republicans this cycle in Maryland's 6th District.
2: What sets you apart from other people then?
3: Oh, what sets me apart from other people? I think I'm down to earth. I'm a mom. I'm living real life experiences. I'm trying to do this race and run for office while also having a full-time job. Like I said, I'm a mom. I've got two kids. I'm trying to raise my family while also trying to keep up with all the outrageous prices, gas prices, going to the grocery store. I serve my country. Like we mentioned earlier, I'm a veteran. I know what it means to serve, and I'm very passionate about continuing my service. Still right now as a contractor working for the, like I mentioned, the Army, but I just want to keep serving and bringing Maryland, Western Maryland's conservative voice down in D.C. Mm-hmm. We talk about David Trone and April Delaney. They are battling it out right now for that Democrat nomination. And
2: it's just who hates Trump more. That's kind of what they don't have any ideas.
3: Yes.
2: It's just who hates Trump more.
3: That is what they're running on. Who hates Trump the most? And I think that's very unfortunate because they're forgetting at the end of the day, that they're serving the people of the 6th Congressional District no matter what.

0: what political party you are.
1: So let me stop you there, because I this is one of the questions that I have, and I've had it for people who are on the other side. It's like, what would get maybe an independent or somebody maybe leaning a little left excited about maybe voting for somebody who maybe they don't necessarily agree with on a day-to-day basis? What's in it for somebody on the left if they want to vote for Mariela Rocha?
0: Yeah, I mean, I think one of the biggest things is, at the end of the day, and I've said this before, I mean, I've ran for this seat before. Mm-hmm. I ran the last two primaries, unfortunately didn't make it through. I'm very confident that this is going to be the year that to finally have the opportunity to make it to the general election and show the voters on both sides of the aisle that I'm the candidate that they can most relate to. But going back to this last couple of cycles that I've ran, I've talked to Republicans, Democrats, and Independents, and the same thing that I've always heard is people that are at home, no matter whether you're Republican or Democrat, they're more in the middle, and they just want someone that's going to stop with the extremes on both sides and is actually going to work for the people of the 6th District. People want to feel safe, whether you're Republican, Democrat, independent. I think one of the things that April Delaney has done the last couple of years is she's voted every single time to not fund DHS and not fund our federal officers that are going to keep our community safe. So I think that that's going to resonate with people in November, having someone that's going to work on common sense things. Keep our community safe, support our veterans, try to get some more of these costs down, affordability. People, at the end of the day, what's keeping them up at night is being able to provide for their families, put food on the table, and fill up their gas tank so they can go to work.
1: There you go. We'll put a pin in that. We'll come back more with congressional candidate Mariela Rocha for the 6th District. If you've got a question for 301-694-WFMD, you can text it, or if you can use the talkback line if you got the WFMD app.
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4: The San Antonio Spurs lead their NBA playoff second round series 3-2 after beating Minnesota 126-97. Victor Wembanyama with 27 points, 17 rebounds. The game was tied in the third quarter. Game 6 is Friday at Minnesota. Daryl Morey is out as 76ers team president. In the WNBA expansion, Portland won its first game 98-96 over New York on a putback at the buzzer. In the NHL playoffs late game, Vegas won in overtime against Anaheim 3-2 to go up 3-2 in the series. And in another second rounder, Buffalo even things at 2 games apiece, winning at Montreal 3-2. In late night baseball, the Giants handed the rival Dodgers a fourth straight loss 6-2. Milwaukee won its fifth straight, beating San Diego 6-4. In 10 innings, Tampa Bay a 7-6 winner at the Toronto Blue Jays.
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6: 15 in Frederick, pretty congested in both directions between 26 and 70. And also 15 in Loudoun County, quite slow after Luckett's, headed towards Leesburg. 270 southbound, a little slow around the Hyattstown exit. And then further down from Father Hurley Boulevard all the way down into the Beltway, it's going to be stop and go. But 70 looking pretty good right now between Baltimore and Hagerstown. I'm Emma Jay with your WFMD traffic, a service of Frederick Air and Bryant. Whatever it takes to keep you comfortable, Frederick Air, it's a good call.
7: Your 930 WFMD sky scan forecast for mid-Maryland. Partly cloudy skies with scattered showers and thunderstorms today. Temperatures climb to 73. Rain and possible storms continue overnight with lows dropping to 51. Sunshine returns Thursday. It will be windy with gusts up to 20 miles an hour and highs near 64. 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WFMD meteorologist Diana Gibson.
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1: It's the Morning News Express on WFMD. Mariela Rocha is in the studio with us. She's running for the 6th District in Maryland. Okay, so we go to the phones. Dean's asking this question. He goes, Bob asked Ms. Rocha, what are her top three priorities for Western Maryland and in particular for Frederick County?
0: Yes, great question. So my top three priorities for Western Maryland is number one, supporting our veterans. Last year, I worked for the Department of Veterans Affairs, and I quickly realized that the VA still has a lot more work to do for veterans in the country, but in Maryland as a whole. I want to put out legislation that is going to make access to care even better for veterans. Frederick County is, we're like the largest growing city in the state of Maryland, but it is still so very difficult to get care in the community here in Frederick, which is very unfortunate.
1: We have veteran services, and we have a lot of niche groups. Do we need a VA hospital in this region? I know a lot of people go to Martinsburg, yeah, which is not that far. But should we have something maybe a little closer, maybe more down towards the Urbana area on the 270 to kind of maybe if people wanted to come up from Montgomery County and Howard County and whatnot, should we have a VA hospital a little closer?
0: I'm not sure if it's necessarily a hospital. Definitely probably explore more of the community-based outpatient clinics. But I think that, veterans, you get compensation. I really feel like veterans above a certain amount, like 80%, should probably get automatically put into like either TRICARE for life or some kind of private insurance where you have a choice that you don't necessarily have to drive all the way to Martinsburg, West Virginia. Yeah, it's not that far, but a veteran that is struggling and maybe doesn't have the means to get out there, it is kind of a little bit more difficult for them to get out there. So I think maybe exploring some options of getting, allowing veterans to opt into some more of a private insurance where they can just go to doctors in their community, I think would be a great idea. Also, second priority would be, I'm not sure if you know, Western Maryland had some devastating floods last year.
1: Up in the Cumberland area in the Westport area.
0: Western Port and Midland got really hit hard, and I don't know what happened, and I'm hoping that when I get through I can figure out some of these answers to get them some relief, but they did not get any federal funding for their disaster relief. I've been out campaigning, talking to some of the mayors in Westernport, Midland. They told me, Mariela, we didn't get anything. We had to pull out from our town's funds to like rebuild. And I think that's really unfortunate that they've basically been forgotten. So I really want to get after getting some support and help out to Western Maryland. And then third is just working to vote on the common sense legislation. Here in Frederick County, we have probably one of the biggest federal employee population that were severely affected with what happened in the last couple of years with government shutdowns. I was a federal employee for about 10 years here at Fort Detrick before I decided to run for office, because you can't be a federal employee and run for office. But just trying to get our Frederick County the support that they need, bringing industry back, getting jobs. Those are, I think, my top three things that I really want to get after on day one. On top of, you know, voting absolutely no on any ultra far left liberal policies that Democrats will try to push if and when they win back the House.
1: What about data centers? And that's a big issue right now in Frederick County. And I'm not sure how much the federal government can do. I know that the president said in his State of the Union speech about having maybe small little nuclear
0: reactors
1: for these data centers to provide the energy that they desperately need. It is a big issue here in Frederick County. Where is your stance on the use of data centers and the placement of data centers, especially when it comes into what would essentially be your backyard?
0: Yeah, I mean, we can't deny that we are all consuming extreme amounts of data from our devices and our phones, and that is... We're not going to be able to get away from data centers. My biggest issue is I don't think there's enough information and clear solutions being provided to the people of Frederick County on the effects that these data centers are going to have. The extreme, like we mentioned, energy. What's the plan for these companies coming out? I know they're talking about nuclear reactors, but I don't think I've heard a very concrete plan to ensure that this burden doesn't get passed over to the residents of Frederick County. There's also talks about the amount of water, because there's a lot of computers and stuff in here that need to be, like, cooled down. I just don't think there's enough information, and that's not my focus. I know there's some other candidates in the race that are really pushing for data centers and spending billions of dollars to bring data centers and technology. I don't think that's really what is keeping families up at night, like I mentioned earlier. I don't want to spend $8 billion on something for data centers when we can take this money, if we had that money, to get some relief for families in Western Maryland. So I'm not against data centers, but I'm not also jumping at the bit to just say, yeah, let's bring them all in tomorrow until some of these companies come out with clear plans to ensure that if they're going to put a data center in Frederick County, that they're going to take the burden and not, it's not going to be passed down to us residents of Frederick County.
1: We're talking with Mariela Rocha here on the Morning News Express. We're got two more questions for you. First question is, and I didn't used to be this way, but I am more this way now than I ever have been, and that is term limits in Congress. Are you for term limits? Would you adhere to a term limit if you were elected?
0: Yeah, I mean, I don't plan to be in Congress for the next 50 years. I'm hoping that I can retire at a decent age, just like any other American in this country. I don't want to work for the rest of my life. Like, I do think we do need term limits, but I also think that it needs to be a reasonable amount of time. Just working for the federal government, you can't really do much in like 2 or 4 years. Mm-hmm. You really kind of have to get in and get establish and be able to put some of these legislation in, but I also don't think that people should be in Congress for 60 years. That's just not good. I mean, we've seen it. We see people down in D.C. that are just
1: yes
0: been there forever. We got Steny Hoyer here in Maryland, Democrat. I think he's like one of the longest serving members of Congress. Yeah. He's never had a job other than being a member of Congress. So yes, I support term limits. I think that there needs to be a balance of a reasonable amount of time that if you serve, that's it. Give someone else another chance.
1: So final question before I let you go, and we're going to have to let you go, and that is how, so you can hang around if you want. How do you cut through the huge amounts of cash that David Trone has and April McLean Delaney has to be able to make an indent into getting people to know who you are and getting your message across, because they just have wads and wads of cash. And as a single mother, I don't think you do.
0: Oh, yeah, no. I mean, most candidates that are running for office do not have unlimited funds to run for any kind of office. And I mean, that's just the unfortunate part of it. There's a small percentage amount of people that just have the funds to throw at it. We know David Trone has, what did he throw, $50 million at his senatorial race, but he still lost to Angela Alsobrooks. So, yes, we're going to need lots of money in the general to go after them. But I think what the biggest difference is going to be is, number one, Republicans need to get involved in some of these races. I know times are tough, but we really need to support our candidates, whether it be me for Congress, school board. But two, I think that people are just sick and tired of the same thing over and over. I think people are sick and tired of seeing David Trone and April Delaney just at each other's throats. I think April Delaney was Trone's hand-pick candidate when he went to go run for Senate, and now he's trying to come back to the 6th District, and he's attacking her so hard. And I just think people are sick and tired. I think that we're probably not going to have as much money as David Trone or April Delaney.
1: I'm going to say without a doubt, you're not going to have as much money.
0: We're not going to have the money, but I mean, in order for me to fundraise, I'm going to have to fundraise out in the community and get the support that we need. I think the money doesn't matter as much as having enough to getting the message out. I don't think I need $50 million to win this race.
1: Okay. There you go. So tell people where they can go donate then.
0: Yes. So my website is rocaforcongress.com. That's rocaforcongress.com. You can go to my website, learn more about me. There's a donation link, email, phone number. If you have any questions, you can reach out. But just really hope to earn your vote and support in the Republican primary coming up June 23rd. Please get out and vote. Bring your family, friends. It is very important that you get out and vote and participate in our elections.
1: There you go. April.
0: No, don't call me April.
1: She just slapped me. She just reached across the table and slapped me. Mariela Rocha, thank you for being here.
0: Thank you.
1: We do appreciate it. It's the Morning News Express.
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7: The plans for the proposed ice processing facility in Williamsport are moving forward with some changes. Washington County commissioners say Homeland Security recently notified local planners that updates are being made to the warehouse proposal after input from preservation groups and other interested parties. ICE officials say construction activity beyond initial work will not continue until a contractor completes the final design. The agency also determined that a full environmental assessment is needed to evaluate possible environmental and cultural impacts. Public engagement and comment opportunities are expected later in the process. Maryland municipalities will soon be required to improve hazardous storm drains under legislation signed this week by Governor Westmore. The new measure, called Mason's Law, was passed following the death of 13-year-old Mason Kearns of Mount Airy, who became trapped in a storm drain during severe flooding last July. His family spent months advocating for stricter safety measures, telling lawmakers they want to prevent another family from experiencing the same loss. The law will require local governments to inspect storm drain systems and add protective grates to dangerous openings. Officials say the legislation was created in response to growing concerns about flood-related accidents involving storm drains, especially involving children. An investigation is underway in Loudoun County after allegations surfaced involving unlawful recordings at Freedom High School. According to the sheriff's office, the case centers on claims that a student used an electronic device to record another student in a school bathroom. School officials say the situation may not be an isolated incident and are encouraging anyone with information to contact investigators. Because the case involves juveniles and possible disciplinary action, authorities say details remain limited. Loudoun County Public Schools said support services are available for affected students and families. Pennsylvania State Police have charged an Abbottstown woman with homicide by vehicle following a deadly crash in Adams County. Authorities say 19-year-old Claudia Vidalia was driving on Stony Point Road around 7 a.m. when she allegedly ran a stop sign and crashed into a pickup truck in Redding Township. Investigators say a woman in the back seat was holding a three-year-old child who was not wearing a seatbelt or secured in a car seat. Police also report Vidalia did not have a valid driver's license. Diana Gibson, WFMD News.
13: Fox News, I'm CJ Papa. Dozens of youth in a military van playing for the arrival of President Trump in China for critical meetings with China's President Xi Jinping.
14: President is trying to set the tone that he is coming at this from a position of strength, not weakness. Of course, you've got the Iran conflict looming in the background of these trade talks. He wants to make sure the focus remains on trade, not Iran.
13: It's White House correspondent Aisha Hosni in Beijing. As for China and the Islamic Republic,
15: normally 40 to 50% of China's oil passes through the Strait of Hormuz, while the U.S. blockade remains in effect exactly 1 month today. In fact, shipping data shows Chinese-owned oil tankers passing through the Strait of Hormuz overnight with Iran's permission.
13: That's Fox's Lucas Tomlinson in Dubai. America's listening to Fox News.
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1: Well, a little late on our sparkle story this morning, but that's okay. We got some good news for you. Students at the North Carolina State University Wilson College of Textiles were stunned when their commencement speaker revealed that their final year of student loans would be paid off in full. 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And that is just kind of good stuff. 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
2: We got some slight delays on 15 northbound in Frederick from 70 up to West Patrick Street. 15 southbound still real slow in Loudoun County coming up to Limestone School Road after Luckett's. 270 southbound is just going to be stop and go from Clarksburg Road all the way down into D.C. Pretty slow through that drive. 70 is looking good, though, between Baltimore and Hagerstown. No issues there. And 340 looks good to Harper's Ferry. I'm Emma Jay with your WFMD traffic, a service of Frederick Air and Bryant. Whatever it takes to keep you comfortable, Frederick Air, it's a good call.
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20: 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Checking in on the MARC train system. Train 894 has made all stops. That means train 880 is the last train on the Brunswick line. Right now it is delayed about 5 to 10 minutes near Gaithersburg at the moment. New scheduled arrival in Washington is going to be after 9:30. For the MTA Transit team, I'm Austin Todd on WFMD.
7: Your 930 WFMD Sky Scan forecast for Mid-Maryland. Partly cloudy skies with scattered showers and thunderstorms today. Temperatures climb to 73. Rain and possible storms continue overnight with lows dropping to 51. Sunshine returns Thursday. It will be windy with gusts up to 20 miles an hour and highs near 64. 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WFMD meteorologist Diana Gibson.
1: And right now, outside, beautiful, 59 sunny degrees. Yellow Springs, Brunswick, and Thurmont. Thanks for being part of the Morning News Express. It was a kind of a breath of fresh air to chat with Mariela Rocha, because I think that there is an opportunity for people that they have a desire, they have a taste for somebody who is not a politician. And she's not a politician, right? She was down to earth. And I think that there's a lot of people who kind of embrace that today. I think that there's a lot of people, that's why they like Donald Trump. He wasn't a politician. He did things that weren't of the norm of politicians. And, you know, I like the fact she came in and, you know, she's on the radio, so she's not like in a, you know, a pinstripe suit dress or whatever, but she just came in as herself. And I think people kind of like that. Again, I'm going to be honest with you. Anybody who's running against David Trone or April McLean Delaney is going to have an uphill battle because they got so much money. Which is why you have to do things like talk to us or talk to other entities and go to the, you know, the rubber chicken dinners when you're invited to go out and get your message out there to as many people as you can. But I think that there is a real appetite right now for people who are running for office to say, look, I'm not a politician. I'm mad, you know, it's the old TV show, the movie. I'm mad as hell and I'm not going to take it any longer. And I think that people are like that right now, whether they're Republicans or Democrats. I mean, right now, Republicans are in the power and Donald Trump is in the presidency. I mean, you see what's happening with the left out there that are screaming bloody murder at everything that Donald Trump does. I mean, it's just it's crazy. Kash Patel got yelled at and accosted and was harassed at a funeral. Who does that? Now, with that being said, are we doing anything when it comes to down in Annapolis? How many people are going down to Annapolis and going after people that are in Annapolis who are doing things that are just, in my opinion, taking our state down the bad path? You know, as she said, need people to kind of stand up. And I know there's a lot of people who are doing that. And God bless you if you are.
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3: I'm a loser. I'm a loser. This is called the loser dance.
1: Wow. My family doing that. It's the Morning News Express on WFMD. The morning rise and shine up at Adam. Well, Maryland State Parks and the Board of Public Works have delayed a consideration of a plan asking maybe for some further research on what, beginning as soon as this summer, you may have to register online to have a reservation system that will make you register to the state parks. State began requiring park users to register in advance in order to visit five state parks, including Sandy Point and Newtown Neck. Popular beaches at each one of those parks had drawn miles-long lines of cars on warm summer days beginning as early as 3 a.m., filling parks to capacity, forcing rangers to turn people away. I'm kind of wondering who's going. And I'm kind of wondering if maybe, with our deportation system that we have in place, that maybe that might be taking care of itself. State officials say registration requirement brought the dramatic improvement and eliminated early park closures. The system processed about 67,000 reservations, and an associated call center took more than 4,000 calls, according to the Maryland Park Service, which is part of the state's Department of Natural Resources. So now they're looking to implement even the same system in popular areas in eight new parks, including Gunpowder, Swallow Falls, Rocky Gap, Rock State Park, and the list is provided by the Department of Natural Resources, according to their spokesperson, Greg Bortz. But the state is also eyeing different revenues, too. Some parks with unmonitored honor boxes where visitors are supposed to insert their park entry fee in cash. The department also instead posts a QR code that visitors must scan on their cell phones to pay the fee before the gate will lift. Interesting that they're doing that. Under the deal, the state won't pay the state park entry fee, anywhere from $3 to $5 per person. So the fees could increase by more than a dollar per visitor if they implement some of these changes that they're having. Look, again, so you have to register, you have to register to go to a state park, but you don't have to register to, well, you do have to register, but you don't have to have proof of ID to vote, right? That's, yeah. Guess state parks are more important than voters. It's the Morning News Express, 8:46. Hey, we've got a great opportunity and a cool deal for you. The National Law Enforcement Museum. We've got four tickets to the National Law Enforcement Museum, which is off the Red Line in D.C. They have a brand new exhibit called Without Warning, Ending the Terror of the D.C. Snipers. It's a new exhibit down in DuPont Gallery of the Museum, offering an inside look at one of the region's most intense investigations. And if you were here when that happened, you would know what we're talking about. You step inside the nation's only museum dedicated to telling the story of law enforcement and into the shoes of an officer through an immersive hands-on exhibits. It is exciting. We've got a family four-pack of tickets for you right now if you are texter number five. And all you have to do is text the word law. Text the word law to 301-694-WFMD.
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1: Your 930 WFMD Sports, the Frederick Keys picked up a series opener victory over the Hudson Valley Renegades Tuesday night, winning by a score of 9-3 at Heritage Financial Park, led by six RBIs from Victor Figueroa. The Keys led wire to wire in the first game of six this week in Hudson Valley as a Grand Slam RBI triple from Figueroa gave the Keys the road victory in Central New York. Paul Goldschmidt homered on the first pitch of the game. Trent Grisham hit a three-run shot. Yankees hammered the Orioles by a score of 6-2. They end a four-game losing streak. James Wood hit his 12th homer of the season. Luis Garcia Jr. and Dalen Lyle each went deep twice as part of a six-homer night for the Nationals in a 10-4 win over the Cincinnati Reds on Tuesday. Brady House also homered for the Nationals, who improved to 14-9 on the road. That's the second most road wins in the majors behind Atlanta's 16 wins. In local baseball yesterday, in Class 4A West Finals, Urbana upends Northwest 9-1. 3A Oakdale over Linganore 11-7. The Bears earned at least another few days of the season by winning their second consecutive 3A West Region 1 title. They'll be number 2 or number 3 seed in the state. 2A West Final, it was Middletown over Century by a score of 5-4. Jason Collins, the NBA's first openly gay player who went on to become a pioneer for inclusion and an ambassador for the league, has died after an 8-month battle with an aggressive form of a brain tumor. Memphis Grizzlies forward Brandon Clark was found dead Monday at the home in Los Angeles. A person familiar with the terms of the ongoing investigation said on Tuesday he was 29. Emergency personnel responded to the scene, found drug paraphernalia in the home. Negotiators for baseball players and owners began what figures to be a lengthy and acrimonious collective bargaining negotiations Tuesday to replace their labor contract that expires on December 1st, with management likely to propose a salary cap system the union has vowed never to accept. Sports 15-45 on WFMD, a service of Airtron Heating, AC, and Plumbing.
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9: WFMD traffic for Frederick and surrounding counties, a service of Frederick Air.
2: Things a little thick on 15 in Frederick, that northbound side at West Patrick Street. The southbound side is clear. If you're on 15 in Loudoun County, though, it's still pretty slow after Luckett's headed towards Leesburg. 270 southbound, still going to be a stop-and-go journey after Clarksburg Road all the way down into D.C. The slower, the closer you get to the Beltway. 70 looks good, though, both directions between Baltimore and Hagerstown. No issues there. I'm Emma Jay with your WFMD traffic, a service of Frederick Air and Bryant. Whatever it takes to keep you comfortable, Frederick Air, it's a good call.
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7: 9:30 WFMD sky scan forecast for mid-Maryland. Partly cloudy skies today with showers and possible thunderstorms developing later this afternoon. Highs near 70. Tonight stays unsettled with more showers and thunderstorms and a low near 51. Thursday turns mostly sunny and breezy with highs near 64. Wind gusts up to 21 miles an hour. 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WFMD meteorologist Diana Gibson.
1: Sunshine in Boonesboro and Monrovia, and temperatures at 60 in Frederick. Good morning. Rise and shine up and at 'em. 8:53 with the Board of Mayor, Bob Miller. Don't forget Brian Kilmeade right there after 9 o'clock with his take on world views, and always has interesting guests. Also, Clay and Buck after that. Then Tim and Frank will drive you home this afternoon from 3 until 6.
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1: Good morning. 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I want to go back because I know that some people haven't heard this, but it was hilarious. It's sad and hilarious all at the same time. It was Chris Van Hollen and the FBI director Kash Patel going at each other. Go ahead and play that cut.
14: Testimony that those allegations are categorically false.
15: Unequivocally categorically false.
14: So there have been no occasions during your tenure when FBI personnel were unable to promptly reach you?
15: Absolutely not. You can ask my entire workforce. They hear from me at every single hour of the day, as do these great gentlemen here, as do the men and women of the interagency and state and local law enforcement in the White House.
14: And so there have been no occasions when your security detail had difficulty waking or locating you, is that right?
15: Nope, it's a total farce. I don't even know where you get this stuff, but it doesn't make it credible because you say so.
14: I'm not saying it, Director Patel. It's been written and documented.
15: You are literally saying it.
14: No, I'm saying that these are reports, Director Patel. No.
15: And unlike your baseless reports, the only person that was slinging margaritas in El Salvador on the taxpayer dollar with a convicted gangbanging rapist was you.
14: You know, the
15: only person that ran up a $7,000 bar tab in Washington, D.C. at the lobby bar was you.
14: This
15: so the only individual in this room that has been drinking on taxpayer dime during
14: are
15: the day
14: you polygraphing?
15: Is you.
1: Yeah, there you go. Not that, I mean, it's great fodder for us, but it's horrible for our country. It really, truly is. And shame on Van Hollen for going down that road where, he, you know, he sits there and he did take a trip on the government dole to go sling margaritas. And can Kash Patel have a few drinks? Obviously, yes. Are they? It was Van Hollen sitting there saying that he's a drunk, that they couldn't wake him up. His security. I mean, you know, these guys work awfully hard, and I don't know how I don't know how they do it. I don't know how they keep their the amount of time they're spending. I really don't.
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2: Things a little thick on 15 in Frederick, that northbound side at West Patrick Street. The southbound side is clear. If you're on 15 in Loudoun County, though, it's still pretty slow after Luckett's headed towards Leesburg. 270 southbound, still going to be a stop-and-go journey after Clarksburg Road all the way down into D.C. The slower, the closer you get to the Beltway. 70 looks good, though, both directions between Baltimore and Hagerstown. No issues there. I'm Emma Jay with your WFMD traffic, a service of Frederick Air and Bryant. Whatever it takes to keep you comfortable, Frederick Air, it's a good call.
7: 930 WFMD sky scan forecast for Mid-Maryland. Partly cloudy skies today with showers and possible thunderstorms developing later this afternoon. Highs near 70. Tonight stays unsettled with more showers and thunderstorms and a low near 51. Thursday turns mostly sunny and breezy with highs near 64. Wind gusts up to 21 miles an hour. 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WFMD meteorologist Diana Gibson.
1: Want to thank Sheriff Chuck Jenkins and candidate Marielle Rocha for joining us this morning. Have a great day. Brian Kilmeade's next.
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17: He got the red carpet treatment. I'm Dave Anthony, Fox News. President Trump arrived in China a short time ago to a lot of fanfare as he came down Air Force One to start a trip that will include talks with China's leader Xi Jinping. That's children chanting welcome, waving American and Chinese flags as the president walked by Fox's Aisha Hosni's in Beijing.
18: He wants trade to be the top agenda. He wants trade to be covered by the press. He wants that to be the focus of this trip with Xi. I'm sure Xi feels the exact same way. He doesn't want this to be about Iran, although Iran is going to come up. He said he's going to have a very long talk with Xi about Iran because Xi and China get a lot of their oil from Iran. The majority of oil that Iran exports goes directly to China. So the Strait of Hormuz reopening is very important for the Chinese.
17: A U.S. military blockade continues around Iran's ports, and the conflict has led to a spike in oil and gas prices. And we just got another inflation update, this one at the wholesale level.
19: 6%. The expectation was 4.9. They came in at 6%. We haven't seen that level of producer price headline inflation since December of 2022.
17: Fox Business Network Cheryl Cassoni. Now, the president has suggested he'd be open to allowing Chinese car companies to come to the U.S., build factories, and manufacture vehicles here with American workers. But Republican Senator Bernie Moreno opposes that with legislation that has Democrat support to prevent it. He just told Fox.
20: So if they came into the U.S., they would wipe out our automakers, completely devastate our steel industry, our rubber industry, our electronics industry.
17: And Moreno claims Chinese cars would also be rolling surveillance machines. One of the passengers on that cruise ship with the Hantavirus outbreak that killed three is critically ill in a French hospital, now said to be breathing through an artificial lung. 18 Americans taken off the ship remain in quarantine in Nebraska and Georgia. 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
17: Another legal setback for Democrats in the congressional redistricting controversy. The Missouri Supreme Court has rejected a challenge to new maps in that state that could help Republicans gain a House seat in the November elections. This days after Virginia's Supreme Court rejected as illegal new voter-approved districts that could have let Democrats flip four House seats currently held by Republicans. Now, Tennessee has also redistricted in favor of the GOP, and now this.
26: Tennessee's Republican House Speaker Cameron Sexton says Democrats are removed from House committees and subcommittees until further notice. Sexton says the punishment is for disrupting proceedings during last week's special session to approve a new, more Republican-friendly congressional map. He cites specific examples like interlocking arms and blocking aisles on the House floor, using prohibited props and noisemakers, and instigating and encouraging disruptions in coordination with paid protesters and attendees. There's 75 Republicans and 24 Democrats in the Tennessee House. Minority Leader Karen Camper says in a statement, "I'll be honest, at this point they can do whatever they want. They've abused the supermajority over and over again, changing the rules whenever it benefits them and punishing anyone who dares to challenge them." Chris Foster, Fox News.
17: In Nebraska, Cindy Burbank won the Democratic primary for a Senate seat, defeating a candidate that some Republicans called a Republican plant. Some Democrats called that. Burbank may not be a candidate much longer, though, saying she'll drop out of the race to help independent Dan Osborne challenge incumbent Republican Senator Pete Ricketts. In Georgia, a Republican running for governor, Brad Raffensperger, gets threatened.
0: The handwritten letter included Raffensperger's photo with the word boom written across the forehead. Then, during a sweep of a Georgia airport where he was set to hold a rally for his campaign for governor, a suspicious package was discovered, causing the evacuation and closing of the airport. No bomb was found.
17: That's Fox's Gary Baumgarten on Wall Street after that report showing a bigger-than-expected spike up in wholesale inflation last month, 6%. Stock futures are mixed, down for the Dow, up for the NASDAQ. I'm Dave Anthony. This is Fox News.
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4: Apple devices could once again have Intel inside. Apple famously began designing and building their own processor chips to be used in both their computers and smartphones under the brand Apple Silicon, deciding it wanted in-house and in-ecosystem processors for their devices so that it could control all aspects of design and manufacturing, ending a worry about supply chain matters while using processors specifically designed for their devices. But now the Wall Street Journal says Apple will once again work with Intel, a company now 10% owned by U.S. taxpayers. While it's unknown exactly how the two companies will work together, it is believed Intel could be producing Apple-designed chips for them. Apple had been relying on Taiwan Semiconductor for those, and that company will soon be building large fabrication facilities in Arizona as part of a $165 billion investment. With Fox on Tech, I'm Eben Brown, Fox News.
7: 930 WFMD Skyscan forecast for Mid-Maryland. Partly cloudy skies today with showers and possible thunderstorms developing later this afternoon. Highs near 70. Tonight stays unsettled with more showers and thunderstorms and a low near 51. Thursday turns mostly sunny and breezy with highs near 64. Wind gust up to 21 miles an hour. 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WFMD meteorologist Diana Gibson.
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8: Penn is going to be one of our guests this hour, CEO, chairman of Stagwell, but best known as the Bill Clinton advisor, pollster, helped him win twice and helped Hillary Clinton, and has been pretty much straight up the middle since. He's going to tell us where this whole election's heading and who's hot right now. And Brett Baer is standing by over in China, so I don't want to keep him waiting too long. He's going to be quite a busy guy today as the president has already landed. So let's get to the big three.
9: Number three.
10: No one should be discriminated against because of their race. No one. And by resetting this and correcting the application of Section 2 of the Voting Rights Act, that's the outcome. And not everybody's happy about it, but people aren't happy about anywhere congressional lines are drawn.
8: Well, Speaker Johnson, well, I had a chance to sit down with him for an exclusive interview yesterday in his office. We talked about China, Iran, inflation, midterms, and so much more. We'll bring it back.
9: Number two.
12: But look at this. Which party is trusted more in the economy? It's a tie among registered voters. Just because Donald Trump is unpopular doesn't make Democrats popular. And when you match Democrats against Republicans, all of a sudden, it is a dead heat.
8: There you go. Harry Enten of CNN says Dems in trouble as socialism surges in their party and backlash is bringing new life into the Republicans as midterms approach despite the historic headwinds.
9: Number one.
28: We were watching as the Chinese were literally just rolling out the red carpet for President Trump. This trip is really to show that even though there is fierce competition between these two biggest economies in the world, there is also stability and a working relationship.
8: And that's what they're looking to do. I don't know it's going to be a substantial win or loss for anybody. President lands in China for intense two-day summit. A lot of pomp and circumstance. That means a lot. We'll have previews and reviews in real time. So let's bring in Brett Baer, chief political anchor of Fox News, anchor of Special Report. And he'll be interviewing the president of the United States, I think, prior to his sit-down or at some point during this trip. He was also the author of a best-selling book, The Case for America, An Argument on Behalf of Our Nation. So, Brett, what could you tell us so far? I mean, what a brutal flight that is. The president left at 5 o'clock yesterday. He just landed at 8 o'clock our time.
3: Let's see. Good morning. Good evening from Beijing. I got here this morning, Beijing time, and it was 15 hours from New York to here, and kind of hit the ground running, did a lot of shoots around Beijing all day today. It'll be a part of the show tonight. The president went through Alaska, refueled in Alaska. He's got a bunch of business people on the plane as well. Elon Musk, Jensen Huang, Tim Cook, others, and you know, I think he's looking to make a splash here with President Xi. On the flip side, the Chinese are looking to make an impression like they did on the first President Trump trip, which I was on in 2017. And so there'll be a lot of rolling out the red carpet and a great ball, and you know, the it's a pomp and circumstance, but the bottom line here is that a couple of things are going to come from this. One, they've already had a great deal

0: create hell, when you start a war, I don't want to hear whining when you get your ass kicked by people who were the innocent victims of that war. And I think you can go back to 9/11. There are a lot, Buck, of innocent people that died in our immediate response to 9/11. That stinks. I wish that there was never an innocent person who died in war. But when you murder innocent people, a civilized society responds and makes it clear that we're not going to stand for that anymore. And I just think there's a lot of people, and by the way, a lot of people on the right, that have lost the script and lost the ability to distinguish between good and evil. And that is alarming going forward, because if you can't distinguish between good and evil, as you well know, Buck, and as the vast majority of this audience knows, you can be led anywhere. And I think there's a lot of young people being led astray. And I think it's an intentional algorithmic campaign to try and hide the truth from them about October 7th and their response. We'll take your calls, talkbacks. By the way, none of us get paid. You're getting paid by so-and-so. I have never taken a dollar from a foreign organization, to my knowledge, in my life. And there's not a lot of people in media that can say that. We don't get paid to have opinions. There are some people who do. Most of those people are actually ripping Israel.
1: You and I have both actually very explicitly turned down foreign money. Not something we'll get into the details of, but we only do Made in America, baby. That's how we roll.
0: Yes. And if you're a business owner, guess what? 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How many different brokers do you have for your insurance policies? 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
0: Born on America's darkest day of 9/11, the Tunnel of the Towers Foundation has been helping America's heroes ever since. Heroes like New York City Fire Department firefighter Robert Welsh.
4: Robert initially served as a police officer before joining the fire department in 2001, just weeks after the 9/11 attacks. He was on the front lines of 9/11 recovery efforts.
0: Robert dedicated nearly two decades of his life to protecting his community. He coached youth sports. He shared a life with his wife, Jennifer, and their three children. But Robert lost his courageous battle with 9/11-related cancer, leaving behind his family.
4: In this 25th anniversary year of 9/11, we continue to see the toll that day still takes on heroes and their families. 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
1: Welcome back into Clay and Buck. Let's take some talkbacks and get some of your calls as well here. This is G. Tom in Tennessee, listens on WLAC. Play it.
14: Buck, 100%, brother. Way to put it out there on the line. I'm so tired of so many people keeping their mouth shut about what Hamas actually did to Israel. Just like you said, if anybody experienced that, you would be like the Punisher going out there to get them. Good job, guys. Keep it up.
1: Thanks, Tom. Totally true. That Hamas could not have acted in a way that was more inhumane, evil, and disgusting. And every single one of them who are a part of it and planned it should die. A lot of them have, but any of them who are still out there, we should hunt them down and kill them. So, yes, sir.
0: They spent years holding hundreds of people hostage. Again, I just take it outside of Israel because people have freighted opinions one way or the other about Israel and about Palestine and Hamas and like whatever, Arabs, Israel, Israelis, the relationship between Muslims and Jews. What would we do if we had 1,200 innocent Americans killed by a Mexican group, a cartel of some sort, and they also kidnapped 200 Americans? We would rain down holy hell on them.
1: And I, of course we would, because that would be the right thing to do. 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
17: Montgomery County police are investigating an armed robbery and stabbing that happened Monday evening in Glenmont. Officers responded around 6 p.m. to the 12,300 block of Georgia Avenue, where investigators say an adult man was stabbed in the arm and robbed of his belongings. The victim was taken to a local hospital with injuries that were not considered life-threatening. Police say the suspect fled the scene and no arrests have been made. Detectives continue searching for the person responsible. A Chambersburg man is behind bars after Pennsylvania State Police charged him in connection with the alleged sexual assault of a preschooler. Investigators say Sean Andrew Norris is accused of assaulting a 4-year-old child at a home in St. Thomas Township earlier this year. TriStateAlert.com reports that the investigation began in late February after a Childline report was received. Police say repeated attempts to contact Norris were unsuccessful before charges were filed last week and an arrest warrant issued. Troopers say Norris later made admissions during an interview at PSP Chambersburg. He remains in the Franklin County Jail on $100,000 bond. The Loudoun County Sheriff's Office is investigating allegations that a student unlawfully recorded another student inside a bathroom at Freedom High School. School leaders notified families that the incident involves juveniles and may include more than one occurrence. Officials say the investigation remains active and no additional details have been released at this time. Loudoun County Public Schools says counseling and mental health resources are being offered to students as the investigation continues. Administrators are also urging parents to speak with students about responsible use of phones and social media. A Winchester man is behind bars after police say an armed robbery led to a chase and multiple crashes Saturday morning. Winchester police responded just after 10 a.m. to Woodstock Lane, where investigators say 50-year-old Michael Anthony Richards threatened someone with a knife, stole a wallet, and drove away. Deputies later spotted the suspect vehicle, but authorities say Richards refused to stop, leading officers on a brief pursuit that ended after several vehicles were hit. Multiple people suffered non-life-threatening injuries and were taken to local hospitals. Richards was arrested near Featherbed Lane and South Pleasant Valley Road and could face charges including armed robbery, kidnapping, felony eluding, and reckless driving. For more information on these or any of our other local news stories, be sure to check us out on the web at WFMD.com or visit the WFMD Facebook page. 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
18: Fox News, I'm John Saucier. President Trump arriving in Beijing today for a summit with Chinese President Xi Jinping. The two leaders are expected to discuss trade and tariffs, among other subjects. Kentucky Republican Representative James Comer telling Fox Business the United States needs a trade deal with China.
19: We need China to buy more agriculture goods from the United States. We need China to import American energy. And at the same time, I think there are things China can produce cheaper than we can in the United States.
18: Republicans in several states pushing forward on redrawing congressional maps ahead of the midterms. House Speaker Mike Johnson of Fox and Friends talking about the GOP's razor-thin majority heading into November's elections.
20: We have a great record to run on. We got better candidates in the field. We're applying common sense. Again, that's a big thing. You have a president who's running like it's 2024. He's out on the campaign trail as well because the stakes are so high.
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22: Partly cloudy skies today with showers and possible thunderstorms developing later this afternoon. Highs near 70. Tonight stays unsettled with more showers and thunderstorms and a low near 51. Thursday turns mostly sunny and breezy with highs near 64. Wind gusts up to 21 miles an hour.
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2: WFMD traffic for Frederick and surrounding counties, a service of Frederick Air.
4: Things are pretty calm on the roads right now. 270 looks great between 495 and Frederick. 15 wide open through the city. 70, slight delay getting on to 695. 140, few brake lights through downtown Westminster. In Loudoun County, 9 and 287 packed through Wheatland. But 15 looks great from Leesburg back into Maryland. This is Drew with your WFMD traffic brought to you by Frederick Air and Bryant. Whatever it takes to keep you comfortable, Frederick Air. 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
0: Welcome back in, Clay Travis, Buck Sexton Show. As we are rolling through the Wednesday edition of the program, there is a press conference going on right now that I am watching with Vice President J.D. Vance, with Dr. Oz, and others. They have announced a fraud task force, a new crackdown that is going to be coming, that is being led by J.D. Vance. It comes on the heels of substantial fraud that has been uncovered in Minnesota, California, Ohio. It really feels to me, Buck, like a monstrous percentage of our healthcare spending is fraudulent in nature. Just off the charts, these home health aides. When you look at the number of employees that exist in New York and the money that the government is paying, oftentimes for someone who couldn't physically be able to do the job, these autism centers that I've seen the reports on. Again, I think the original sin here is the government having gotten aggressively involved in healthcare. Nobody has any idea what healthcare costs. Nobody has any idea what medical treatments actually are necessary when a volume-based business is going to run you through 20 different tests that you probably don't know. Let me give you one positivity, because I'm getting fired up in a negative way about healthcare. Have you been reading about these body scans that are becoming more and more prevalent? I don't know if you've ever had one done. I have not, but I am told from people who are way more sophisticated than I am that these body scans are becoming cheaper and cheaper, and that you're going to be able to, I think in the future, do a body scan. Maybe you do it yearly. You just go in, they look at your entire body, they make sure about whether you've got any sort of beginning tumors or cancerous related issues, and you have sort of a I guess what would you call it, like a baseline of what your body looks like, and then you can compare it in the years ahead. And I am cautiously optimistic that the tech there, in conjunction with, and you've talked about this, with AI being able to get all of your meds, that you can give AI and just say, hey, here's what my blood test results have shown. What do I need to know? What can I do to be healthier? I'm cautiously optimistic that we're going to be moving into a new era where people's own health is going to be better able to be directly treated, and everybody's going to be better off.
1: This is where I advocate for everyone to use AI, and I understand every time you type in anything health related into these various platforms, whether I use Grok, some people use Gemini, some people, you know, all these Claude, all these different things. I'll always say this is not health advice, because they don't want to get sued. This is not health advice. I'm not a doctor. Consult your doctor. By the way, I actually agree with that as the guiding principle. But use these things as a tool so you understand more. And then when you actually sit down with your doctor, or when you have a consult with your doctor, you are so much more squared away about what your blood work tells you. Because you can get all these questions out there first, and the AI models will come back with real detail telling you about things. And, you know, it's also, by the way, you can put a photo of yourself into AI. I have not done this, but I have friends who have done this who are professional bodybuilders down here in Miami, and it will tell you about the proportionality of, you know, your musculature in your arms versus your legs, your body fat percentage. It can do the amount of data that you have access to now that pertains to your overall health and wellness is just leaps and bounds ahead of what it was even 10 or 20 years ago. So I have uploaded my blood, you know, for annual checkup purposes and stuff. I've uploaded my blood work into Grok, And then I've asked detailed questions and then gone to my doctor and been like, hey, so is this, you mentioned this, is this really, and you can learn so much. And then your questions for the expert are better. I will also tell you, although the experts won't like this, sometimes you'll catch that the expert was actually kind of a little off on something. Doctors don't like this. They don't like Dr. Google. I know. I've experienced too. But all you care about is your own health, and you have to be. Clay, this is one of the reasons why, no one will talk about this, but it's true, why Medicaid fails so miserably is that a lot of people who are on Medicaid are thinking that the system is going to make them healthy, not understanding that you have to navigate that system and bring knowledge to what is going on. If you just show up when things are broken in your body and say, ow, this hurts, fix me, yeah, sometimes they can do that. But a lot of the time, it's going to be much more of a long-term issue, a long-term fix. You have to find the right specialist. You have to find the right modality of treatment. And this is why people think having a healthcare card, whether it's from the government or a private company, is healthcare. You know, having health insurance is healthcare. It's not. Healthcare is an active process, and artificial intelligence makes it far more possible for us to be our best advocates for all of this stuff. So that's, you know, that's my TED talk on that today for all of you. But I'm telling you,
5: True. Speaking of fraud, which is what they're having the press conference about right now, Chris Rufo reports, Buck, California spent nearly, this is going to get a lot of you seriously angry in California. And I think this ties in with why Steve Hilton's campaign, why Spencer Pratt's campaign, Hilton for governor, Pratt for Los Angeles mayor, is sort of catching fire with a lot of different people out there. California spent, Buck, nearly $189 million to give every prisoner a free iPad. Rufo says, we interviewed a dozen death row inmates who told us prisoners are using the tablets to watch porn, engage in X-rated chats, and groom minors on the outside. 90,000 iPads the state of California purchased to give every prisoner behind bars a brand new free iPad. I mean, can you imagine? I mean, this is where your tax dollars are going in California. And I just listened to Karen Bass. We had this audio pulled. Karen Bass is upset that AI videos that are pro Karen Bass, that are pro Spencer Pratt as the LA mayor's race is underway. She says that she's really upset about them. Can we play that cut?
7: What's worrying me now is that his social media is now taking on a violent turn. And that worries me, because when you do that and when your messages are so hateful, or when you demonize people, then you do provoke people who are unstable, and you can jeopardize people's safety.
8: You mean like the throwing of the tomatoes?
7: Well, the throwing of the tomatoes, which look like blood, or drowning me and the governor in a reservoir. But there's also other violent scenes. And so I've noticed that that it's taking on a violent trend.
5: Okay, so this, I do believe, is going to be a huge test for California. Next month, you guys are going to be voting, if you're listening to us in California. You're going to be voting in the mayor's race. You're going to be voting in the governor's race. It's probably not a surprise. Spencer Pratt did so well in the LA mayor debate that the other two primary candidates have refused to debate anymore. I mean, yeah. You know you did well, and that it went well for your campaign when both of the other two candidates say, yeah, we're not going to do this anymore. And I think, again, it just comes back to, are people in LA frustrated enough? Are people in California frustrated enough to potentially leave the Democrat tribe and be willing to take a chance on someone like Steve Hilton, on someone like Spencer Pratt? I think it's a legitimate question about how exactly this is going to shake out. This is one of the primaries that I'm most excited to see what the results are, because I have the sense that people in California are fed up. I have a lot of good friends in LA, and they are fed up. When I talk with them, they are very fed up. Buck is skeptical that anything good.
1: I like your optimism here, but I got to tell you, it's amazing the resilience, the enduring quality of lib lunacy in the real hubs of the greater New York City area, Los Angeles. These people are so deeply entrenched that telling them things that facing up to how wrong they've been on crime, on climate change, on tax policy, on anything. It's like telling somebody who's been an ardent believer their whole lives there's no God. I mean, they can't process. They can't even begin to understand, like, the basis for their wrongness because it's so unmooring to them. So this is Clay, you know, because I speak from the perspective of somebody who grew up around a lot of these libs in New York. I do not understand how any people ask me, how is it that you grew up in, speaking to me, how do you grow up in New York City and you're so right wing? And I mean, I've been asked that question so many times, more times than I can even begin to count. And I always want to say to them, I don't know how anyone else could grow up in New York City, experience life day to day in that city. What happens when Democrats get their way? What happens when Republicans can get their way, by and large, and not be right wing? I don't understand how it's possible for somebody, if they actually believe in safety, rule of law, clean streets, all these things. The conservative stuff always is good and works, and the liberal stuff makes you feel good until you realize that the crazy homeless people are hitting old ladies over the head with hammers for the 100th time. That's it. So I don't know, and WOR listeners know what I'm talking about, how these psycho libs don't get the memo. They can't figure this out. It's been decades.
5: It's why the woman who said that she got shoved down the stairs, but she didn't want to prosecute because she was afraid about mass incarceration.
1: That is encapsulated exactly what I'm saying.
5: I think it's a perfect analogy. And then what happens? An innocent 76-year-old gets killed because the guy did to him the same thing that he did to the woman. And I was talking about this last night at dinner and then had a couple of drinks afterwards. I think there is a way, and I could be totally wrong on this. I want you guys to think about it. We hear so much about, that lady thought she was being empathetic, right? She thought that by not putting this guy in prison, she also said she didn't want another black guy to be put in jail. I would bet that she was a white woman, liberal, college-educated white woman, who thought she was being kind by not prosecuting that guy and putting him in prison. What if you redirect the empathy to the people that are actual victims of crime? That 76-year-old is dead because that woman's empathy was misdirected towards a criminal and not towards the future victims of that criminal. Can we retrain people's mind to the empathy? The emotion is powerful. I think left-wingers have been overtaken by emotional response. But if you want to be incredibly empathetic, shouldn't your empathy go to people who are completely innocent that are going to be victimized and not to the victimizer? That feels like a transition that could occur and an argument that could be made that I hear very few people making. But that situation in New York City is a perfect distillation of it. Woman gets shoved down the stairs, doesn't prosecute the guy who did it. Next time it happens, 76-year-old isn't as fortunate, he's dead because she didn't prosecute, and that guy wasn't put behind bars.
1: That is the epitome of the urban lib mindset, and it's like something is deeply wrong with them. And there's some way that they cannot process
5: their empathy
1: reality.
5: has been taken advantage of, and they think they're being good people by doing what she did. And that's what I'm saying. Like, you did the manufactured delusion. Can we manufacture sanity?
1: Thank you.
5: Can we manufacture sanity and still use the same empathetic desire, which I think women in particular share, generally speaking, more than men? Can we use the empathy to direct the empathy to the actual victims of crime that will occur if the bad guys are not put in prison? That to me seems like a shift that could occur if it were an argument made well. Maybe some of you can start to use that argument with people that you interact with in your own lives.
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1: Closing up shop here on Clay and Buck for the day, and we're going to have a lot to talk about tomorrow because Trump is in China right now. China, the capital C. And a Y, I think, thrown in there. China!
5: I was telling you, Buck, this is maybe the first time that we've done a show since Trump 2.0 where there hasn't been a word from Trump during the entirety of our show today. He's sleeping, I presume, in Beijing right now where it's 2:53 in the morning.
3: He's like General Tso's chicken. Who would have known? It's the most delicious chicken of all chicken. The General, he's a beautiful man. That General is chicken, lightly fried, very nice sauce, beautiful sauce.
1: Are you, is General Tso for the Chinese food, is that your, for me, I could probably put away 4,000 calories of just General Tso if you let me. Like, I go after
5: it's
1: it.
5: It's good. It's good. I'm a fan of the General's work.
1: Yeah, the General did great stuff.
5: To make chicken better. Yeah,
1: everyone loves the General. General Tso is, I think that's peak Chinese food. I'm just going to say. I think General Tso, that's why he's the General. You know, he's not the lieutenant or the captain. He's the General for a reason. Top of the heap.
5: Let's get to some of these podcasts talking. People are fired up because I can't pronounce words. Mateus, I don't know if I got his name right. Of course, he has a complicated name. Mateus, I believe. Is that right? Is that how we would pronounce that? Podcast listener from California.
12: Come on, Clay, do better. It's Perfecto Mundo, like Fonzie from Happy Days.
5: I blame producer Ali because these are evidently azaleas, and I know how to pronounce azalea, and I know what that is, and instead she's giving me complicated phrases that we don't know in advance, and we all know that I can't pronounce anything that I haven't seen before, so this is all Ali's fault. I'm, again, not a blame guy, but it's Ali's fault. Let's see, do we have any other... Corral the talkbacks for tomorrow. We had a bunch of them. We're not going to get to a lot of them here. But we will see what happens with day one in Beijing. I'm betting that we will have a lot of news coming out of China tomorrow. We will get to many more of your talkbacks. What do you got for the rest of the day? What are you going to do? Anything fun?
1: I'm going to drink a lot of hot tea and perhaps make some ginger tea for myself, because that is my favorite of the teas. Because if you couldn't hear, I'm struggling over here. So pushing through.
5: During one of the commercial breaks, Buck's fantastic wife, Carrie, came in and said that he was being a wuss with his hold. He let you have
1: this
5: it
1: true.
5: Off air.
1: This is true. Wifey lights me up. Even when I push through and work through my cold, she says that I'm, quote, a whiner about it, end quote. Sad.
13: Speaking truth and having fun. Clay Travis and Buck Sexton.
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6: Get serious about fraud. I'm Lisa Brady, Fox News. That message moments ago to states from Vice President J.D. Vance.
18: This does not have to be a red state or a blue state issue. This is just basic good government.
6: Just announcing the federal government is deferring more than $1 billion in Medicaid reimbursements to California and sending letters to every state threatening to withhold billions from fraud control units that are supposed to target fraud.
18: We can only help these state programs if those state programs are willing to help themselves. So these letters are the first step. The first effort to try to force these states to get serious about prosecuting fraud.
6: Medicaid and Medicare Administrator Dr. Mehmet Oz just announcing that 800 hospices believed to be fraudulent are now suspended in the Los Angeles area. And there's a new nationwide moratorium on all new hospices as fraud investigations continue. The vice president also just taking questions and defending the president's strategy on Iran.
18: I agree with the president that Iran should not have a nuclear weapon. We're obviously engaged in a very aggressive and very engaged diplomatic process to try to ensure that that doesn't happen. And the president has a lot of options.
6: This is President Trump prepares to hold a summit with China's President Xi arriving in Beijing earlier today. China has been the biggest buyer of Iran's oil, but President Trump has said he doesn't need Xi to intervene with Iran. The surge in oil and gas prices since the conflict began, fueling hotter inflation.
19: Prices paid at the wholesale level before they reached consumers jumped in April. The producer price index rose 1.4% for the month, up 1% for core PPI, excluding food and energy.
6: Fox's Jenny Cosola, year over year, wholesale prices up 6%. New leadership on the way at the Fed, the U.S. Senate just confirming Trump nominee Kevin Warsh as the central bank's new chair on a vote of 54 to 45. 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
6: A CIA whistleblower says there was a COVID cover-up, testifying on Capitol Hill.
21: CIA officer James Erdman III told the Senate Homeland Security Committee he has been working on the Director of National Intelligence Initiatives Group over the last year and found the CIA initially believed COVID likely emanated from a lab.
22: Dr. Fauci's role in the cover-up was intentional.
21: He said Fauci, as head of the National Institute of Allergy and Infectious Disease, told the intelligence community, or the IC, who to consult with about origin theory, after which the CIA took a neutral position about COVID's origins.
22: It was significantly influenced by Anthony Fauci's injecting himself into the IC.
21: After President Trump took office for a second term, the CIA released its conclusion with low confidence that COVID likely leaked from a lab.
6: Fox's Jessica Rosenthal, the CIA, calls today's hearing political theater and says Erdman has not sought whistleblower protections. The new head of Homeland Security pays tribute to more than 20,000 ICE officers in the U.S. in honor of National Police Week.
29: DHS Secretary Mark Wayne Mullen vowing to defend officers and stressing the job is a calling.
30: Every day you get up and you take somebody off the streets that shouldn't be there, you're making a difference.
29: saying he wants to bring pride back to officers' steps and adding he doesn't pay attention to criticism about the agency.
30: No matter what the media wants to say, I know you're doing your job every day. And I want you to know I am proud to be part of it.
29: The event featuring a roll call to honor fallen officers and a moment of silence. Kristen Goodwin, Fox News.
6: An hour to the close on Wall Street. A mixed session continues. The Dow's down 31 points, but the S&P and the NASDAQ getting back into record territory. Right now, the NASDAQ's up 323. I'm Lisa Brady. This is Fox News.
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8: A new Maryland law is aiming to make storm drains safer after the tragic death of a Mount Airy teenager last summer. Governor Wes Moore signed what's known as Mason's Law, requiring municipalities across the state to inspect dangerous storm drains and install protective grates where needed. The legislation was inspired by 13-year-old Mason Kearns, who died after being swept into a storm drain during flash flooding in July. His family later pushed lawmakers to take action so similar tragedies could be prevented. Supporters say the new requirements are believed to be among the first statewide storm drain safety standards in the nation. Local governments will now work to identify hazardous drains and improve public safety before future storms hit. Washington County officials say that there are updates to the proposed ICE and Homeland Security warehouse project planned near Williamsport. County commissioners say the Department of Homeland Security informed planning and zoning officials last week that revisions are being made following feedback from consulting parties and historic preservation officials. Immigration and Customs Enforcement is still waiting for a final facility design before any additional ground disturbance begins. Federal officials also say an environmental assessment will now be developed as part of the National Environmental Policy Act review process. Future public comment opportunities are expected once updated plans are released. A 19-year-old Adams County woman is facing charges after a crash that killed a 3-year-old child in Redding Township. Pennsylvania State Police say Claudia Ramos-Villeda failed to stop at a stop sign on May 9th just after 7 a.m. at the intersection of Stony Point Road and East Berlin Road, causing a collision with a pickup truck. Investigators say the child was being held in the back seat and was not secured in a child restraint. Troopers also say Ramos Villeda did not have a valid Pennsylvania driver's license. New Pennsylvania labor policies are preventing one of the state's best-known haunted attractions from using minor volunteers until stricter safety requirements are met. Field of Screams in Lancaster County say it recently stopped minors from participating after the state introduced new rules requiring haunted attractions to submit approved safety plans before allowing anyone under 18 to perform. The changes follow a Spotlight PA investigation into allegations involving unsafe conditions and misconduct at the attraction. State officials say the new policies also require background checks for adults working with minors and stronger reporting procedures for complaints and safety concerns. For more information on these or any of our other local news stories, be sure to check us out on the web at WFMD.com or visit the WFMD Facebook page. 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
9: The 930 WFMD Skyscan forecast for Frederick and surrounding counties. Showers and thunderstorms, they'll be diminishing as the night goes on with a low of 50. As we get to Thursday morning, increasing clouds with a high near 64. Partly cloudy evening on Thursday with a low of 49. Then Friday, mostly sunshine with a high of 73. 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WFMD traffic for Frederick and surrounding counties, a service of Frederick Air.
10: We've got to start on 70 West in Washington County at mile marker 13. Everything is closed down on that side of the road because of a bad accident. Traffic is stacked all the way back to 81. 270 North slow through the Clarksburg lane drop. 15 backed up in both directions through Frederick City. 70 East slow as you're approaching Ballinger Creek Pike and 695. In Loudoun County, 9 and 27 busy through Wheatland and 15 North drags as you're approaching Luckett's. This is Drew with your WFMD traffic brought to you by Frederick Air and Bryant. Whatever it takes to keep you comfortable, Frederick Air. It's a good call.
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0: Well, good afternoon, everyone. May I be the first to welcome you in to the very best day of your life. That's what I'm talking about. It's Wednesday, my favorite day of the week. Hump day, right in the middle of the week. We're over halfway through. Because it's like, 3 o'clock. Oh, wow, we're doing great. Thank you for listening. Thank you for tuning in. 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That's fine. And certainly the device at home or the robot at home that you say Alexa or whatever name you've given to it. Just say tune in to 9:30 a.m. Pre-Talk Radio right here in Frederick, Maryland. Well, good afternoon. It is the best day of your life because... if it's not, we're going to make it that way because that's the way it works around here. It's talk radio, interactive talk radio. I guess you can say it that way, in that we want to hear what you have to say as much as we hope you want to hear what we have to say. And if you don't want to hear what we have to say and we don't want to hear what you want to say, well, that makes a good... well, nobody would be saying anything. Oh, okay. Welcome to the show, of course. I'm not by myself. Mm-mm. We have a point counterpoint, and on the other end of the point it would be the man you know. He's been around... well, for a while. He's a newbie. He's only been here like 30 years in Frederick County, so he's a newbie. But it's the one, the only. You see him everywhere. Franklin, I am Mitchell Sr. Frank Mitchell, how you doing? You looking good. How's the car? I don't know about that. What it does? Yes, I don't know. How's it going? I don't know. It looks up and down. What say you, Frank Mitchell?
1: The size of it, you dumb person. Double the size. You are not a smart person.
0: I am, too, a smart person. Well, Frank, that wasn't nice right in the beginning of the show. Your voice is sounding more and more like President Trump. I don't know if you've been taking lessons or whatever, but we're here for you. Lots of news to talk about today, and we will talk about the news. But first, I always like to give a little, you know, salvo, sound out, whatever, monologue without the other logs, just the monologue, that's one log. Not to be confused, but be that as it may, one of the things I wanted to bring to your attention is I have reached the point where I think it's about time that we institute some new regulations, laws, if you will, regarding bicycles with motors and scooters with motors, because while walking the streets of Frederick, you know, looking for a hand out. No. Just walking the streets of Frederick looking for Frank. I was zipped by, you know, one of these electrified, I'm assuming it's electric. It has to be because I didn't hear any motor or anything. Maybe they should be required to have a noise that goes with them so you know to get out of the way. But riding on the sidewalks, and I didn't think that was legal, which I looked it up and I don't think it's illegal. But there, I don't see a lot of enforcement. And recently in Middletown, walking the streets of Middletown, and here's another one of those. This was a little one. This is like a mini gas-fired scooter, I guess. I don't know what you call them. Again, riding the sidewalks, flying up and down, and I understand the thrill. I understand all that.

0: I noticed that the first time I heard about the sidewalks being, you know, needing repair, it was like 40, 50 years ago. So I guess, you know, sometimes government works a little bit slower than we'd like it to be. But between the sidewalks and the flying electrified bicycles and scooters, I think we need to make some changes around here. We need to start doing some enforcement. It's not very often during the daytime that you're going to get the attention of, in the local area, in the city of Frederick, a police officer, because I'm sure they're responding to other things in other places. But I would think there should be, and maybe there is, and I'm just being curmudgeonized, is there a police officer stationed in the downtown area, you know, around the square corner? It's the only place in the United States where they have square corners, because we actually have a place called the Square Corner. All the corners are square, but what we call the one square corner. Be that as it may, it used to be of course, in the olden days, don't go there, Frank, but in the olden days, there was even a police hideout booth, or whatever we call it, you know, to stay out of the weather or take some air and the air conditioning, take some heat in the cold times, you know. That's right. And the police will come out of the little sewn-up window there, and there's a phone in there and a table that he could write, or she could write. And I don't think they ever put a chair in there. I wonder why. But I can tell you, at nighttime, you know, at 3 or 4 in the morning, with that door closed and sitting on the floor by the heater, it was very comfortable, I've been told. But anyhow, once again, I've taken myself away from the issue I want to talk about. Is there enforcement coming? Is there enforcement on the way? Is there a local law, or is it just relying on state laws regarding these motor vehicles? Because they are motorized. It's bad enough to have a bike. We used to have a bell and you'd ring it and go by. And I think in the old days, once again, paper boys were allowed to ride on the sidewalks, or paper girls. I don't think we had any paper girls, but paper boys. And that was like a give me. You could do that, rather than having to, you know, stay in the traffic lanes while you're delivering newspapers. But they were not as dangerous. Well, maybe they were, but I don't remember as many problems as we see now. And I don't think you have to be wealthy to have these electrified bikes or electrified scooters, because I see young people, and I see people that are, you know, just teenagers that have them. Maybe they're, I think they bought them themselves, probably. I don't even know where they're sold, but I guess they're sold everywhere, because apparently that's the mode of transportation. And you know you're seeing something. And the first time I recognized it, how'd you do that, Tim? I'm glad you asked. I was on 40 West, and I saw a scooter go up the hill. Now, scooters in my day, anyhow, that's old music. Scooters in my day, you had to pedal. You had one foot on the scooter, and your other foot was the propeller. Or that's what propelled the scooter. And it was hard as heck to go up a hill, you know, of any degree. You just pretty much just walked alongside of it. So when I saw a scooter with both the person's feet on the scooter, it was going up a hill, was quite amazing to me. I thought, you know, the rules of gravity and everything have not taken over. Maybe we're like, you know, over the place in Burkesville where your car appears to be going uphill, rolls uphill instead of downhill. That's a story for another day, too. But it does exist. And some people say that's one of the places in the United States of America where the magnetic forces of the earth are reversed. Not so sure I believe any of that, but it does appear that you're rolling uphill rather than rolling downhill. Frank, have you ever, by the way, Frank, have you ever been over and to see, well, I'll talk to you later, Frank. Let's take a break. It's Free Talk Radio. I'll ask Frank that in a minute, not right now. Free Talk Radio, Frank Mitchell, Tim May, and you, coming right back.
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3: We've got to start on 70 West in Washington County at mile marker 13. Everything is closed down on that side of the road because of a bad accident. Traffic is stacked all the way back to 81. 270 North slow through the Clarksburg lane drop. 15 backed up in both directions through Frederick City. 70 East slow as you're approaching Ballinger Creek Pike and 695. In Loudoun County, 9 and 27 busy through Wheatland and 15 North drags as you're approaching Luckett's. This is Drew with your WFMD traffic brought to you by Frederick Air and Bryant. Whatever it takes to keep you comfortable, Frederick Air. It's a good call.
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6: Some more things you can do if you make your way into Frederick County. You can get over into the Burkittsville area and go uphill. You can coast uphill, Frank. I did ask him off air, and he said it's on his bucket list.
7: It's been for the 31 and a half years that I've lived near it.
6: Well, before you kick the bucket, Frank, you ought to take advantage of it.
7: Don't be telling more people about it who don't know about it.
6: Why?
7: You're going to overcrowd the area. It should just be between
6: how are you gonna overcrowd it
7: people
6: here?
7: In the know.
6: You know, that traffic's real heavy over there in car every 20, 30 minutes. Unbelievable. But something to see.
7: They're going to be there in Morristown, New Jersey, saying, hey, I want to go live in that place where you drift uphill.
6: Yeah, that's all right. Well, if they can afford it, come on down. I'd rather have people come from Morristown, New Jersey than from parts of Maryland moving in. You know what I mean? But anyhow, be that. Frank, you share my frustration with the electric bicycles, I guess they are, and the electric scooters.
7: Just when they're not used correctly.
6: Well, that's what I'm talking about. I don't care what if they were used correctly. I would assume which ones you'd never do. Don't they have to stay on the street? I would think if you have a motor, I would think it's a motor vehicle. You're supposed to be obeying.
7: I don't know. I have heard the reason.
6: Yes.
7: They're able to get away with so much is because there's no real law that's been passed. It's a fairly new phenomena, but that I've been assured, there's going to be, we've been hearing about that. I'm talking about politicians I've been talking to. That we're going to take care of that. Well, yeah, we've been hearing about that.
6: Sure. Mm-hmm.
7: So we'll see.
6: Yes.
7: But that there's not enough, you got to pass a law to say, no, you can't do this.
6: I think they have one that says you can't have a motorized vehicle on a sidewalk. I think that definitely has to be a law. I'm almost positive.
7: And it's where you're talking about, like, a big problem in downtown Frederick City with people on the sidewalks.
6: Absolutely, because, you want to go window shopping if you're buying a window or something, and you don't want to be... run over, not a run over. But I think because these individuals, and I'm picking on them a little bit, but they need to be picked on, they don't understand their responsibility to the pedestrian. And I think, I don't want to say that they're just, arrogant about it, but they seem to think that, I'll do what I want to do. That's the opinion you get. I get because, when one went by, I just simply said, hey, and he said, I'm number one, and kept on riding. So I guess he didn't understand what I meant when I said, hey, dump! I won't go there. But be that as in May, in the month of May, we know there's a lot more important things going on other than me curmudgeonizing the people riding scooters and electrified bicycles. They can't be that expensive because the young people that have them, I mean, unless they all have expensive jobs, well-paying jobs to go out and buy these things, so they must not be expensive. Maybe I need to Google that and find out, Google that, and find out if, you know, because I often envision, Frank, when I come to work in the afternoon, you know, and I have valet parking here, but I often have in my mind that you're going to be coming in on one of those bicycles, those electrified bicycles. I can see it in my mind's eye. There comes Frank up the hill and meow, meow. And, you know, remember old Conrad used to have the scooter. Now, that's different. That is, that's recognizable.
7: It was almost like a moped, yeah.
6: Yeah, yeah, scooter, like on American Graffiti, whatever. You have to be older to remember that. All right. So those things going on.
7: You know, I hadn't thought about it in the past, but now with what's happening to us with the gas prices.
6: Yeah, there you could go. Yeah, sure, Frank. That'd be a great purchase for you. Especially in the wintertime, I think it would be, you know, very apropos to me riding it. And, you know, when it's ice and snow outside, that would be, yeah, that would be brilliant. But anyhow, and that takes me to the next question. We were talking last week, and I'm going to bring this up. Wasn't there or is there not discussions from the city council or the county council or the state council or the council of Ireland or something that they were going to look about? Well, that's colloquial. Investigating whether they should have a crossover area on 40 West. In other words, a pedestrian bridge over top of the traffic. And I don't know if that's fallen on deaf ears or the cost is just out of sight or what the situation is. Who governs that? Is it a state highway, state road, or is it a, you know, pretty interesting to find out. Because we had talked about the one somewhere that would take you to Wegmans. I haven't figured out in my mind where this particular bridge is supposed to be. And it was supposed to protect the pedestrian traffic. And I've yet to see any pedestrian traffic of where I think this overhead pedestrian walkway is going to be over top 15 or over top 26. I don't know where it is. I have no idea. It just doesn't ring a bell. But I'll wait for that to happen because maybe it's going to be just like fixing the sidewalks or, you know, a local ordinance on sidewalk riding before we get to that. And I'm thinking to myself, if you're sitting there and you're gutter eating, what's that mean? That means that some restaurants from the pandemic era have a portion of their restaurant now in the gutter. Well, yeah. Close to the gutter.
7: And I'm a supporter of small business, Tim, so yeah, if they have innovative solutions to increase their attendance, then I think it's wonderful.
6: Well, yeah, it's wonderful. I just can't imagine paying good money or bad money to sit on the gutter, eat your meal while somebody's going by and flips a cigarette out the window or chaw of tobacco. And it just doesn't.
7: I prefer to eat out on the patio. How about that, Tim? I prefer that.
6: That's because you're sick. Because, you know,
7: on a nice day, first of all,
6: when you sit at McDonald's, that's not a patio. That's just the outdoor play space. That's not a patio. So when you tell everybody, oh, I prefer the patio, that's because you don't want to sit.
7: Like a restaurant downtown.
6: Yeah.
7: Downtown anywhere.
6: Oh, yeah. They're everywhere downtown. And they've become quite innovative. They block off the sidewalks, and I'm sure that's legal because I see some of the people that are doing it with their businesses. It must be approved. Otherwise, it certainly wouldn't pass muster in the city of Frederick, where all rules and laws are enforced equally. I know that. There's no, you know, no preferential treatment to anyone. You break the law, you don't break the law, it's going to be. But with the sidewalks not being able to be enlarged, unless you took total parking off of, like East Patrick and Market Streets, then you can make the sidewalks bigger, and then you could have more, you know, I don't want to say gutter eating, but, you know, patio eating. I just think it's, I just feel bad for the people spending that kind of money because a lot of the restaurants are not what you call your fast food places. They're not what you call, you know, a dollar hot dog and a 25-cent fountain Coke. Those days are gone. No. You're talking spending, you know, a pretty good amount of money if you want to sit out and Have a martini, or martini, says. And I don't know. I'm not going to spend that kind of money under those conditions.
7: Well, I would.
6: I know.
7: And others would, I suppose, enough of us, that they're doing it.
6: Yeah. Mm-hmm. Last time I saw you eat outside,
7: restaurants would stop doing it if people didn't do it. Hey, I'm sorry. Last time you saw?
6: Saw you eating outside. I was up here at Roy Rogers, Frank.
7: No.
6: Yes, it was.
7: Talking about the nice places downtown.
6: Frank, now I'm not going to say that you're frugal, but...
7: Well, I might not be, Taggio kind of customer, a place where you can get the nice, tapas or...
6: Make what?
7: Tapas. I mean, I'm just throwing out an example of something nicer.
6: Is that a place?
7: You don't know what tapas are? There's a place that sells those, yeah.
6: I don't even know what a tapas is.
7: You're kidding.
6: No, I'm not.
7: It's a Spanish tradition in Spain.
6: What do they do there?
7: Where you sample from all kinds of... I'll explain it to you. Oh, man.
6: Well, that's got to be free, too, I'm thinking. So I thought it was a place called Topples.
7: And maybe there is, but it's also a thing.
6: Mm-hmm. Okay.
7: It's one in Middletown, and anyway.
6: Oh, it's a franchise.
7: No.
6: Oh.
7: It's a concept.
6: Mm-hmm. Mm-hmm. Okay, well, I'll be right back, and Frank will be explaining to me off air what the tacos or tapas?
7: Tapas.
6: Tapas.
7: T-A-P-A-S.
6: Tapas. Okay, there's a place in Middletown.
7: Yes.
6: What's the name of the business?
7: Well, I'm not going to,
6: What?
7: Get in line to advertise.
6: well, they could,
7: I don't give free ads away.
6: I don't either. Where is this place in Middletown? Okay, we'll be right back. It's Free Talk. Frank Mitchell, Tim May, and you. Don't go anywhere, please.
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8: Montgomery County police are investigating an armed robbery and stabbing that happened Monday evening in Glenmont. Officers responded around 6 p.m. to the 12,300 block of Georgia Avenue, where investigators say an adult man was stabbed in the arm and robbed of his belongings. The victim was taken to a local hospital with injuries that were not considered life-threatening. Police say the suspect fled the scene and no arrests have been made. Detectives continue searching for the person responsible. A Chambersburg man is behind bars after Pennsylvania State Police charged him in connection with the alleged sexual assault of a preschooler. Investigators say Sean Andrew Norris is accused of assaulting a 4-year-old child at a home in St. Thomas Township earlier this year. TriStateAlert.com reports that the investigation began in late February after a Childline report was received. Police say repeated attempts to contact Norris were unsuccessful before charges were filed last week and an arrest warrant issued. Troopers say Norris later made admissions during an interview at PSP Chambersburg. He remains in the Franklin County Jail on $100,000 bond. The Loudoun County Sheriff's Office is investigating allegations that a student unlawfully recorded another student inside a bathroom at Freedom High School. School leaders notified families that the incident involves juveniles and may include more than one occurrence. Officials say the investigation remains active and no additional details have been released at this time. Loudoun County Public Schools says counseling and mental health resources are being offered to students as the investigation continues. Administrators are also urging parents to speak with students about responsible use of phones and social media. A Winchester man is behind bars after police say an armed robbery led to a chase and multiple crashes Saturday morning. Winchester police responded just after 10 a.m. to Woodstock Lane, where investigators say 50-year-old Michael Anthony Richards threatened someone with a knife, stole a wallet, and drove away. Deputies later spotted the suspect vehicle, but authorities say Richards refused to stop, leading officers on a brief pursuit that ended after several vehicles were hit. Multiple people suffered non-life-threatening injuries and were taken to local hospitals. Richards was arrested near Featherbed Lane and South Pleasant Valley Road and could face charges including armed robbery, kidnapping, felony eluding, and reckless driving. For more information on these or any of our other local news stories, be sure to check us out on the web at WFMD.com or visit the WFMD Facebook page. 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
9: Fox News, I'm Tom Gray. The Trump administration claims they're cracking down on fraud involving taxpayer-funded programs. Vice President J.D. Vance warning states to do more.
10: For those states that refuse to get serious about fraud, we are going to turn off that anti-fraud money. And if we continue to find problems, we can turn off other resources within their state Medicaid programs as well.
9: Trump administration's increased focus on fraud started with investigations in Minnesota. A former lawyer from South Carolina who was convicted of murdering his wife and adult son has won a new trial.
11: The state Supreme Court in South Carolina is granting Alex Murdaugh a new trial. The former attorney from a prominent legal firm bearing his family name was sent to prison for life in 2023 after being convicted of killing both his wife Maggie and adult son Paul.
9: Fox's Evan Brown, America, is listening to Fox News.
12: The 930 WFMD Skyscan forecast for Frederick and surrounding counties. Showers and thunderstorms, they'll be diminishing as the night goes on with a low of 50. As we get to Thursday morning, increasing clouds with a high near 64. Partly cloudy evening on Thursday with a low of 49. Then Friday, mostly sunshine with a high of 73. 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WFMD traffic for Frederick and surrounding counties. A service of Frederick Air.
3: We've got to start on 70 West in Washington County at mile marker 13. Everything is closed down on that side of the road because of a bad accident. Traffic is stacked all the way back to 81. 270 North slow through the Clarksburg lane drop. 15 backed up in both directions through Frederick City. 70 East slow as you're approaching Ballinger Creek Pike and 695. In Loudoun County, 9 and 2D7 busy through Wheatland and 15 North drags as you're approaching Luckett's. 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
16: The San Antonio Spurs lead their NBA playoff second round series 3-2 after beating Minnesota 126-97. Victor Wembanyama with 27 points, 17 rebounds. The game was tied in the third quarter. Game 6 is Friday at Minnesota. Daryl Morey is out as 76ers team president. In the WNBA expansion, Portland won its first game 98-96 over New York on a putback at the buzzer. In the NHL playoffs late game. Vegas won in overtime against Anaheim 3-2 to go up 3-2 in the series. And in another second rounder, Buffalo even things at 2 games apiece, winning at Montreal 3-2. In late night baseball, the Giants handed the rival Dodgers a fourth straight loss 6-2. Milwaukee won its fifth straight, beating San Diego 6-4. In 10 innings, Tampa Bay a 7-6 winner at the Toronto Blue Jays.
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12: 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Good afternoon. Phone lines now get officially open at 301-694-9363, 301-694-WFMD. And so that is you, so you can give us your take on maybe what I'm about to bring up or anything else.
16: Yeah.
12: Tim had his nice anecdotes, you know, a break out of all the hard, you know, serious stuff coming out of Clay and Buck.
16: Yeah.
12: I always want to ask Buck, is that short for Buckaroo?
16: Could be.
18: Thank you.
12: I got to turn on your mic.
18: Buckaroo. Yeah.
12: So anyway, let's dive into it.
18: Okay, Frank, let's do that. Let's dive into it. Let's
12: we
18: talk
12: about- enjoy
18: what
12: the first quarter of the year, each year the most.
18: Because
12: it gives us the most interesting things to talk about coming out of local state general assemblies.
18: Such as?
12: Especially Maryland's.
18: Absolutely. What have they done to us, Frank?
12: Big deal yesterday.
18: I'll say.
12: When for hours, the governor signed all kinds of bills inside the governor's reception room.
18: I agree.
7: So, man, where do we begin? A lot of interesting things.
6: Talk about the local one first, about the horrible tragedy happened in Mount Airy.
7: Yes, and one of our local state senators, Karen Lewis Young, was a primary pusher and sponsor of that particular law, and it's named after a victim, and that is Mason, so this would be Mason's Law, right?
6: Sounds good to
7: 13-year-old of Mount Airy who died in July after being swept into an open storm drain. And so the bill requires municipalities to inspect open storm drains and have an inventory of them by the middle of next year.
6: I agree. I think it should be done instantly.
7: So this is why I open up for comments, anything out of the Maryland General Assembly, because even if you're more aligned with Tim politically,
6: normal,
7: there's some things maybe they get done that ain't that political, and maybe you're commonsensical.
6: Yeah, whatever you say, I agree. But this is it's such a shame that there has to be such a tragedy for common sense to be made. Who would have ever thought? These kids didn't do anything wrong. They were doing what they normally do and playing. And unfortunately, a young man lost his life because there was no way to stop him from going into the storm management system or whatever. And
7: yep.
6: It's very sad. And I think also back, Frank, they've tightened the laws on, and I think this is really important, on the our highway workers, whether the county or state road workers.
7: Yep.
6: We've lost way too many because of people not paying attention or not whatever. I don't know what excuse they have for not being aware of what's going on, but we've lost way too many lives on that. And I remember the local family who she lost her husband, and that bill went into effect within, I think, about a year or so. I remember her going down and testifying, and it's pushed the penalties pretty harsh. And then recently, well, within the last couple of years, there was six road workers working, and someone not paying attention or whatever, we don't know. I don't remember what the reason was, but all six were killed. That was a horrible, horrible tragedy. So sometimes we have to wait to employ common sense when it should have already been there. But thank goodness to Maryland, at least they picked up the storm drain situation. And we do have, you have to, if you see road work or something going on, or a police car having someone pulled over, you're to move as far away from them as you can and slow down. I think that's an excellent rule.
7: You got to move over.
6: Yeah, move over and slow down. And if you can't move over, you have to also slow down.
7: All right, now let's get to the big stuff.
6: Mm-hmm. The Murdoch case.
7: The No Kings Act.
6: What?
7: Senate Bill 346 and House Bill 351. That was the big one yesterday.
6: I never heard of it. I know what you're talking about. Go ahead.
7: I know you do.
6: Yeah.
7: Well, don't worry. It won't take effect until October 1st. Well, the new law would let Marylanders or the Attorney General's office pursue civil litigation against a federal official who violated another's constitutional rights under the color of law.
6: Mm-hmm.
7: It's a big one, Tim.
6: Well, first of all, if the act was so egregious that the person's rights or civil rights were violated, there's always been a recourse. But this is just making it, I think, bringing it to the forefront. Because if you saw, whether it be a federal agent or a state agent or a local agent, there's the recourse. And, we now have police boards that pretty much have, what I had predicted, verify that the police officers 99% of the time are not doing anything wrong. It's just either perception or the people that don't understand the law. And that's because of the body cam, which I'm 100% in favor of, because I think it was not a harassment to the law enforcement officer. I think it's one of the best things that's come along in a long time to help the law enforcement officer. So that's just my humble opinion, and I think it's a good idea.
7: Well, this law in particular, according to the sponsors, would not apply to a person acting under the authority of a joint task force that primarily enforces the United States Code. Thanks to Maryland Matters, did a good write-up on this. The color of law language comes from a bill sponsored by a delegate who said the act creates a pathway against federal lawlessness. She said we're watching the federal government and the Trump administration use every tool in their toolbox to dismantle the Constitution and to undermine the rule of law and to consolidate their power. The No Kings Act was one of many strategies we put into place this year. In this case, a civil remedy for individuals whose constitutional rights are violated.
6: Well, I think it would be so much more powerful. It would be so much more palatable if they kept the politics out of it. Because there's no question that every administration overuses authority many, many, many, many times. So this is, but as soon as you politicize it, it just knocks the person that's sponsoring this. Because it's not just one administration that's done this. And if you think that, then you're living in, you know, you're living under a rock. Every administration has taken advantage of individuals in the name of their pursuit of whatever they thought they were pursuing. That's my humble opinion, which is a correct fact. Whether it be the cause of action taken or not inaction. And it's about time that people recognize that and stop this nonsense. Oh, under this law. No, this president, this administration is no more or less lawless than any other administration. It's the one that's right in front of you now, so this is the one you're going to pick on. I understand that. But I think back just over the last, you know, what the Department of Justice has been going through and what they've done before this president went into office, it's hideous. Hideous. I tell you, they're hideous, in my opinion. So what say you? 301-694-9363, your chance to sound off. You can agree, disagree. We'd love to hear what you have to say because, you know, this is your radio. This is, in fact, this is. Talk about that bill, Frank. There's another bill in there I like, having to do from Senator Karen Young. Karen Lewis Young was part of. I'm talking about the radio and the.
7: Supporting local news organizations.
6: Yes, yes, yes.
7: I don't know how you feel about this. Well, I think it's.
6: I feel good about it.
7: Very important because as I've said on the air. I'm very concerned about what's happening to local journalism all over the place.
6: Right, I agree.
7: And the Maryland General Assembly passed a bill to become the first state in the nation to adopt a statewide law which supports local news organizations, requiring state agencies to spend at least half of their advertising budgets with Maryland-based news outlets.
6: Absolutely.
7: And that's print, digital, broadcast, you know, whatever your platform is, with the idea of strengthening local journalism without creating new taxes or spending programs. Just takes the existing money that's already being spent by the state.
6: Absolutely. And I think it's a good idea. I think it's about time that we supported local news, local affiliates, again, whether it be print news or radio news or television news, if it's local, I understand that. I think it's a good idea. Way long.
7: Well, it's getting scary whenever we agree on something here,
6: Tim. It's got to stop. I'm sure you.
7: So I don't know if this was part of. I don't think it was part of the big bill signing ceremony yesterday. So if not, we certainly then would both agree. We hope the governor
6: does sign it.
7: Doesn't
6: veto it, I hope.
7: Or at least doesn't veto it.
6: Yeah,
7: and so, I don't think he will.
6: I don't think this is an election year. That's good. Pardon?
7: I don't know if it's a big election item.
6: Oh,
7: but
6: sure it is.
7: I think it's important.
6: Well, I would vote against him if he vetoed it. Of course, I'll vote against him if
7: you're in the media.
6: That's right. You got it, Bubby. That's the way I see things. If you wish to call, we will welcome that call at 301-694-WFMD, 301-694-9363. 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Don't go anywhere, please. We have so much more to say.
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3: We've got to start on 70 West. Things are closed down in Washington County at mile marker 13 because of an earlier accident. Everything is shut down on the westbound side, backing things up to 81. So avoid that if you can. 270 North, it's slow from 200 through 109 in Hyattstown. 27 North, stop and go from Little Seneca Parkway up through Valley Park Drive. 15 is backed up in both directions through Frederick City. 70 West, you're slow through 29 in Ballinger Creek Pike. 70 East jammed at 695. 32 North clogged at 70. 97 slow from 32 to Hook Road and from 140 to Magna Way. 30 North gets jammed in Manchester. In Loudoun County, 9 and 287 slammed through Wheatland. 9 West slow from Mountain out to Harper's Ferry Road. And 15 North, it crawls from Battlefield to Luckett's. 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
6: All right, we're back. I didn't go anywhere. Because I'm right here. It's Free Talk Radio coming to you from just outside the city of Frederick. I also want to do my shout out. I haven't done that yet today. I'm going to shout out to 930 WFMD, local news radio, Free Talk station. Yes, they are the co-sponsors, along with the owners of the Gun Center in Frederick, Maryland. That's the Gettysburg Trading Post, 2222 York Road, Gettysburg, Pennsylvania. They are the sponsors of the Daily Veteran Check. That's right. Each day I ask you to check on the vet, to call them on the phone, knock on the door, ring the buzzer. Always thank the veteran for their service, asking if there's anything you can do to assist them in their lives. Knowing, my friends, that up to 22 veterans each day take their own lives, it must stop. So please, make this a Vet Check Day. Thank you, 930 WFMD, and of course, the owners of the Gun Center, located in Frederick City, Maryland, at Military and Rosemont Avenue in Frederick City. The owner, the Gettysburg Trading Post, York Road, Gettysburg, Pennsylvania. Here's Frank Mitchell.
26: There is an event.
6: Where?
26: Coming up this week.
6: I can't hear you.
26: Oh.
7: Because the button one. There is an event coming up this weekend.
6: Where?
7: There are a number of them. This one is called a cruise-in, which if you're familiar with such things, you'll know what I'm talking about. It's for local charities. It's being sponsored by one of our sponsors, Fredneck 4x4,
6: uh-huh,
7: and also my tires shop. It starts at 4 in the afternoon. It's going to be at the at-home store parking lot, which a lot of us are familiar with. It's on Monocacy Boulevard in Frederick, in that shopping area there. It's a vehicle cruise-in, free to attend, with all kinds of cars, trucks, SUVs, motorcycles. The people benefiting this year, Blessings in a Backpack, and Second Chances Garage. So again, it's free. It's this Saturday. It starts at 4, and it's cruise-in for local charities.
6: Sounds like a plan.
7: For more information, contact one of the sponsors, like Frederick 4x4.
6: Okay. Sounds like a plan. Do we have those on our website, Frank? We should do that.
7: Okay.
6: Okay. All right, 301-694-WFMD. We know we have lots of things going on. We want to make the people aware, and especially the Price is Right.
7: We're talking about bills being signed.
6: Bills, by, yes.
7: The governor in Annapolis yesterday. Mm-hmm. We talked about the big one, the No Kings, Tim, which I know you're very proud of.
6: Very much so.
7: Then there are, you know, smaller bills. Six. We mentioned a couple of them. January 13th will now officially be Korean American Day.
6: Why?
7: Probably a constituent of one of the senators or delegates said, why don't you do this? It'd be a nice thing to do. So they did it. What's wrong with, you know, one day?
6: What does that mean?
7: Being for Korean Americans.
6: I thought we were Americans. Oh, that's right. We
7: Korean Americans.
6: Yeah, no, you're American or you're not American. There's no Korean Americans. There's no Hispanic Americans. You're American or you're not. That's what I'm talking about.
7: Tim, who does this bother? Korean American Day.
6: Well, it bothers me that we keep separating people out.
7: You know, they're not spending any money on it or anything. It's just
6: A designation that, once again, you're going to be categorized.
7: You can feel good if you're a Korean American.
6: They already feel good because they're Americans.
7: Well, especially good. I don't know.
6: Sometimes I think. Well, you said it right. It's one of the constituents said, you don't do much for the Koreans. I guess. I don't know what else they would say. I'm just thinking. Oh, that's nice, Frank. What day is it?
7: January 13th.
6: Is that anything special of that day?
7: Not that I know of. I don't know. If you're interested, look it up. From now on, applicants are required who get in direct contact with children in a child care facility to submit to criminal history record checks.
6: Absolutely. I always thought that was being done.
7: So there's something else you're okay with.
6: Why
7: is
6: that?
7: Maryland General Assembly.
6: That should have been done a long time ago.
7: It wasn't, but now it is.
6: No, I'm thinking to myself, any person running a daycare or whatever needs to have criminal background checks. And absolutely. Frank, it has even got so bad, not so bad, but so good in churches even for, you know, if you want to be a Sunday school teacher or young adult teacher or something like that. Absolutely. It's just common sense. Nothing
7: I agree.
6: Be afraid of or ashamed of. It's just something, the right thing to do.
7: Good way to describe Korean American Day.
6: Yeah. What's that mean? Thank you for your calls. What?
7: And then a statewide 311 non-emergency phone system. Yeah. We should talk about that.
6: Yeah, we will. We shouldn't. Do you have to have a background check if you're a Korean American? Is that what you're saying? I missed that part there, Frank. There's something about if you. Was that to be a Korean American, you have to have a background check? You put that in with the background check for people.
7: No.
6: Oh, I didn't know. You didn't explain. I was just thinking that maybe somehow. I don't know why they should have to go through a background check.
7: No, they're different things.
6: Mm-hmm. Let's see what Zach has to say. He might know something.
0: Especially Tim and Frank, how are you guys doing?
6: Zach, I'm well. Thank you for asking. What say you, sir?
7: You're in Innesville.
0: I wanted to talk about our beloved governor, Wes Moore, for a second, if I can.
7: No, go ahead, Zach.
0: So I was just recently watching a podcast that he was on. He was on the conservative podcaster Patrick Bet David's podcast about 10 days ago. Okay. I just got around to watching it. And it seems like he's a totally different man when he's in front of, the national public and when he's in front of Marylanders. It has a feeling of a little bit of Spanberger, where you'll be moderate, really, really a moderate Democrat nationally and on podcasts. But as soon as you get elected, you pivot to the most extreme radical version of your party.
6: Well said.
0: And I think that I think that that's going to get a lot of people when they watch this interview. As a Republican, I was like, wow, if I wasn't a Marylander native, I would say, wow, I would definitely vote for this guy.
6: This guy's straight down,
0: Common sense. Yeah. He's young. He's in the Army.
7: Zach, let me ask you just real quick. That's how Moore, I think, would like to have people see him. And his supporters think that he's pretty moderate. What has he done that makes you think that he's, like, way to the other to the extreme on the left?
0: I don't think that right now him being personally him being, but I'm taking historical represent, and I'm just looking at Virginia and just what happened there on how Spanberger ran as a moderate compromise Democrat, and then she, as soon as she got in, she went into gerrymander a state that went to Kamala by 5 points to a 10-1 margin.
6: Well, you also know that Governor Moore was also behind the redistricting of Maryland too. So he showed his true colors there.
7: Well, I don't know what that has to do with moderate versus radical or anything like that.
6: No, I don't see where it does either.
7: It has to do with straight down the middle. Party you're affiliated with being under attack.
6: Absolutely. Yeah, under attack. Just ask Roscoe Bartlett. We're back right at the top of the hour.
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2: A new Fed chief on the way. Lisa Brady, Fox News. Trump nominee Kevin Warsh winning Senate confirmation.
4: The ayes are 54, the nays are 45. The nomination is confirmed.
5: Senate Democrats almost solidly stood against Warsh's nomination. Only one, John Fetterman of Pennsylvania, joined every Republican to confirm Warsh. Jerome Powell's term as Fed chair ends Friday, but he said he will remain on the Board of Governors for an indefinite period. Powell was the focus of criticism from President Trump and also the focus of a federal investigation that was dropped last month, opening the door for Warsh's confirmation.
2: Fox's Gernot Scott. The sun rises soon in Beijing, where Presidents Trump and Xi will begin a summit, planning to focus first on business leaders who also made the trip.
8: The president says, I will be asking President Xi, a leader of extraordinary distinction, to open up China so that these brilliant people can work their magic and help bring the People's Republic to an even higher level.
2: Fox's Peter Ducey. The president has said he also plans to talk to Xi about Iran, but suggests the U.S. doesn't need help. South Carolina plans to seek a speedy new trial for Alec Murdoch after the state Supreme Court overturned the former attorney's convictions for the murder of his wife and adult son. South Carolina Attorney General Alan Wilson just telling Fox News.
10: Well, obviously, we are disappointed in the court's decision. We respect this court. We respect the members of the court, but we strongly disagree with their reasoning. But this is how the process is supposed to play out. They get to be the final arbiter and adjudicate these types of cases.
2: Today's ruling largely over the conduct of a court clerk who the justices say influenced the jury and later pleaded guilty in a criminal case. It also overturns Murdoch's double life sentences. However, he will remain in prison serving separate sentences for financial crimes. Another mixed finish on Wall Street, the Dow down 81 at the bell. 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
2: A licensed drug addiction counselor who delivered friend star Matthew Perry the doses of ketamine that killed him is sentenced to 2 years in prison. 56-year-old Eric Fleming telling the judge he's haunted by the mistakes he made. He's the fourth of five people to be sentenced after pleading guilty over Perry's death in a jacuzzi at his L.A. home in 2023. Overdose deaths in the U.S. overall dropping again in a new federal report.
27: About 700,000 people in the U.S. died of drug overdoses in 2025. 14% fewer than the year before,
9: and the third annual decrease in a row. The Centers for Disease Control and Prevention says last year's total is about the same as in 2019, before a record high spike during the COVID-19 pandemic. The report finds a decline in deaths across a number of drugs, including fentanyl, cocaine, and methamphetamine, and a decline in most states, although seven saw at least slight increases, including 10% or more in Arizona, Colorado, and New Mexico. Chris Foster, Fox News.
2: The last of the big four airlines to reach a new contract with flight attendants gives a win to workers.
12: After years of bitter negotiations, United Airlines flight attendants have landed and ratified a blockbuster new contract, delivering their first pay raise in 6 years and a major victory on boarding pay for work done before the flight takes off. The five-year deal covers 30,000 flight attendants and includes an average 31% pay hike this summer, plus hundreds of millions in retroactive pay. It also boosts retirement benefits, adds paid parental leave, pays for delays of more than 2.5 hours, and ends controversial 24-hour on-call reserve schedules.
2: Fox's Carmen Roberts. Recapping stocks, the Dow finishing down 67 points, but the S&P up 43 to a record close, 7,444. The NASDAQ also hitting new highs, up 314 points. I'm Lisa Brady. This is Fox News.
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15: Maryland municipalities will soon be required to improve hazardous storm drains under legislation signed this week by Governor Wes Moore. The new measure, called Mason's Law, was passed following the death of 13-year-old Mason Kearns of Mount Airy, who became trapped in a storm drain during severe flooding last July. His family spent months advocating for stricter safety measures, telling lawmakers they wanted to prevent another family from experiencing the same loss. The law will require local governments to inspect storm drain systems and add protective grates to dangerous openings. Officials say the legislation was created in response to growing concerns about flood-related accidents involving storm drains, and especially involving children. Plans for the proposed ice processing facility near Hopewell and Wright Roads in the Williamsport area are moving forward with some changes. Washington County commissioners say Homeland Security recently notified local planners that updates are being made to the warehouse proposal after input from preservation groups and other interested parties. ICE officials say construction activity beyond initial work will not continue until a contractor completes the final design. The agency also determined that a full environmental assessment is needed to evaluate possible environmental and cultural impacts. Public engagement and comment opportunities are expected later in the process. Pennsylvania State Police have charged an Abbottstown woman with homicide by vehicle following a deadly crash in Adams County. Authorities say 19-year-old Claudia Ramos Vieda was driving on Stony Point Road Saturday morning around 7 a.m. when she allegedly ran a stop sign and crashed into a pickup truck in Reading Township. Investigators say a woman in the back seat was holding a 3-year-old child who was not wearing a seatbelt or secured in a car seat. Police also report Ramos Vieda did not have a valid driver's license. A popular Pennsylvania haunted attraction is no longer using volunteers under the age of 18 because of new state safety regulations. Field of Screams in Lancaster County halted the use of minors after Pennsylvania's Department of Labor and Industry began requiring attractions to file detailed safety plans before permits for young performers can be approved. The policy changes were put in place after investigations raised concern about the treatment and protection of teenage volunteers. Officials say haunted attractions must now conduct comprehensive background checks on adult staff and create systems for reporting misconduct. For more information on these or any of our other local news stories, be sure to check us out on the web at WFMD.com or visit the WFMD Facebook page. If you have a news or a traffic tip, please text it to us at 301-694-9363. 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
16: The 930 WFMD Skyscan forecast for Frederick and surrounding counties. Showers and thunderstorms, they'll be diminishing as the night goes on with a low of 50. As we get to Thursday morning, increasing clouds with a high near 64. Partly cloudy evening on Thursday with a low of 49. Then Friday, mostly sunshine with a high of 73. 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
14: We've got to start on 70 West. Things are closed down in Washington County at mile marker 13 because of an earlier accident. Everything is shut down on the westbound side, backing things up to 81. So avoid that if you can. 270 North, it's slow from 200 through 109 in Hyattstown. 27 North, stop and go from Little Seneca Parkway up through Valley Park Drive. 15 is backed up in both directions through Frederick City. 70 West, you're slow through 29 in Ballinger Creek Pike. 70 East jammed at 695. 32 North clogged at 70. 97 slow from 32 to Hook Road and from 140 to Magna Way. 30 North gets jammed in Manchester. In Loudoun County, 9 and 287 slammed through Wheatland. 9 West slow from Mountain out to Harper's Ferry Road. And 15 North, it crawls from Battlefield to Luckett's. 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
7: 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The S&P 500 rising to a new all-time high today as traders' enthusiasm for the technology trade overshadowed yet another hotter-than-expected inflation report. The broad market index rose 0.58%, and the tech-heavy NASDAQ added 1.2%. The Dow Jones Industrial Average shed 0.14%. Technology stocks outperformed for the rest of the market as inflation fears spurred by higher energy prices due to the Iran war weighed on other sectors such as retail and banking. NVIDIA shares traded higher by more than 2%. Micron Technology gained more than 4%. The VanEck Semiconductor ETF advanced about 2%. In contrast, roughly two-thirds of the S&P 500 were lower during the session. First set data showed that included home improvement retailer Home Depot and others linked to the economic cycle, such as key financial stock J.P. Morgan. Today's tech moves come after NVIDIA's CEO joined the president on his trip to China to meet Chinese President Xi Jinping. And semiconductor stocks in particular have been on a tear of late, leading the broader market back to record highs amid renewed enthusiasm in the AI trade. To be sure, the S&P 500, along with the NASDAQ, slipped from all-time highs on yesterday, following the release of hotter-than-expected U.S. consumer inflation data. So here come the final numbers. It's the Dow Jones Industrial Average, which is down to 49,693. S&P 500 up to 7,444. And the NASDAQ now priced at 26,402. The price of gold went up and the price of oil went down. And that is the McCaskill Market Update from 930 WFMD.
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7: It's Free Talk for Frederick and Adams County, coming from 930 WFMD. Good afternoon. It's 4:13. Tim May, Frank Mitchell, and we're going to pause on the phone calls for just a little bit as we have an open invitation for anybody in this busy election year, locally and regionally, to come in and introduce themselves. And taking advantage of that is a Frederick County Council candidate in District 1, and that is Jan Alcorn. Ms. Alcorn, thank you very much for stopping by.
32: Thank you for having me.
7: Absolutely. We're glad you're here. And we ask you to begin with telling us something about yourself and what's motivating you to run for office.
32: Absolutely. Well, happy to tell you a little bit about myself. So I'm
0: pretty much a Maryland girl. Been here in Frederick County since fifth grade, and grew up through FCPS. Met my late husband at Urbana High School, and built our life here. So we've got three great kiddos, and he was a Frederick City police officer who passed away in 2021. So both of us built our career here, both in service. I worked in hospitality for all of my career, in sales, operations, HR, and he was, again, with Frederick City Police. So both forms of service in different ways. So I worked for a local company, family-owned company, the Pulmondens, and part of their company mission is community involvement, and I had infinite opportunities and took full advantage of being involved in the chamber and all the business community, nonprofits here in the county, as well as, you know, government entities and how all those things work together. So,

0: who are not in District 1, who are not sure exactly what these geographic boundaries are. So describe District 1.
1: Absolutely. And it gets confusing with the city now having districts, right, the state. And right, so everybody's got a number for different levels. So District 1, I like to say, is Middletown over to the river. So basically Middletown, Jefferson, Burkittsville, Brunswick. Then you go Point of Rocks, Buckystown, Adamstown, a little sliver of Urbana, and some of Ballinger. So, like Jefferson.
2: Well said, Jen. Yeah. And now that you've jumped into this, what are you finding that you weren't expecting, or things that you hadn't envisioned as a first-time politician? I, you know, you have a great background. You have a great starting off point in your volunteerism. What have you found to be exciting or not so exciting?
1: It's a loaded question.
2: It is.
1: So, you know,
0: how's the campaign so far, in other words?
1: Yeah. It is great so far. My passion is people. And, right, and so, you know, every conversation is different. Sometimes there's trends. But I've talked to the gamut of people. You know, their family's been here for generations, hundreds years, and I've talked to people who've just gotten here. And so those perspectives are all very interesting, and you got to balance all of those.
0: Look, let me ask one more logistical question, Tim, about the primary, because you are running to represent the Democrats in District 1,
1: correct,
0: and you have primary opponents. Mm-hmm. What makes you stand out over them?
1: Yeah, so I think everything I just mentioned about my background, sure, and really understanding soup to nuts, how all these pieces fit together. I also think I have, our district is very purple. One is very purple. Mm-hmm. You know, there were very small margins that Jerry won that seat by.
0: And when you refer to Jerry Donald.
1: Jerry Donald, our current council member.
0: Is the current council member and is now running for House of Delegates?
1: State delegate for four. Yep.
0: Right.
1: And so, you know, like I said, my late husband was a Republican, and we had a very happy marriage, and we made that work.
2: Yeah, exactly.
1: And I think it offered different perspectives. So I would say that I'm absolutely able to represent all of District 1, regardless of party. And I think that's one reason that I'm
2: ready. I would think also, and I've seen this over the time, is that although it's a partisan race, it really has very little to do with politics, and as far as
0: national stuff.
2: Exactly. And so, you know, so you're taking on this job. What do you bring to the table that you think is missing? As far as, you know, we have a big school board budget, you know that. We have a big police budget. We have a big everything budget. But what are you hearing as far as complaints? That I would think the ones probably hearing the same ones I hear, you know, cost of living, affordability, these words that only mean something if you're, you know, can't afford something or if you can. What are you hearing? What are the people talking about?
1: I mean, certainly, you know, we've got to talk about the elephant in the room in District 1. It's the data centers.
2: Mm-hmm.
1: And, you know, the way I talk about it is very complex.
2: Sure.
1: It is not a new thing. Current bill that's happening was 5 years ago approved.
2: Mm-hmm.
1: And so the landscape has changed. And so being able to change with it quickly and understand and know how to get things done is very different when you're trying to get to that seat versus when you're in it.
2: Sure.
1: And I think I have a pretty good understanding of what that means and what it's going to take.
2: Well, it seems like, and of course, it's the elephant's room. It's true. And understandably that, first of all, data center has been around for over 30 years. It's nothing new. It's new to Frederick County. Mm-hmm. And, you know, it places the candidate, I would think, and you correct me if I'm not seeing it this way, because the necessity is there.
1: Mm-hmm.
2: And it's built. So how do we make it work? I think that's what you're faced with now. Instead of some candidates are one issue candidates, and I think they're hurting themselves because. But what say you as far as the how do you focus on the data center, and what would you do, or what do you bring?
1: I mean, I we're sort of at a limbo right now because we don't know what's going to happen with the ballot, and so once that's determined, I think it's, you know, then we've got a direction we're going in. And right now we're all kind of waiting to see what's going to happen.
0: Do you support the issue being on the ballot?
1: I

0: I support everyone's voice being heard. I think it's great that people are paying attention and they're voicing that. That's how it's supposed to work. And you know, I think this project's been in the works for a very long time. I don't think we started to see this involvement until the last year and a half. And so I'm not saying it's too late. We need to continue to hear from people.
1: Do you think the people are understanding what the ballot issue even was? I mean, I'd hope they...
0: I have personally myself heard from people who signed it who absolutely did not understand what they were signing. That's a concern.
1: Yeah,
0: that's
1: absolutely.
0: Definitely a concern.
1: Yeah.
0: So, and I'm not saying that's the majority, but I'm saying that it did happen.
1: Sure. We take a short break, 1 minute, 81 seconds. Coming back, we're talking to Jen Alcorn, who is a candidate, District 1, Freddie County Council. I was going to say commissioners. It's council. Coming right back, Free Talk, Frank, Tim, and you.
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8: We've got to start on 70 West. Things are closed down in Washington County at mile marker 13 because of an earlier accident. Everything is shut down on the westbound side, backing things up to 81. So avoid that if you can. 270 North, it's slow from 200 through 109 in Hyattstown. 27 North, stop and go from Little Seneca Parkway up through Valley Park Drive. 15 is backed up in both directions through Frederick City. 70 West, you're slow through 29 in Ballinger Creek Pike. 70 East jammed at 695. 32 North clogged at 70. 97 slow from 32 to Hook Road and from 140 to Magna Way. 30 North gets jammed in Manchester. In Loudoun County, 9 and 287 slammed through Wheatland. 9 West slow from Mountain out to Harper's Ferry Road. And 15 North, it crawls from Battlefield to Luckett's. 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
1: All right, we're back. We have with us Jen Alcorn, who is a candidate, District 1, County Council, Frederick County, Maryland. Area from Brunswick to the sea, or no? What did you say from Middletown
0: river.
1: To the sea? Well, whatever.
0: To the river.
1: I'm so confused. I got
0: the train tracks and the river.
1: Okay, so Jen, one of the things is that I am asking candidates because we have a $1 billion school board budget, and to last week it was never enough. And of course, are your children in the local school?
0: So all three, two have graduated, but my youngest
1: you're
0: is still.
1: Frank, you should say that. Congratulations.
0: Thank you.
1: But your children went through Frederick County.
0: Yep.
1: And you started in the fifth grade here?
0: Yep.
1: In what school?
0: Green Valley.
1: Oh, my gosh. So anyhow, you know, a lot of people think the school board is over-financed. I'm not saying that. I think the teachers need to be paid $100,000 a year to start, but that's me.
9: In the school budget, you mean?
1: In the school budget.
0: The whole board budget.
1: Members.
0: Right.
1: But I also see that that we'd never have a complete breakdown. Do you have a I don't know if you have the if you're chose by the union or the teachers union. Are they endorsing people, or they wait till after the primaries, or how's that work?
0: So they have endorsements out. I went through the process with them, and I have published on my website all of my responses to their questionnaire. And ultimately, they did not give that endorsement to me. And so
1: that makes you one up, I think.
0: But, yeah. So, but I felt that it was important, and education is a very top of my platform and
9: you
0: my
9: mentioned
0: issues.
9: One thing you mentioned specifically on there is Career and Technology Center. Yeah.
0: That is a very
9: seems
0: hot
9: to be
0: button
9: a big concern
0: for
9: of
0: me yeah. personally. So both my son.
9: So why is it?
0: And his spouse went through CTC in mm-hmm. different programs, work in the county in those programs. And so that's a perfect example of exactly how we want that to work.
1: Sure.
0: And at the beginning of the school year, as I'm going through and fact finding and doing all kinds of things, I learned the statistic that we turned away 700 plus kids
1: yes.
0: from CTC this year. That's just unacceptable.
1: And it's we're to understand, I believe this, that's the career to get into. If you want a job security, you want to make a lot of money, get into the service industry,
0: Yeah. And if you've been in that building, so I also served on business advisory panels for their hospitality program. So I've been involved with the programs there for quite a long time. It's well overdue for an upgrade, not just the size of it, but the facility. The programs that they're putting forward and these kids are coming away with are well above, they're doing that in spite of their facility, in my opinion.
1: You talked about endorsements. Are you allowed to say the endorsements you just received recently?
0: Yeah.
1: I'd like to hear that.
0: For sure, yeah. So I'm endorsed by our local IAFF, Firefighters Union, and I'm very proud to have that endorsement as a first responder family.
1: We absolutely
0: support all of our first responders and public safety, and, those are also budget items that
1: now is your cousin Mitch helping you at all? Mitch Alcorn, you know who that is?
0: I
1: won't say anymore. I'm just picking. How do people, Frank will say this and I'll say it first. How do people reach you? What do you need from people? What would you like to say to people that meet and greets and things like that? Do you have any events coming up that people should know about?
0: Yeah, I would love to. I'm always available. I can be reached phone, email. My website is just jenalcorn.com. It's Jen with two N's. Facebook, Instagram. I will not do the clock app, so I'm not on there. But we've got a lot of stuff coming up. So we're doing a ton of door knocking, and our schedule for that is published as well through our social media. So I'd love to have company on those walkabouts, if you will, in our neighborhoods, and some events that are coming up. So we've got two forums coming up. The first of those is next week with all three of our Democratic candidates on the 18th of May at the Middletown Library in the evening. And then the 26th will be at Richland Golf Club in the evening in Middletown as well. So
1: are these open to the public?
0: They are open to the public.
1: Okay, yep. Cool.
0: And then after that, June 3rd, is all candidates. The Farm Bureau has invited all candidates sure. in the primaries. So that would be both parties.
1: Well, that's good. The endorsements mean a lot, but you getting out there, and this the hardest part is asking for money.
0: It is.
1: I don't know why. Frank asks me all the time for money. So I just don't understand why it's difficult for candidates to do that. But it is.
0: It is.
1: Because you feel like, you need
0: it. Especially right now. We're all trying to, squeeze every dollar. And so it is hard when people are already tight.
1: But you are, your campaign, I'm on your webpage. You can donate it if people would like to do so. And you certainly absolutely. Encourage people to do that. And
0: any amount. Every dollar helps. For
1: absolutely.
0: Sure.
9: So you got once again, you want to plug the website because it's pretty simple. URL. And you can get more information because there are a lot of issues. We talked about data center.
1: Oh, yeah.
9: And we talked about school budget, but a lot of issues before the county will be coming up.
0: There are, and I have all of that laid out on the website. If there is information you can't find, I would love to know that. We've got a lot on there. So,
1: well, we wish you nothing but the best. And again, a phone number or the website, we want to make sure that people hear that so that they can get a hold of you. And I will say, not picking on candidates, but this is one of the best websites I've ever seen.
0: Oh, God, you're so kind. Well, thank you.
1: I'm website, really yeah. not kind.
0: But, thank you. I'll throw that out to my team because I can't claim credit for it.
1: Thank you. If you have a question about Jen Alcorn, go to her website. It's answered there for you. All right, and we appreciate you coming in. We wish you nothing but the best, and looking forward to talking to you after the primary.
0: Absolutely. Thank you both.
1: 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Don't go anywhere, please.
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11: Police in Montgomery County are searching for a suspect after a man was stabbed and robbed Monday night near a shopping area in Glenmont. Authorities say the attack happened around 6 p.m. in the 12,300 block of Georgia Avenue near a CVS store. Investigators say the suspect stabbed the victim in the upper arm before stealing property and running away. The victim was transported to a nearby hospital and is expected to recover. The investigation remains ongoing and police are asking anyone with information to come forward. Pennsylvania State Police say a Franklin County man faces several felony charges following an investigation into alleged sexual conduct with a young child. According to TriStateAlert.com, authorities accuse Sean Andrew Norris of Chambersburg of assaulting a 4-year-old at a residence in St. Thomas Township. The case began after police received a Childline referral in February. Investigators say Norris was asked to leave the home after the allegations became known. Troopers spent weeks trying to contact him before charges were filed on May 7th and a warrant was issued. Police say Norris later made incriminating statements during questioning. He remains jailed after failing to post $100,000 bail. An investigation is underway in Loudoun County after allegations surfaced involving unlawful recordings at Freedom High School. According to the sheriff's office, the case centers on claims that a student used an electronic device to record another student in a school bathroom. School officials say the situation may not be an isolated incident and are encouraging anyone with information to contact investigators. Because the case involved juveniles and possible disciplinary action, authorities say details remain limited. Loudoun County Public Schools say support services are available for affected students and families. Several people were hurt and a suspect is in custody after an alleged armed robbery and police pursuit in Winchester Saturday morning. Authorities say officers were called to Woodstock Lane shortly after 10 a.m. for reports of a robbery involving a knife. Investigators say 50-year-old Michael Anthony Richards stole a victim's wallet before fleeing the scene in a vehicle. The Frederick County Sheriff's Office later attempted a traffic stop, but police say the driver sped away, triggering a pursuit during which multiple vehicles were struck. Several people were hospitalized with injuries not considered life-threatening. The chase ended near South Pleasant Valley Road, where Richards was taken into custody and may face numerous felony charges. For more information on these or any of our other local news stories, be sure to check us out on the web at WFMD.com or visit the WFMD Facebook page. 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
12: News. I'm John Saucier. President Trump said this week the ceasefire with Iran is on life support and that the latest Iranian peace proposal was totally unacceptable. Vice President J.D. Vance, though, says he's still seeing progress.
13: The fundamental question is, do we make enough progress that we satisfy the president's red line? And the red line is very simple. He needs to feel confident that we've put a number of protections in place such that Iran will never have a nuclear weapon.
12: The CDC is monitoring American passengers exposed to the hantavirus while aboard a Dutch cruise ship. Dr. Brendan Jackson leading the response. The University of Nebraska says staff have been monitoring patients since May 11th.
14: This particular virus has a long incubation period, so the monitoring period is 42 days, and the 42 days started with the departure of the ship.
12: There are two other Americans in quarantine at George's Emory University. We've heard a patient in France is critically ill. 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
15: The 930 WFMD Skyscan forecast for Frederick and surrounding counties. Showers and thunderstorms, they'll be diminishing as the night goes on with a low of 50. As we get to Thursday morning, increasing clouds with a high near 64. Partly cloudy evening on Thursday with a low of 49. Then Friday, mostly sunshine with a high of 73.
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15: 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A service of Frederick Air.
8: We've got to start on 70 West up in Washington County at mile marker 13. We're still clearing that accident. Things are closed down and traffic is pushed back to Kemp's Mill. 70 West also drags through 29 from 355 through 180 and as you're approaching 11. 70 East jammed at 695. 270 North, you're going to see delays from 495 through the Clarksburg Lane drop. 27 North is slow from Brink through Sweepstakes Road. 15's backed up in both directions through Frederick City. 97, you'll see delays from 140 up to Bachman's Valley. 30 North jammed in Manchester. In Loudoun County, 9 and 287 busy through Wheatland. 9 West slow from Mountain out to Harper's Ferry Road. And 15 North, it is a parking lot from Battlefield to Luckett's. 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
18: The San Antonio Spurs lead their NBA playoff second round series 3-2 after beating Minnesota 126-97. Victor Wembanyama with 27 points, 17 rebounds. The game was tied in the third quarter. Game 6 is Friday at Minnesota. Daryl Morey is out as 76ers team president. In the WNBA expansion, Portland won its first game 98-96 over New York on a putback at the buzzer. In the NHL playoffs late game, Vegas won in overtime against Anaheim 3-2 to go up 3-2 in the series. And in another second rounder, Buffalo evened things at 2 games apiece, winning at Montreal 3-2. In late night baseball, the Giants handed the rival Dodgers a fourth straight loss 6-2. Milwaukee won its fifth straight, beating San Diego 6-4. In 10 innings, Tampa Bay a 7-6 winner at the Toronto Blue Jays.
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9: Mid-Maryland Live is on 930 WFMD. The time is 437. Temperature 69 right here in our Grove Hill studios. 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So if you know somebody who would like to do that or you are running for office, email us and let us know that you'd like to come on and we'll get back to you, see what we can schedule. Frank at WFMD.com is me, or if you must, Tim at WFMD.com is him. Well, Tim, do you want to continue going on with some of the big laws of the Maryland General Assembly the governor passed or signed into law yesterday?
1: Well, go ahead. I don't have any problem with that. I just want to be able to comment on those. I think it's kind of interesting. All right, 301-694. Let me see here. What's some great text messages?
9: Yep, you can text us at that same number, of course, but we prefer to get phone calls so we can really find out what's on your mind.
1: Very Tim? Good. Yeah,
9: you there?
1: I'm good with that. Yeah.
9: Oh, okay,
1: good.
9: I thought you went somewhere.
1: No, I heard that what's his name was coming on from the Doe family. I left. No, I'm here for him because I want to hear what Jonathan Doe has to say about life. What do you have to say about life? How's things? How's everybody treating you? What are you doing? They might make fun of you. I got you back. What's up?
22: Good afternoon.
1: Good afternoon to you. It is a BEA beautiful day. Mm. Go ahead, sir.
22: Yeah, I'm getting some rain or sprinkle a little bit.
1: On purpose?
22: Plants. Well, yeah.
9: We need a lot more than this, Jonathan.
22: Oh, you ain't kidding. You ain't kidding.
9: Yep.
22: Can't get anything out of the river, so you got to get it out of the sky.
9: Hmm.
22: You talking about politics earlier.
9: Yes.
22: First of all, that guy you had on yesterday, Chris Burnett?
9: Yes, Burnett. Burnett. 6th District Republican. Yep.
1: Burnett.
22: He's a sharp guy.
1: You can tell he's well-educated, well-spoken. Yes, he is.
9: I don't agree with him, but he is a sharp guy, and he's well-spoken, and he's all those things.
1: All the above. Yes, sir.
9: Yeah.
22: He's done his homework. He didn't, you know, not like a couple of the other candidates that sit there and go, well, I hate Trump. Right. I hate Trump more. You hate Trump. I hate him even more.
1: Right.
22: You know, he's not done good. But he's a sharp guy. But the reason I'm calling is I'm coming through town.
1: What town?
22: Frederick.
1: Okay.
22: The city of Frederick, of Frederick. Yeah. And I see some of these signs, and obviously somebody didn't have nothing better to do but get some black spray paint and start painting again.
1: Really?
22: And the observation I make is there's 4 or 5 signs sitting out there, and only 2 or 3 of them are written on, but the other ones aren't, and you start thinking, now, if you don't write on those signs, you must be for those people. So you're destroying property to help promote your candidate.
1: Right.
22: And it just really turns you off.
1: It does.
22: I mean, I wouldn't vote for the ones that didn't get spray painted because it just shows you they're not coming out saying, hey, we don't need to be doing this thing. If my platform is strong enough to carry me, I don't need... you know, vandalism to make me look get better.
1: Is it?
22: Whatever.
1: Are they?
9: Vandalized? I agree. So yeah. They're spray painting the Democrats' signs.
1: That's
9: again,
1: what
9: huh?
1: I was thinking. Who's, yeah. Are they?
22: They're spray painting whose sign, Frank?
1: I said the Democrats.
9: I'm sure you would have brought it up if it was no. Whose signs are being spray painted? You say some are being left alone.
22: Yeah, it doesn't matter.
9: Oh, okay.
22: I mean, it doesn't matter.
9: I agree with that. They're all knuckleheads who would do that. Yeah.
1: No.
22: I mean...
1: You mean run for office?
22: Robin Ficker's been running for office since Moses walked on the earth.
1: Yeah. Yes.
22: And all you have to do is change one letter, and it's really cute.
1: Uh-huh.
9: That's too easy.
22: You have a 7-year-old in your car, and you have to try to explain what that word, why they did it, and what that word means.
1: What Ficker means?
9: Well, he was born with it, and not much you could do about it. You know, well, that's change. What I'd tell him.
1: Yeah, how would you explain?
22: Yeah,
1: yeah.
22: But, and then it just.
1: I agree.
22: You know why can't that? That's why that guy yesterday impressed me. Is he a Democrat? Because I'd want to vote for him.
1: He's a Republican, 6th District Republican.
22: I can't vote for him then.
1: Well, the thing that...
9: Yeah, right.
1: Well, he can't. He's a Democrat. Jonathan's not a...
9: Jonathan Doe?
1: Is a Democrat, yeah.
22: Yes, I am.
9: Been
22: one for, I think it's 18, going on 18 years.
9: Man, welcome to the tribe.
1: Yeah. Mm-hmm.
22: Yeah, well, I mean, I'm a common sense Democrat.
1: I knew there was one somewhere. I just... I finally met him. I knew there was one. But, Jonathan, a question. I went off on... first of all, I don't believe in my heart of hearts that the candidate endorses or encourages any of this. I think it's just ignorant people doing ignorant things. I've seen some videos of signs being destroyed. The ones I saw were against Republicans. And I just think people that do that are ignorant. And I do not believe the opposition candidate says, you know, go out there and knock everyone else's signs down. If they do, I think that's... I've never seen it. I can honestly say I've never seen a candidate... I've never heard of a candidate saying, you know, we've got to go out and get the other signs down. I it's the sad part. You have these knuckleheads. That's the nicest word I can use. And they hurt... They you know, that costs money to run for office. You know that. It's not free.
22: Yeah, it's very expensive. But you don't hear them coming out saying, don't do that stuff. Don't do it because I'm strong enough to carry myself.
1: Do you think they are aware of it?
22: Oh, I'm sure they're aware of it with as many of these big signs that have been getting destroyed around town. I'm sure, but, you know... You got to live in the district to know these things. Oh, wait a minute. Did I say that? I'm slipped up again.
9: Yeah. Well, hopefully you're a candidate that can afford to replace the signs.
22: Well, you know, hopefully they can. But, I mean, when you start spending millions yeah. for a job that pays $175,000. I still haven't figured that out.
9: That's called Supreme Court saying that corporations are people, and it goes on from there.
22: Okay, I figured that out. If you want to be a millionaire, the fastest way to do it is get elected to Congress.
1: Absolutely.
22: That's it.
1: Absolutely.
9: Well, I hope we all agree that ain't right.
22: Well, tell me who hasn't.
1: Yeah, I think there's very few. Well, the only one that didn't get it until he was out of Congress, basically, was Biden. He was allegedly the poorest senator there was, because I guess nobody supported him. But he's still...
9: No, because he rode the trade home every day.
1: Yeah, for 200 years, and he's worth over $10 million now. But I guess, it does pay to be vice president and president. All right, it sounds good to me, Jonathan. Anything else we missed? I think not.
22: Nope, that's it.
1: All right. I gotta go. Appreciate you. All right, 301-694-WFMD, your chance to sound off to be here. Just like Frank said earlier, if you're a candidate or you have a candidate friend and they haven't been on, please get them on. We're very kind to them when they're running for office, and that's the way we should be. Once they're in the seat, then that's a different story. We get to ask questions, or because they have something to answer for, but not... I think it's the right thing to do is treat them with, softball questions, because I think this is their opportunity to take advantage of being on the radio as well as introduce himself. And I don't think we should be, because I get criticized. Yeah, criticized. Well, why didn't you chew him up? Well, because that's not what you do to a candidate. You may do it to an elected person, but not to a candidate, in my opinion.
9: Exactly. At least we don't.
1: Yeah. And, I guess that.
9: Now, once they're in office,
1: that's a different story.
9: I would accept that criticism if it wasn't.
1: And we
9: weren't digging enough. But
1: right. When I was.
9: But once again, it's drawing the line between how do you ask them the serious questions without.
1: Yeah.
9: Being. What's the word you use? Without being rude to them.
1: Sure. Absolutely. And I think that's important. And of course, when we have a candidate who's running for re-election, then I think that they deserve a little more of questioning, because they have been in the office or they have been wherever, and I think they have to account for that. So that's my opinion. I don't know what yours is, but that's fair. Now, Frank, anything else in Maryland? You got me all confused.
9: Quite a few things. So let's see. We talked about the big one, which is the No Kings Act. We're talking about bills that were signed yesterday, officially into law by the governor. The No Kings Act is the... big one, which would let Marylanders or the Attorney General's office pursue civil litigation against a federal official who violated another's constitutional rights.
1: Well, listen to this.
9: Under color of law.
1: A good text. Did you read the text? Allow me to do this. The No Kings Act, as described by Frank, means the law such as Obamacare would have allowed me to sue the president and all members of Congress that voted for it, because the Constitution does not give me, the federal government, the authority to force the populace into commerce. Remember that under Obamacare, you're required to buy health insurance, and the federal government decided what is in each policy. A 75-year-old man do not need a gynecological doctor, but are required to buy a policy that provides care, thus raising the overall cost of health insurance and health care. Well said. That was a texter from West Virginia. Well said.
9: And there are other things. We've talked about Senator Louis Young sponsoring the bill to require municipalities to inspect open storm drains because of a tragedy that involved a young person. We talked about Korean American Day being official. We talked about requiring applicants in direct contact with children in a daycare facility to submit the criminal history record checks. And then I wanted to ask you, Tim, what you thought of, maybe you're more familiar with this statewide 311 non-emergency phone system.
1: Well, if it's what I'm thinking, it's the, you call that, and that's what you want, everything else but emergency. I think that's what you're referencing. And this is where it's answered and what information is garnered from that. Is that what it references?
9: Yes, and I guess the idea is to give a break to 911, which is under a lot of pressure, getting all kinds of calls, and so residents Could call 311 if it's not an emergency, but people are using their subjective, you know, judgment.
1: But I heard
9: on this, but hopefully
1: I heard that
9: they do it in several counties already in Prince George's, Montgomery, Baltimore.
1: But I heard that it goes to the 911 center in Frederick County.
9: Well, it's supposed to, well, in these counties, I guess this is to establish something statewide or...
1: I don't know.
9: But it's supposed to provide services via phone, websites, and apps.
1: Sure.
9: For things like potholes, yeah, trash, but graffiti.
1: Right.
9: You don't want to call 911 for those things.
1: No.
9: But you want them addressed.
1: But I think in Frederick County, I could be wrong, and I can be, and there won't be any hesitation to correct me. I think that 311 calls are answered by 911 operators. So anyhow, we'll find out. We're coming right back to you. It's Free Talk Radio 930. Frank Mitchell's over there. I'm over here. Most importantly, you're right where you should be, listening.
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0: WFMD traffic for Frederick and surrounding counties, a service of Frederick Air.
1: We've got to start on 70 West up in Washington County at mile marker 13. We're still clearing that accident. Things are closed down, and traffic is pushed back to Kemp's Mill. 70 West also drags through 29 from 355 through 180, and as you're approaching 11, 70 East jammed at 695. 270 North, you're going to see delays from 495 through the Clarksburg Lane Drop. 27 North is slow from Brink through Sweepstakes Road. 15's backed up in both directions through Frederick City. 97, you'll see delays from 140 up to Bachman's Valley. 30 North jammed in Manchester. In Loudoun County, 9 and 287 busy through Wheatland. 9 West slow from Mountain out to Harper's Ferry Road. And 15 North, it is a parking lot from Battlefield to Luckett's. 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
5: We're back. We're glad to hear what you have to say. And I did check it out. It looks like the additional 311 calls do get handled through 911 Emergency Center.
6: Well, as the sponsor of it said, if someone literally has their house on fire, grandma isn't breathing, they were just assaulted, you call 911.
5: Yes.
6: But the problem is they get so many calls that they might be put on hold for a while. So this is to help them with the workload when you have a complaint for, you know, too much noise.
5: It doesn't help them with
6: pothole fixes.
5: If there was going to a different location, yes. But if it goes to the 911 center, it doesn't. It increases their problems. I mean, increases their responsibilities.
6: Well, no, because right now you call 911 for all these things.
5: Well, you don't.
6: Or people are. Maybe they shouldn't be, but they are.
5: Well, and then
6: so it's not going to change. It's not going to increase, but it's you're saying that it won't help to decrease.
5: That's right, and it will increase now that people know that there's another number they can call. That they say, "Well, I'll have to wait to you know." I don't know. I just think it's being handled. I think it's being handled in the wrong way. It should be diverted off to a different location, to public works or something like that, not to 911 centers. That's just my opinion. I'll shut up, but I think I'm right. 301-694-WFMD, your chance to sound off to be heard. And
6: What else? That the governor signed yesterday,
5: mm-hmm.
6: according to a bill that goes into effect October 1st, all of these do. One would proclaim January as Muslim American Heritage Month.
5: Why?
6: And May as Jewish American Heritage Month.
5: And when is Christian Heritage Month?
6: That's pretty much in several places.
5: It's I didn't know.
6: Being
5: where?
6: Quite publicly celebrated.
5: Well,
6: Easter,
5: well,
6: Christmas.
5: Wait a minute, that's the same thing. You have Rosh Hashanah, you have Yom Kippur. Wait a minute, Frank. I don't see any Christian month. You can't say Christmas holidays. It's now, you know, your fall holidays, your winter break, your spring break. It's not Easter break.
6: So the Maryland General Assembly
5: prejudiced against me
6: takes the votes in favor of recognizing two major religions,
5: but not,
6: and you don't like it.
5: No, I don't. I don't like it at all. Once again, you know, well, the Christians, they won't say anything. You know, they got enough holidays. What holidays? You don't remember, it hasn't been very long ago. You weren't saying, oh, you can't say Merry Christmas. Oh, no, that's, oh my gosh, no, you're trying to insult people, whatever. Say it. Let me see what 1, 2, 3. Is it Rodney or Randy? Randy's up. Randy, what say you? Not Rodney.
7: I just want to make a comment. Man's going to be 100 years old in June because they had congressmen and senators with ethics of Roscoe Bartlett. We'd be in good shape.
5: Amen, brother.
7: And I don't think the man got rich while he was there either.
5: No, absolutely. And the man was a doctor, a PhD doctor before he got there. He's done quite well for himself, and he was gerrymandered out of his...
7: He was a
5: great congressman, great congressman. So when Frank throws it up to when Frank throws it up to me, oh, they're just responding to the Republicans, I go right back and say, you remember Roscoe Bartlett? I mean, that was so gerrymandered, looked like a crab. And then he... unbelievable.
7: Yeah. It sure was.
5: You're right. And when does he turn 100, Randy?
7: It's going to be what?
5: When does...
7: June the 3rd. Born 26.
5: Wow. Unbelievable.
6: Wow.
5: And the last I heard from him, that he was doing great and sounded good and sharp as a tack.
7: So, I think it was my ice cream.
5: Yeah, I think it was ice cream. He is an ice cream fan. Maybe he goes up there, South Mountain Cream. I don't know. I'm just thinking. You know, it's been healthy for me. It keeps me going. All right, 301-69.
6: And as anybody who listens knows,
5: I'm listening.
6: And not true, as Tim says,
5: I'm
6: that,
5: listening.
6: I complain about gerrymandering say that it's all Republicans. I have said many times Maryland is gerrymandered to favor Democrats, and it should not be. Mm-hmm. I have said that quite a few times, so I hope that gets on the record. But people are, Frank, you don't believe it. No, I think that it's done in more states by Republicans than Democrats, and I think the only fair way to take care of it is nationally all at once. But Maryland then would probably have two, maybe even three districts that could go with Republicans.
5: Frank,
6: and
5: why
6: that would be fine. That's why it should be.
5: Franklin, why don't we let an algorithm do it, an AI algorithm? That way you don't have...
6: Well, I'm talking about something similar, but humans, because AI.
5: As soon as you bring the humans in, Frank, you bring the prejudice in. AI?
6: The prejudice in?
5: Sure you
6: would
5: do.
6: Respect laws that have been passed to help out populations
5: I'm going to prove you wrong.
6: Jim Crowed in
5: you
6: the past?
5: You ever heard of Virginia?
6: Yeah.
5: Well, they have laws that they passed, and Frank, what did they do? They tried to override the laws. So what's used to have the laws by humans because, well, they made a mistake. No, they didn't make a mistake.
6: Because Texas, they didn't even bother having a law. And they started, don't worry, Tim, Republicans are now ahead of Democrats in this forced, ridiculous gerrymandering that's going on in the middle of the decade where it's not supposed to. So
5: hallelujah.
6: Yeah.
5: All right, 301-694-WFMD, your chance to sound off to be heard. And can you believe Roscoe's coming up to 100 years old? Frank. He's only a few years older than you. All right, we do have some more. I want to talk about some national things, Frank. And one of them was, and I was trying to explain to a class today, which didn't go over big because they didn't. But anyhow, had to do with the set-aside of the conviction of Murdoch, I think, South Carolina. Big, big case. You might remember it. I'll talk about it when we come back. Fascinating story. Free Talk Radio. Frank Mitchell, Tim May, and you. Don't go anywhere, please.
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8: They'll get down to business in Beijing. I'm Lisa Brady, Fox News. Later tonight, U.S. time, President Trump begins a summit with China's president.
9: President Trump still hasn't seen President Xi yet. That is going to happen a few hours from right now during an official state welcome ceremony for President Trump at the Great Hall of the People.
8: Fox's Peter Ducey in Beijing. Multiple U.S. business leaders are with the president, who says he'll ask President Xi to open up China. He also expects a long conversation about Iran, which had been selling most of its oil to China. On Capitol Hill, the Senate confirming Trump nominee Kevin Warsh to be the new Fed chair. A federal crackdown on health care fraud ramps up.
10: We're trying to save the Medicaid program from dysfunctional state bureaucrats.
8: Vice President J.D. Vance, who's leading a fraud task force, says taxpayers and Medicaid recipients are being cheated by fraudsters, and states are being warned they could lose federal money for fraud investigations if they don't get serious about prosecutions.
11: $1.3 billion in Medicare reimbursements are now being diverted from the state of California. Now, just in the L.A. area, mostly the LA area, 800 hospices have been suspended. They say less than 20 of them have called to complain about being suspended. CMS Administrator Dr. Oz also making a big announcement that no new hospice or home health providers can enroll in Medicare until they root out some of the bad actors who are committing this fraud across the country.
8: Fox Business's Connor Hansen in D.C. A Utah woman who published a children's book about grief after killing her husband just sentenced to life in prison. Corey Richens was convicted in March of aggravated murder for lacing her husband's cocktail with five times the lethal dose of fentanyl, also convicted of other felonies for trying to poison him weeks earlier on Valentine's Day. Prosecutors say she was millions in debt and planning a future with another man after opening numerous life insurance policies for his sister, now caring for the couple's sons. 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
8: Lawsuits may be coming soon over last week's deadly incident on an airport runway in Denver.
13: In a joint statement, the DJC Law and Ramos law firm reveal they intend to sue the city and county of Denver on behalf of at least eight passengers on board a plane that struck and killed a man during takeoff at Denver International Airport Friday.
14: This airplane aborted at 127 knots on the runway. That significant mass at that speed coming to such a significant stop. It can't be understated.
13: Ramos Law Aviation Division Director Joe LaRusso speaking with Denver's Fox 31 News. The complaint would seek more than $10 million in damages, with claims including that passengers sustained physical and psychological injuries when an engine fire forced an evacuation.
8: Fox's Kristen Goodwin. The incident remains under investigation along with an airport safety review. A medical examiner says the man who was killed intended to take his own life. Back-to-back reports on hotter than expected inflation. Today, wholesale prices up 1.4% in April, rising 6% year over year. Democrats say Republicans are ignoring affordability concerns.
15: What are they focused on? Well, a $1 billion White House ballroom, a giant arch in Washington, D.C. to honor Trump, and putting Trump's face on U.S. passports.
8: House Democratic Caucus Vice Chair Ted Lieu, but House Speaker Mike Johnson says prices will drop when the conflict with Iran ends.
16: The Strait of Hormuz is the big wild card here. And as soon as we get that done, I agree with the president. I think the prices come right back down to where they were. Remember that gas prices were at a four-year low before that began, and we're beginning to see incredible growth in the economy.
8: Also insisting Republicans have a great record to run on in the midterms. A mixed finish again on Wall Street. This time it's the Dow in the red, dropping 67 points, while the S&P and the NASDAQ hit new highs. I'm Lisa Brady. This is Fox News.
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18: A new Maryland law is aiming to make storm drains safer after the tragic death of a Mount Airy teenager last summer. Governor Wes Moore signed what's known as Mason's Law, requiring municipalities across the state to inspect dangerous storm drains and install protective grates where needed. The legislation was inspired by 13-year-old Mason Kearns, who died after being swept into a storm drain during flash flooding in July. His family later pushed lawmakers to take action so similar tragedies could be prevented. Supporters say the new requirements are believed to be among the first statewide storm drain safety standards in the nation. Local governments will now work to identify hazardous drains and improve public safety before future storms hit. Washington County officials say that there are updates to the proposed ICE and Homeland Security warehouse project planned near Williamsport. County commissioners say the Department of Homeland Security informed planning and zoning officials last week that revisions are being made following feedback from consulting parties and historic preservation officials. Immigration and Customs Enforcement is still waiting for a final facility design before any additional ground disturbance begins. Federal officials also say an environmental assessment will now be developed as part of the National Environmental Policy Act review process. Future public comment opportunities are expected once updated plans are released. A 19-year-old Adams County woman is facing charges after a crash that killed a 3-year-old child in Redding Township. Pennsylvania State Police say Claudia Ramos-Villeda failed to stop at a stop sign on May 9th just after 7 a.m. at the intersection of Stony Point Road and East Berlin Road, causing a collision with a pickup truck. Investigators say the child was being held in the back seat and was not secured in a child restraint. Troopers also say Ramos-Villeda did not have a valid Pennsylvania driver's license. New Pennsylvania labor policies are preventing one of the state's best-known haunted attractions from using minor volunteers until stricter safety requirements are met. Field of Screams in Lancaster County say it recently stopped minors from participating after the state introduced new rules requiring haunted attractions to submit approved safety plans before allowing anyone under 18 to perform. The changes follow a Spotlight PA investigation into allegations involving unsafe conditions and misconduct at the attraction. State officials say the new policies also require background checks for adults working with minors and stronger reporting procedures for complaints and safety concerns. For more information on these or any of our other local news stories, be sure to check us out on the web at WFMD.com or visit the WFMD Facebook page. 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
19: The 930 WFMD Skyscan forecast for Frederick and surrounding counties. Showers and thunderstorms, they'll be diminishing as the night goes on with a low of 50. As we get to Thursday morning, increasing clouds with a high near 64. Partly cloudy evening on Thursday with a low of 49. Then Friday, mostly sunshine with a high of 73. 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
1: We've got to start on 70 West up in Washington County at mile marker 13. We're still clearing that accident. Things are closed down and traffic is pushed back to Kemp's Mill. 70 West also drags through 29 from 355 through 180 and as you're approaching 11. 70 East jammed at 695. 270 North, you're going to see delays from 495 through the Clarksburg Lane Drop. 27 North is slow from Brink through Sweepstakes Road. 15's backed up in both directions through Frederick City. 97, you'll see delays from 140 up to Bachman's Valley. 30 North jammed in Manchester. In Loudoun County, 9 and 287 busy through Wheatland. 9 West slow from Mountain out to Harper's Ferry Road. And 15 North, it is a parking lot from Battlefield to Luckett's. 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
6: 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The S&P 500 rising to a new all-time high today as traders' enthusiasm for the technology trade overshadowed yet another hotter-than-expected inflation report. The broad market index rose 0.58%, and the tech-heavy NASDAQ added 1.2%. The Dow Jones Industrial Average shed 0.14%. Technology stocks outperformed for the rest of the market as inflation fears spurred by higher energy prices due to the Iran war weighed on other sectors such as retail and banking. NVIDIA shares traded higher by more than 2%. Micron Technology gained more than 4%. The VanEck Semiconductor ETF advanced about 2%. In contrast, roughly two-thirds of the S&P 500 were lower during the session. First set data showed that included home improvement retailer Home Depot and others linked to the economic cycle, such as key financial stock J.P. Morgan. Today's tech moves come after NVIDIA's CEO joined the president on his trip to China to meet Chinese President Xi Jinping. And semiconductor stocks in particular have been on a tear of late, leading the broader market back to record highs amid renewed enthusiasm in the AI trade. To be sure, the S&P 500, along with the NASDAQ, slipped from all-time highs on yesterday, following the release of hotter-than-expected U.S. consumer inflation data. So, here come the final numbers. It's the Dow Jones Industrial Average. which is down to 49,693. S&P 500 up to 7,444, and the NASDAQ now priced at 26,402. The price of gold went up, and the price of oil went down. And that is the McCaskill Market Update from 930 WFMD.
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6: WFMD with a free talk for Frederick and Northern Montgomery counties. Good afternoon. 5:12 is the time. It's May and Mitchell on a Wednesday afternoon. Phone lines are open at 301-694-9363, and you can call in about whatever you want to talk about. I just bring up some more of what's happening for Marylanders who are getting some relief with the cost of power. Some things happening soon, others will start in 2027, but I'm sure Tim will find some reason to complain
5: about what?
6: About the Utility Relief Act, which the governor signed into law yesterday with a series of changes to the state's energy markets.
5: Oh, yeah.
6: The officials hope will lower our electric bills in the months and the years to come.
5: Yeah.
6: It's a bipartisan Utility Relief Act, which speeds up new energy generation, invests in local clean energy. And it stops big corporations from shifting their costs into taxpayers.
5: Yeah. Mm-hmm.
6: What can go wrong with that?
5: Everything. First of all, clean energy is about this slowest, inept way to provide electricity for anything or anybody.
6: Yeah, we need more dirty energy.
5: Absolutely.
6: Yeah, man.
5: Absolutely. That's why we're falling so far behind. You'd have your electric prices be down to nothing if you had coal fired and gas fired. That's what I'm talking about. But no, we need the green energy that costs more than it's worth and doesn't provide what you need to provide. That's what I got to say about that.
6: What happened to those good old
5: coal
6: canary in the coal mine days?
5: Yes. You don't do it that like that. Anyhow, Frank, that's what I got to say about that. I was interested in, and I teased with this a little bit, and I'm surprised that you weren't questioned about this. You don't remember the Alex? Yeah, Murdaugh. This was a big case out of South Carolina where the man killed his wife and son. He was a pretty famous lawyer in South Carolina who stole millions of dollars from his clients. His wife accidentally got killed by him and his son. And he was shot while he was changing a tire on the road. It was there's been books written. There's a movie about it. There's TV shows about it. It's unbelievable. Well, his conviction for the murder of his son and his wife was overturned today in a unanimous decision.

0: it out because I think he stole millions of dollars and he had a 40-year sentence or so for stealing the money. But what I expect to happen is the state of South Carolina will surely retry him again. And I do not believe the outcome will be any different, but at least this time it will not have the influence of the jury clerk. So I don't know if you were familiar with that at all. It's kind of a fascinating story. It's just a horrible story, but it's fascinating. All right. 301-694. I found that amusing. Not amusing. Interesting, Frank. You didn't find it interesting?
1: Yeah, no. I saw the news story on it. I wasn't real familiar with the case.
0: Uh-huh.
1: But you don't tamper with juries and... looks like too much tampering going on. He'd already pleaded guilty to other things. I mean, he's like you said, he's not getting out of jail.
0: Absolutely not. No. But he is. He's going to get a new trial at the cost of the taxpayer
1: on the big thing, the murder convictions.
0: Yeah, and I think that she was found guilty. She was given home detention or something. But the cost of the trial. I mean, right. you're talking all this money, unbelievable. Because of her inability to do her job correctly.
1: But again, this was on top of a separate 40-year sentence.
0: Yes.
1: For about a couple dozen federal financial crimes.
0: Correct.
1: Wire fraud, bank fraud, money laundering.
0: All of the above.
1: On and on.
0: Yeah. Yeah, he's not a nice person. But, I mean, it hasn't been so long that the movies came out and the... he's appeared on so many of these, not he personally, but the cases. It was just unbelievable. And I think the jury, with or without the help of the jury clerk, made the right decision. But now, and I agree, we have to have a new trial. I think that's the right thing to do. So we're finding out also there's a resolution pretty much passed by at least... first steps in the United States Senate. What does it have to do with? I like this. It's called accountability play. In other words, if there's a shutdown and, that the Democrats will be like those people that are shut down in government. They will not be, not just the Democrats, but no one will be getting paid. I love that idea. Painful consequences for lawmakers who choose to shut down the government. Upper chamber, that's the Senate, unanimously advanced a resolution from one of my favorite senators, John Kennedy, from Republican from Louisiana. It prevent lawmakers from getting paid during further shutdowns. That's a great idea, although most of them probably won't miss that piddlings of pay they get there, but at least they'll get the hint that... it does affect all people, and now it's going to affect you. Because we know the shutdown amounted to nothing other than causing inconvenience for real Americans because the party of the whiners couldn't get what they wanted. In my humble opinion, but well thought out. That's absolutely true. So 301-694-WFMD. I was interested in, Frank, I've been told, and you correct me, I want to go back to local politics. And because this is something you talk about quite a bit, and I just cannot believe, and I'm glad that the candidate was here today to verify what I was saying, meaning that there are single-issue candidates running for office in Frederick County. Now, it's not because of wanting to get rid of something or wanting to, fluoride in the water or something like that. No, we're talking about the idea that somehow if you're on the county council, you are going to have the power to stop data centers from growing or coming into Frederick County. Now, we know the county doesn't have a lot of jurisdiction over the cities or municipalities. You got that. They act as independents, and they can do what they want to do, pretty much. So that would not stop Frederick City from their pending data centers that are coming, will be coming online before you know it. But to think that a candidate, their issue is, I'll stop the data centers. If that's all you have to offer... It may be the right emotional move to make as a candidate, but I'm not going to

0: I don't think I ever voted for one issue candidate when, you know, there's at least common sense. You can hear both sides of the story. And it's not going to stop what's already built. So I don't understand that this is a, let's jump on this bandwagon. And like I said, as I knew, the people were on the referendum that has not been adopted. It's not going to be on the ballot yet. I don't think it ever should be. But people were thinking, well, if I sign this petition, that means no more data centers. Doesn't mean that at all. It had to do with an action taken by the county council to increase or to use a overlay of additional area where the data center is being built. But people are, you know, they don't follow what's actually, I don't want to say it that way, it makes them look bad, but it happens too often when you have people running around trying to get your signature on something, and they'll say to you, what's this about? Well, no data centers. They forgot the rest of it. No additional data centers in the overlay area that the county council approved. And people think they actually signed the petition. Oh, I thought this ended that. No, it didn't. All right, let's take a break, Frank, for 1 minute, 81 seconds, give or take. It's about 5:22. It's Frank, Tim, and you. Don't go anywhere, please.
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6: They still have not cleared the accident on 70 West at mile marker 13 in Washington County. Everything's closed down. Traffic is pushed back almost to 81. 270 North, you're still slow from 495 into Germantown and through the Clarksburg Lane Drop. 27 North, stop and go from Brink to King Valley Road. 15's backed up in both directions through Frederick City between Buckystown and 26. 70 West, slow from 695 to 29. And through Ballinger Creek Pike, 70 East jammed at 695, and as you're approaching 29, 32 North slow as you're approaching 70, 97, you're going to see brake lights through 70, through 32 Hook Road and from 140 to Magna Way. We've also got an accident on 140 at Meadow Branch Road. Everything is closed down there, two-car accident. They're looking to clear things, but first responders are on the scene. In Loudoun County, 9 and 287 packed through Wheatland, 9 West slow from Mountain out to Harper's Ferry Road, and 15 North still a parking lot from Battlefield to Luckett's. This is Drew with your WFMD traffic, brought to you by Frederick Air and Bryant. Whatever it takes to keep you comfortable, Frederick Air. It's a good call.
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0: All right. We're back with you. I don't know if you had time today, Frank. I watched the hearing. The was supposed to be a bipartisan hearing in the Senate today regarding something we haven't talked about for a couple of years, COVID. And Senator Paul, Rand Paul, is obviously on a quest to, I think, he wants to go after, not wants to, he's going after Dr. Fauci. I think that's his whole big clamor in life these days. And the Democrats boycotted the hearing. They had a whistleblower that was not really a whistleblower come in. The CIA didn't like the fact that that the fellow was, the whistleblower was subpoenaed in. It wasn't like he walked in on his own. He was subpoenaed by the Senate. And he came, and I don't think there was nothing new out of this other than I feel so bad for us, because each of you, if you have any age on you at all, obviously, suffered through the pandemic more than you had to. And that we are being fed nothing but opinions. And the opinions were not correct. They were guesses. I guess during the time, as I remember back, people were looking for answers. I guess they gave me answers. They said, well, this might work. But we find out now that, first of all, there was no question where the pandemic started. It was a gain of research, gain of function, that's it, research that was being done in the Wuhan lab in China, and that's where it escaped from, so to speak. But what happens next is that, you know, America became this pitiful bunch of people who, with the exception of some states, Florida never fell for this. I don't think North Dakota fell for this. Several states didn't, where they pretty much shut down everything. You might remember the insanity of, and this part's insane, that you could go to a liquor store or gun store, but you couldn't buy garden supplies at Home Depot. You could go to Home Depot, but you couldn't buy garden supplies. It was ridiculous. You had to be, this was another part, 6 feet away from people, which I always joked about because I realized how ridiculous it was. We had these cloth masks on that did absolutely nothing, and we just fell for it. And although I didn't lose any sleep over this, I felt bad for those who did. The students, number one, the students. The family who were cut off from other family members who were in nursing homes or in hospice facilities. It was a horrible way to treat people. And yet, the unknowing led the unknowing, and this is what we came up with. And now we find out, of course, that, which was never any question, Fauci was in charge. He directed things the way he wanted it to. And it set the country back, no question about it. Not only financially, because a lot of businesses lost their business. And yes, it was devastating. There was a terrible loss of life. But the directions that we were being given and the steps that were taken were not scientific steps. They were WAGs. And if you don't know what that is, the first word for the acronym is WILD. So my point being, I was glad to see the hearing. What it accomplished, nothing, because we already knew everything. In my opinion, they may try to spin it. It was more informative than I thought it was. I don't think so. But that's what happened today on Capitol Hill. The Senate heard the hearing and boycotted, of course, by the Democrats. We'll be back in just a few moments. Frank and I, we won't boycott you. Promise.
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11: Montgomery County police are investigating an armed robbery and stabbing that happened Monday evening in Glenmont. Officers responded around 6 p.m. to the 12,300 block of Georgia Avenue, where investigators say an adult man was stabbed in the arm and robbed of his belongings. The victim was taken to a local hospital with injuries that were not considered life-threatening. Police say the suspect fled the scene and no arrests have been made. Detectives continue searching for the person responsible. A Chambersburg man is behind bars after Pennsylvania State Police charged him in connection with the alleged sexual assault of a preschooler. Investigators say Sean Andrew Norris is accused of assaulting a four-year-old child at a home in St. Thomas Township earlier this year. TriStateAlert.com reports that the investigation began in late February after a Childline report was received. Police say repeated attempts to contact Norris were unsuccessful before charges were filed last week and an arrest warrant issued. Troopers say Norris later made admissions during an interview at PSP Chambersburg. He remains in the Franklin County Jail on $100,000 bond. The Loudoun County Sheriff's Office is investigating allegations that a student unlawfully recorded another student inside a bathroom at Freedom High School. School leaders notified families that the incident involves juveniles and may include more than one occurrence. Officials say the investigation remains active and no additional details have been released at this time. Loudoun County Public Schools says counseling and mental health resources are being offered to students as the investigation continues. Administrators are also urging parents to speak with students about responsible use of phones and social media. A Winchester man is behind bars after police say an armed robbery led to a chase and multiple crashes Saturday morning. Winchester police responded just after 10 a.m. to Woodstock Lane, where investigators say 50-year-old Michael Anthony Richards threatened someone with a knife, stole a wallet, and drove away. Deputies later spotted the suspect vehicle, but authorities say Richards refused to stop, leading officers on a brief pursuit that ended after several vehicles were hit. Multiple people suffered non-life-threatening injuries and were taken to local hospitals. Richards was arrested near Featherbed Lane and South Pleasant Valley Road and could face charges including armed robbery, kidnapping, felony eluding, and reckless driving. For more information on these or any of our other local news stories, be sure to check us out on the web at WFMD.com or visit the WFMD Facebook page. 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
12: Fox News, I'm Tom Graham. The Trump administration claims it's cracking down on fraud involving taxpayer-funded programs.
13: How long are people going to pay into programs if they know that that money doesn't go to a low-income kid who needs health care, but that money goes into a fraudster getting rich?
12: Vice President J.D. Vance warning states to do more. The CDC monitoring American passengers who were exposed to the Hanta virus while aboard a Dutch cruise ship.
14: All the passengers that were on the ship after that detection phase were transported just several days ago on a private plane directly from the Canary Islands to here in Omaha, Nebraska.
12: Dr. Brandon Jackson of the CDC says they are quarantining at the University of Nebraska. A Utah mother who published a children's book about grief after the death of her husband and was later found guilty of killing him, learning her fate. Corey Richens was sentenced to life in prison. 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
15: The 930 WFMD Skyscan forecast for Frederick and surrounding counties. Showers and thunderstorms, they'll be diminishing as the night goes on with a low of 50. As we get to Thursday morning, increasing clouds with a high near 64. Partly cloudy evening on Thursday with a low of 49. Then Friday, mostly sunshine with a high of 73. 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WFMD traffic for Frederick and surrounding counties, a service of Frederick Air.
6: They still have not cleared the accident on 70 West at mile marker 13 in Washington County. Everything's closed down. Traffic is pushed back almost to 81. 270 North, you're still slow from 495 into Germantown and through the Clarksburg Lane drop. 27 North, stop and go from Brink to King Valley Road. 15's backed up in both directions through Frederick City between Buckystown and 26. 70 West, slow from 695 to 29. And through Ballinger Creek Pike, 70 East jammed at 695, and as you're approaching 29, 32 North slow as you're approaching 70, 97. You're going to see brake lights through 70 through 32 Hook Road and from 140 to Magna Way. We've also got an accident on 140 at Meadow Branch Road. Everything is closed down there. Two-car accident. They're looking to clear things, but first responders are on the scene. In Loudoun County, 9 and 287 packed through Wheatland, 9 West Slow from Mountain out to Harper's Ferry Road, and 15 North still a parking lot from Battlefield to Luckett's. 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
19: The San Antonio Spurs lead their NBA playoff second round series 3-2 after beating Minnesota 126-97. Victor Wembanyama with 27 points, 17 rebounds. The game was tied in the third quarter. Game 6 is Friday at Minnesota. Daryl Morey is out as 76ers team president. In the WNBA expansion, Portland won its first game 98-96 over New York on a putback at the buzzer. In the NHL playoffs late game, Vegas won in overtime against Anaheim 3-2 to go up 3-2 in the series. And in another second rounder, Buffalo even things at 2 games apiece, winning at Montreal 3-2. In late night baseball, the Giants handed the rival Dodgers a fourth straight loss 6-2. Milwaukee won its fifth straight, beating San Diego 6-4. In 10 innings, Tampa Bay a 7-6 winner at the Toronto Blue Jays.
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22: 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May 13th is the date. We are live as always. Tim May, Frank Mitchell, and your calls at 301-694-9363. I can't believe that in 2026 we're still talking about 2020's pandemic. And everything Tim said, pretty much the opposite is true. I can't believe you're still... anti-science on a pandemic, which killed well over 3 million people believe in pandemic. Yeah. The word pan means around the world. This was
0: Pan-American
22: a very
0: Airlines.
22: Traumatic experience. And, you know, if you want to say that, you know, we should have been more greedy and thinking about ourselves and maybe extend that death toll, no, I just can't go along with that, Tim.
0: Frank, I hate to tell you, you were bamboozled, and the people that sadly lost their lives, I'm not making light of that, but certainly all the nonsense that we were given to do, none of that needed to be done. In fact, we should never have taken the children out of class. We should have never closed the schools down. No question whatsoever about that.
22: Pandemic should never have been politicized. I mean, with the right saying, you know, now it's, you know, the problem is what saved people are vaccines, are, I mean, all kinds of things that were done. Science believes that this probably started, it comes from bats, and they have markets in China.
0: Oh, yeah.
22: This transmitted from.
0: No, it did come from
22: And that's
0: from
22: still
0: there.
22: The scientific belief.
0: No,
22: maybe
0: it's not.
22: Not.
0: No, it's not.
22: People who are into conspiracies
0: no,
22: and, you know,
0: Frank,
22: right-wing politicians.
0: You're way behind, Frank, because now the scientists all agree it came from the Wuhan lab. It did
22: no,
0: not come.
22: They don't.
0: Yes,
22: most
0: they do. Yes, they do.
22: Most agree that is not.
0: No, most agree
22: but
0: that
22: we
0: it
22: don't
0: is.
22: Know exactly.
0: I know exactly. I can tell you, I know exactly.
22: That was all done as part of Donald Trump's, you're miserable, and it's their fault. Who are they? Mm-hmm. They're the Chinese.
0: Mm-hmm.
22: It's their
0: Correct.
22: Fault. So you want to come out
0: sponsored
22: with something that makes you mad
0: sponsored,
22: at Chinese?
0: No, I'm mad at the United States for paying for it. We supported the Wuhan lab, Frank. We were the ones that were supplying the money for it under Dr. Fauci's
22: yes,
0: leadership.
22: Because... You cooperate on health issues. You don't politicize it.
0: Oh, so
22: you know,
0: a health
22: this country's
0: issue
22: not allowed to be part of a health...
0: Not when you go do gain-of-function research, you don't. No, you're creating something you can't control. That's the whole problem. That's exactly right, in my humble opinion, which I am correct. 301-694-9363. 301-694-WFMD. Frank, what about what happened in Loudoun County again yesterday, the day before? What, Tim? oh, once again, we have a perp that went into the girls' bathroom because he thought he was a girl. And, you know, the trouble was he was taking videos and, you know, finally he was charged. I think it was over 40 videos he took, you know. Again, you keep up this nonsense, and this is exactly what's going to happen. This is exactly what happens, in my humble opinion. 301-694-WFMD.
22: And I'm sure, you know, somewhere there was a person who's, you know, some sexual persuasion you disagree with who was beaten up and terrorized somewhere. You could find individual circumstances
0: of
22: all kinds of
0: different
22: things.
0: Had to happen, Frank. Why are you making excuses? None of it had to happen. It's when you what you just told me about science. So you're now trying to tell me that there's science doesn't back up what I just told you? There's two sexes, period? That's what science says. Now, you like science on one side, but you don't like it on the other. Okay, if you say so, I believe you.
22: What I'm saying is if you want to discriminate against a whole group of people, that all you have to do is find some out of how many people live in this country, out of that many, some case somewhere at some point.
0: You're discriminating against all women. That's not a small group, Frank. That's the majority in this country. You're discriminating against all women. You're not. You talk about he's discriminating against a protected class. Yeah, the protected class is the women.
22: I've talked to people in the local public education system, and I asked them, you know, how are you schools dealing with, you know, hear these stories, you know, that my friend on the radio always gets all excited about this person and that person's bathroom. They say, you know, if you're consider yourself a transgender as your gender, then they let you use facilities that are either single-sex bathrooms or the faculty bathroom.
0: That's
22: fine. Not an issue.
0: That's not
22: an issue. Find some extreme thing.
0: No, I'm just trying to tell you, Frank, what you do, you put your head in the sand when this is going to continue to occur because you don't follow the science. And it's exactly what happened in Loudoun County, Virginia. Once again, none of this had to happen.
22: Say there's no hidden agenda just to get people you don't like?
0: No, absolutely not.
22: Whatever their persuasion is.
0: No, Frank. You're discriminating against women. And you don't seem to want to stand up for the women. You want to stand up for someone who thinks they're a woman. And I have no problem if they want to think they're women. That's none of my business. What it is my business is when you expose the women to danger, which they did not have to be exposed to. None of that had to occur. So when you say,
22: because I just told you why.
0: Well, yeah, Frank, but that's not how it is in a lot of places, like Loudoun County, Virginia, Frank, once again.
22: Well, then they have a problem with bathroom allocation.
0: No, they don't. They have, no, because they're more progressive down there than we are here. Loudoun County.
22: That they don't allow trans students to use a separate bathroom?
0: Nope. They have,
22: that makes them more progressive?
0: Absolutely. They can use any bathroom they want. And that's what makes them progressive.
22: Mm-hmm.
0: I'm sorry, Frank. It just happens. Females need to be protected. And once again, you want to take it as though it's not a problem. Loudoun County Public School, center of long-running contentious situation. On May 13th, secretly filming or photographing in the bathroom stalls 40 different victims because, well, they have a right to be there because, no, they don't. No, they don't. It's sad, sick, and sorry. And I have just have more compassion for our females, Frank.
22: I just think what's sad, sick, and sorry is more like the price of gasoline or something like that.
0: Yeah,
22: not at some obscure case from somewhere.
0: Obscure case, Loudoun County, 30 miles away. Yeah, that's obscure. Yeah. 40 victims, that's obscure, unless you're one of the 40. Once again, and of course it was just last year, a male student spent 10 days for, you know, female in the boys' locker room at Stonebridge High School. Assault cases continue. It doesn't stop. It's not going to stop as long as you have this nonsense of not protecting females. I don't know how much you have to hear about it. It's a fact. And this isn't one little old little old person that is, oh, you know, I felt nervous because he was in there. No. This is 40 female victims. It's hard to say, oh, it's just an obscure case. That's my opinion. 301-694-WFMD. If Frederick County is handling it by letting the trans student use private bathroom or single bathroom, that's fine. That's great. It's wonderful. But if they allow them to go into the female locker room and bathroom, it's wrong. 100% wrong. Because I'm agreeing with Frank. We got to follow the science. And anyhow. All right, that's what's going on in Loudoun County.
22: I think I am.
0: No, you're not. You only fired falling if you like it. That's what I'm talking about. And
22: I think science says there's six genders.
0: No, there's actually two sexes, Frank, and there's gender is a made-up word that we came up with in the last 30 years.
22: And yes, there are two sexes, but
0: yeah,
22: there's
0: yeah.
22: six.
0: But anyway. Gender is a mindset, Frank, and it doesn't exist. 301-694-9363. 301-694-WFMD.
22: I mean, aren't you more concerned about, you know, how, like, hantavirus?
0: No, not at all. Not at all. Absolutely not. Why would I be worried about an obscure virus that I cannot catch unless I get around?
22: Well, you know who is, and I'm glad they are, John Hopkins, right down the road.
0: He's dead. He died years ago. Nothing to fear.
22: They've spent years drilling for the kind of outbreak that most people hope, just a theory.
0: Yeah.
22: But now they're on alert for hantavirus.
0: Yes.
22: About 100 clinicians trained to suit up, isolate patients, care for people who are exposed to some of the world's most dangerous pathogens.
0: Yeah. It happens every day.
22: There are two people in Maryland who are being now... Mm-hmm. monitored.
0: It happens every day.
22: Who shared a plane with an infected cruise passenger.
0: Yeah. They'll be fine because...
22: I'm more concerned about that than somebody somewhere in the wrong bathroom.
0: No, because one's real and the other is a chance of one in a million. The other is happening every day. 301-694-WFMD. Your chance to sound off to be heard. We want to hear what you have to say.
22: We've got Sue in Damascus.
0: Let's hear what Sue in Damascus has to say. Good afternoon, Sue.
1: Well... I agree with you, Tim, about this transvestite thing because, as you recall, when we were growing up, these people were diagnosed as misfits, and they were mentally ill for sure, and we kept them away from decent people. And we should start going back to do that again because they're clearly out of their minds. But I wanted to, and when I testified in Annapolis on the bill that would allow these people to call themselves women and get into women's room. I testified and said that no male should be in a lady's restroom unless he's holding his mommy's hand.
0: Correct.
1: And that is the only way a little boy should be in a lady's restroom. And it's terrible with this society. The crazy people of the world are trying to make us all crazy.
0: Amen. Amen.
1: And I wanted to tell you about something that's going on in Moco Loco. And everything that happens here finds its way up there. And what they're going to do now, you know the homestead...
0: tax credit?
1: Tax credit, yeah. Mm-hmm. Mine is $692, and you have to apply for it and be approved. And it's a state thing. Mm-hmm. Well, the Montgomery County Council has decided they're going to take that back from every homeowner.
0: Why?
1: In the county. They're going to confiscate your homeowner's homestead application. They're going to confiscate it and take your $692. And I've already been in touch with some folks that are going to fight it, but I don't know how the county thinks they can do that.
0: How can they do that? I don't understand that.
1: There's nothing in our charter, and this is a state thing. So I don't know how they think they can do it. And they're really ballsy to do this in an election year, too. And they want to give the county employees a 3% raise, and that's why they need the money. You know, if you're on Social Security and you're retired on a fixed income, that $700 is really going to hurt that you have to cough over to the county when they don't even do anything according to the rule of law. And they're just going to take it. And, you know, if they get away with this, they'll do it in Frederick County. They'll do it in the other counties because everyone seems to have a shortfall when it comes to education. And yet the kids aren't educated. The teachers aren't teaching them. And they're graduating from high school and need remedial reading and math. And I think what ought to happen is the salaries of these teachers, the NEA union members, and NEA stands for National Extortion Agency, their salaries should be tied to the results they produce.
0: Amen.
1: If you produce people that can't read, can't write, and you give them a diploma, then they shouldn't have any pay increase at all. And I don't think anyone who doesn't live in Montgomery County, and you can apply this to other counties, I don't think any teacher or county government employee should be allowed to work for the county if they're not living here.
0: Yeah, unbelievable. Sue, I think you hit it right on the head, and I agree with you. And keep thinking, sorry about that, loco moco, but it's only their money. You know, they need it, so don't. I think you should be paying more taxes. Get out of there as soon as you can. All right, 301-694-WFMD. But Frank takes us to a time of day which I always look forward to. Why is that, Tim? Well, thank you for asking, Frank. It is the Daily Belly Buster. What do you have for me today, Frank?
22: What about this new study, Tim?
0: Which one, Frank?
22: The one that finds almost half of American adults say their lives are massively lacking in having fun.
2: Not me.
22: Nick Griffin has some possible reasons why.
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27: 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A service of Frederick Air.
6: Things are still closed down on 70 West in Washington County at mile marker 13. You're backed up all the way to Kemp Mills, so just avoid if you can. 270 North, slow from 495 through the Clarksburg Lane Drop. 27 North, you're crawling from Brink through King Valley Road. 15 backed up on the northbound side from Buckystown to West Patrick. 70 East jammed at 695. 70 West slow as you're going from the Patapsco River to 29. up in Westminster. We've got that accident on 140 at the intersection with Meadow Branch Road. Everything is closed down there, so avoid if you can. 97 also slow from 140 to Magna Way. In Loudoun County, 9 and 287 still packed through Wheatland. 9 West slow from Percival to Hillsboro and from Cedar Mill to Harper's Ferry. And then 15 North, it crawls from Battlefield to Luckett's and at the point of Roxbridge. This is Drew with your WFMD traffic, brought to you by Frederick Air and Bryant. Whatever it takes to keep you comfortable, Frederick Air. It's a good call.
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0: I want to hear the rest of that. Oh, good afternoon. May I be the first to welcome you into the very best day of your life. It is a Wednesday. It is hump day. That's right. It is my favorite day of the week, by the way. I don't know if you knew that or not. I'm just, you know, making that comment. Lots going on in the world. The President of the United States, if you have not heard, and you would have to be under that rock again if you didn't hear, is in China. And he's meeting with Xi Jinping. And I learned how to say that because the president taught me how to say that. His name is not Xi, it's Xi Jinping. Did you know that, Frank?
22: Xi,
0: I guess. No, it's not. It's Xi. Pronounced Xi Jinping. Okay. So I just thought I would, you know, I don't like to correct anybody, you know. And Lord knows that English is my second language, but it's the president told me his name is Xi Jinping. So that's what I'm going to say from this all. Okay. Let's find out what's going on in your world. We have done that. We found out a lot. The president is in. Lots going on. And prediction. Okay, what's your prediction, Tim? Right after the president leaves China, you will see some kind of decisive action taken against Iran. He may do it while he's still there, but I figured on his trip home that you're going to see, in my opinion, the opportune time because he's not looking for anybody's permission, but I think he's there to tell Xi Jinping that what he's going to do. And as you know, the Chinese want the Straits of Hormuz opened, seeing how they get a percentage of their oil, a nice percentage of their oil from Iran. And it's not flowing, as you know, with the blockade that we have set up. So, yes,
22: well,
0: sir.
22: Well, a lot of frustration today in the United States Senate because there was a bill to do something about the Iran war.
0: It's not a war.
22: We're past the legal deadline.
0: It stopped. It's lightning stopped.
22: Or you give it whatever name you want.
0: That's right. It's not. It stops.
22: And the several Republicans said, yeah, if it goes beyond, you know, this length of time, mm-hmm. which it certainly has, we'll vote in.
0: Nope.
22: They all were cowered by, I guess,
0: Donald
22: the
0: Senate.
22: President and their
0: decision. Well, absolutely.
22: And it was the final vote of 50 to 49. Mm-hmm. Only three Republicans joining it.
0: Yeah. So, anyhow, it's you're talking about the Wars Powers Act.
22: Yes.
0: What you're talking about. I don't understand. Now, here's one of my stupid things I'll say. I don't know why they just don't institute the Wars Powers Act. He's got the support for it.
22: It's been voted down over and over.
0: But I, well.
22: Even though it's a law.
0: But I think, Frank, I'm saying this in this respect.
22: And which has larger ramifications we should be concerned about. But
0: none,
22: go ahead.
0: None. And do not believe the nonsense on what it's costing. That is also another joke. Well, I'll explain that tomorrow. It'll take you a little time.
22: Oh, I have numbers. Unbelievable.
0: Yeah. We didn't have to pay these soldiers and everybody before. But they were working free. Frank Mitchell, Tim May, coming back in 21. Good night. God bless. We'll be back. Don't go anywhere, please. Oh, you can tonight.
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5: Our hours away from a high-stakes meeting. I'm Lisa Lucera, Fox News. As President Trump is set to sit down with China's President Xi Jinping.
7: President Trump is trying to turn the page after years of putting tremendous economic pressure on China, culminating, of course, with those Liberation Day tariffs. Things seem to be a lot better now at the start of the trip than they were a couple months ago when President Trump used many opportunities to say that China is ripping us off and that they had been ripping the United States off for years.
5: Fox's Peter Doocy in Beijing. Taiwan and the Iran conflict are likely to come up as China has expressed anger that the U.S. has sold weapons to Taiwan, and China gets a lot of oil from the Strait of Hormuz, which Iran has blocked. Israeli Prime Minister Benjamin Netanyahu secretly went to the UAE. His office says it strengthened ties with the country, which normalized relations with Israel in 2020. This comes a day after U.S. Ambassador to Israel Mike Huckabee revealed Israel sent Iron Dome air defense weapons and personnel to operate them to the UAE. Iran has fired missiles at that country. A Utah woman who wrote a children's book about grief is convicted of murdering her husband.
8: Corey Richens telling the court,
9: I'm not perfect. I have succeeded and I have failed. As a person, as a wife, as a parent, we all do. I have done plenty of things I am not proud of.
8: A judge sentencing the 35-year-old to life without parole on 5 felony convictions, including aggravated murder for fatally poisoning her husband Eric in 2022 with a lethal dose of fentanyl. The judge calling her too dangerous to ever be free. The prosecution had asked for the maximum sentence, noting Richens' 3 sons feared for their safety if she were ever released.
5: Fox's Kristen Goodwin, her lawyers say they will appeal. Prosecutors in South Carolina say they will plan to seek a new trial for Alec Murdoch. America's listening to Fox News.
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13: Maryland municipalities will soon be required to improve hazardous storm drains under legislation signed this week by Governor Wes Moore. The new measure, called Mason's Law, was passed following the death of 13-year-old Mason Kearns of Mount Airy, who became trapped in a storm drain during severe flooding last July. His family spent months advocating for stricter safety measures, telling lawmakers they wanted to prevent another family from experiencing the same loss. The law will require local governments to inspect storm drain systems and add protective grates to dangerous openings. Officials say the legislation was created in response to growing concerns about flood-related accidents involving storm drains and especially involving children. Plans for the proposed ice processing facility near Hopewell and Wright Roads in the Williamsport area are moving forward with some changes. Washington County Commissioners say Homeland Security recently notified local planners that updates are being made to the warehouse proposal after input from preservation groups and other interested parties. ICE officials say construction activity beyond initial work will not continue until a contractor completes the final design. The agency also determined that a full environmental assessment is needed to evaluate possible environmental and cultural impacts. Public engagement and comment opportunities are expected later in the process. Pennsylvania State Police have charged an Abbottstown woman with homicide by vehicle following a deadly crash in Adams County. Authorities say 19-year-old Claudia Ramos Vieda was driving on Stony Point Road Saturday morning around 7 a.m. when she allegedly ran a stop sign and crashed into a pickup truck in Reading Township. Investigators say a woman in the back seat was holding a 3-year-old child who was not wearing a seatbelt or secured in a car seat. Police also report Ramos Vieda did not have a valid driver's license. A popular Pennsylvania haunted attraction is no longer using volunteers under the age of 18 because of new state safety regulations. Field of Screams in Lancaster County halted the use of minors after Pennsylvania's Department of Labor and Industry began requiring attractions to file detailed safety plans before permits for young performers can be approved. The policy changes were put in place after investigations raised concern about the treatment and protection of teenage volunteers. Officials say haunted attractions must now conduct comprehensive background checks on adult staff and create systems for reporting misconduct. For more information on these or any of our other local news stories, be sure to check us out on the web at WFMD.com or visit the WFMD Facebook page. 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
27: WFMD traffic for Frederick and surrounding counties, a service of Frederick Air.
6: Things are still closed down on 70 West in Washington County at mile marker 13. You're backed up all the way to Kent Mills, so just avoid if you can. 270 North slow from 495 through the Clarksburg Lane Drop. 27 North, you're crawling from Brink through King Valley Road. 15 backed up on the northbound side from Buckystown to West Patrick. 70 East jammed at 695. 70 West slow as you're going from the Patapsco River to 29. Up in Westminster, we've got that accident on 140 at the intersection with Meadow Branch Road. Everything is closed down there, so avoid if you can. 97 also slow from 140 to Magna Way. In Loudoun County, 9 and 287 still packed through Wheatland. 9 West slow from Percival to Hillsboro and from Cedar Mill to Harper's Ferry. And then 15 North, it crawls from Battlefield to Luckett's and at the point of Rocks Bridge. This is Drew with your WFMD traffic, brought to you by Frederick Air and Bryant. Whatever it takes to keep you comfortable, Frederick Air. It's a good call.
12: It's Joe Pags. My show starts now, right here on Free Talk 930 WFMD. And he said that ivermectin doesn't work. I didn't have him on for that reason. I had him on to talk about Hanta or Hantavirus, whatever. And he had great information on that, but he seemed to dispute, or he certainly disputed, that ivermectin works. He didn't say anything about hydroxychloroquine. I got the feeling that he felt the same way about that. So I said, I'm not going to debate you because I don't have the information in front of me. I don't want to get smoked on my own show. Thus, being an epidemiologist, he should know a lot more than I do. So I had Dr. Jesse on to react to what the Dr. Young said the other day. And his answer is pretty remarkable because he's got all the studies to talk about. He's got all the information to talk about. It's all out there. We also have a CIA whistleblower who today came out and talked about the cover-up when it came to COVID-19. Now, this, of course, the day after Fauci would have had to have been charged or the statute of limitations expires. First of all, it's pretty crazy that it's been 5 years since he sat in front of that Senate committee and lied that ass off. Still collecting a bunch of money every year on you and me, the taxpayers. And the guy looks like he's going to get off scot-free. We have got all that information in hour number two. Don't miss a second of that. There was a case that was followed widely and broadly. And Sam, your mom covered this or followed it every single day.
14: Mm-hmm. Oh, yeah.
12: I'm like, what are you watching? He's like the Murtaugh charge. I said, well, who's that? He's like, I'm not interested. I don't want to watch some court case. I mean, she was glued to it every day.
14: So was I, yeah. Right.
12: And then finally, when there was a conclusion and this guy was found, Alex Murtaugh was found guilty of killing, what, his wife and son, right?
14: Yes.
12: This guy, when that happened, then I was like, I need to find out what this is all about. It turned out it was a gigantic story. And we did retroactively and retrospectively go back and watch full videos, full documentaries on it. And I was like, man, this is crazy. But convicted, done deal, right? Not so fast. This story, when I saw this, I was like, what? Because, again, I ended up watching the case, and I have pretty good knowledge of it. I mean, not like you and your mother, because you guys watched it every day. But I mean, this is one of those stories that grabbed your attention and went, holy mackerel, what is this? What the hell's going on here? Here's the update from NBC News. Which is crazy. Alex Murtaugh's double murder convictions overturned. What? The South Carolina Supreme Court ordered a new trial in the killings of Murtaugh's wife and son. The state attorney general vowed to retry the case as soon as possible. This is from Daniel Arkin, Pilar Melendez, and Juliet Arcodia. Because God knows you need three people to write one story. Somehow I do 3 hours a day. My little old self. I got some help from some other people. A little of this. Well, that's sprinkled in there. But I do 3 hours a day for you every day. You need three writers on this one story. I'm just putting it out there. And I'm not suggesting I'm great. I just think they must be really lame to need three reporters. The South Carolina Supreme Court on Wednesday, some would call that today, overturned disgraced attorney Alex Murtaugh's double murder convictions and life sentence, ordering a new trial on the killings of his wife and son. In the latest twist in a winding legal saga, the state's top court ruled that Murtaugh was denied his right to a fair trial because of, Culloden County's clerk of court, Rebecca Becky Hills, improper external influences on the jury. What? Say what, Sam? Do we know about this?
14: No, there's no way that this is a thing. This is crazy.
12: Let's see what they say. Quote, Hill placed her fingers on the scales of justice, the court wrote in the unanimous decision, accusing her of shocking interference by suggesting to jurors that they could not trust Murdaugh's testimony. South Carolina's attorney general said he respectfully disagreed with the court's decision and vowed to aggressively seek to retry Murdaugh as soon as possible. Quote, no one is above the law. And, as always, we will continue to fight for justice, Ellen Wilson said in a statement. In a statement, Murdaugh's legal team celebrated the court's ruling. We look forward to a new trial conducted consistent with the Constitution and the guidance of this court has provided, his lawyer said, in part. There's a picture of him. Just, he looks like a horrible guy. Might not be. Who knows? You got to retry him. You never know. We all saw the evidence, right? Sam, we saw the evidence, did we not?
14: We definitely did. I mean, it was overwhelming.
12: I mean, again, they found him guilty. Now they're throwing it out. And he gets a new trial. Murdaugh was convicted 2 years ago in the June 2021 slayings of his wife, Margaret Maggie Murdaugh, and their 22-year-old son, Paul, in a trial that drew national attention. In the case, prosecutors accused Murdaugh of carrying out the killings to earn pity and distract from financial crimes that threatened to derail his public reputation. The jury convicted the former personal injury lawyer on 2 counts of murder and 2 counts of possession of a weapon during a violent crime. He had pleaded not guilty. The Scion, is it Scion? S-C-I-O-N? Is that why they had three people write this? Let's put a word in there that nobody ever uses.
14: Yeah,
12: okay, a prominent
14: South Carolina writer.
12: Yeah, the third writer said, just throw the word Scion in there somewhere. Of a prominent South Carolina legal dynasty, Murdaugh has vehemently denied killing his wife and younger son since their bodies were discovered in their estate. Quote, I respect this court, but I'm innocent, Murdaugh told a judge. During his sentencing in March of 2023, I would never under any circumstances hurt my wife, Maggie, and I would never under any circumstances hurt my son, Paul, or Paul. But the judge, Clifton Newman, responded with a forceful rebuke of Murdaugh and alluded to the defendant's addiction to prescription painkillers. Quote, it might not have been you, Newman said. It might have been the monster you become when you take 15, 20, 30, 40, 50, 60 opioid pills. Maybe you become another person. I've seen that before. Quote, the person standing before me was not the person who committed the crime, though it is the same individual, Newman added. Wednesday's really today. Ruling does not mean Murdaugh will walk free. He is serving a 40-year federal sentence after pleading guilty to stealing some $12 million from his clients. He's also serving a concurrent 27-year sentence after pleading guilty in a state financial crimes case. Eric Bland, a lawyer who represents some of Murdaugh's financial crimes victims, said his clients have forgiven Alex, but they've not forgotten what he's done. They will go through the process again. Boom. Boom. Come on, man. So let's just nutshell this, because three reporters go on and on and on. I guess after a while, they're like, well, no, put my sentence in there. It's also, you know what I mean?
14: There's just fighting over what like, do you mean? Space on the article.
12: What about my word? So
14: Scion.
12: Right. You know, so the way to look at this case is this. He ain't getting out. Okay, the guy's not getting out of prison. He pleaded guilty, and he's probably kicking himself for pleading guilty to the other crimes, because that's what's holding him behind bars. Not like he's going to be able to get on bond or bail and try to now rework the case, because he's got to be retried. And the victims deserve to have, without any doubt, they deserve justice. And again, he's going to be, you might say to yourself, well, who cares? Guy's older now, he's in prison forever, he's not getting out anyway, who cares? It matters. People who were killed in cold blood like these two were killed. I mean, if you follow the case at all, it's disgusting. They deserve justice. They deserve to rest in peace. There is never, as far as I know, there's never been a mention of a different suspect. He's the guy they suspected did it. And he's the guy that was absolutely found guilty. Now they're suggesting that this clerk said, you can't trust what he says. And that's it. The court says, let's throw it out. That's weird, man. That is weird. One wonders if the history of that family in that community plays a role here. I mean, I wonder if it does. I mean, I don't think it's an unfair question. How is it that he's somehow going to get another shot at getting found not guilty in this? Because at this point, with them throwing it out, legally speaking, he's innocent until proven otherwise. And they would have to prove it again. So again, let me just end it with this. There's no way they're not going to find him guilty. If the same exact presentation is given as the first time. Am I saying he's guilty? Nope. As of today, he's innocent. But I think if the same evidence is used, I don't see a jury ever saying, well, I don't get it. I mean, it was, how far did the car go? It was GPS positioning. It was cell phone, this and that. They had everything, like right down to the technical. So to throw it out shows one thing that's clear. The judicial system is going to side with the innocent until proven guilty in most cases, even if it's something so dumb as this, that she allegedly said something to a juror.

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8: The 930 WFMD Skyscan forecast for Frederick and surrounding counties. Showers and thunderstorms, they'll be diminishing as the night goes on with a low of 50. As we get to Thursday morning, increasing clouds with a high near 64. Partly cloudy evening on Thursday with a low of 49. Then Friday, mostly sunshine with a high of 73. The forecast is service of PJ's Roofing. 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